0: 101.3 OKFM with the Boz, Boz Skaggs, and Look What You've Done to Me. Silvery Moon from Sherbet, The Carpenters, Only Yesterday, and The Eagles, and Take It Easy. 20 past 10 with Frank Mackay, The Footy, coming up at 1 o'clock this afternoon. This weekend sees round 9 of the SSNA Evanston Murray football season. I'm just talking to Gambo. He's heading off to Myrtleford right now to the McNamara Reserve, where Myrtleford take on Yarrawonga. You can join Ian for the OKFM's expert commentary team for the pre-game show at 1 and the game at 2. The match of the day, Myrtleford versus Yarrawonga, live streamed on the OKFM webpage, also on the iHeartRadio app for your phone, broadcast live here on 101.3 OKFM. We've got a classic double play coming up from the Rolling Stones too, right on the half hour.
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0: 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Yeah, there's a weather warning out for central, east Gippsland, southwest, and northeast too, and south Gippsland and Wimmera, all over the place. Okay, 15 degrees, the expected high, cloudy, chance of a shower or two, and some damaging winds as well. And currently, it's 12 degrees at 101.3 Oak FM with a classic double play.

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0: Saturday Morning Classics on 101.3 OKFM with Bad Finger. If you want it, come and get it. The Bee Gees, How Deep Is Your Love? And a classic double play from the Rolling Stones. It's all over now. And Start Me Up. 17 to 11, Frank McKay here to 1. And then it's the footy with Ian Gamble and the crew. Right now, it's horoscope time. Cancer, Leo and Virgo. And we'll have Libra, Scorpio and Sagittarius in our next hour. First up, Cancer. Now, there's a few secrets that you've been keeping. Well, they're coming out right now, so watch it. Yeah, that's what they, if your secrets are coming out, Cancer. Leo, it's not like you to have your heads in or your head in the cloud, but lately you're struggling to keep yourself grounded, so get with the program. And Virgo, there comes a time in all relationships when the honeymoon phase is over and you have to stop living in that fantasy. Now is that time. Sorry about that. Okay, Libra, Scorpio and Sagittarius coming up in our next hour.
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0: 101.3 OKFM with Lisa Stansfield all around the world. That's fantastic. I've got both ears back. I think I've been doing it in mono for about a week. And finally, I don't know what happened, but I've got both ears back. It's really good. 11:02 with Frank Mackay. We've got the footy coming up. I'm going to tell you all about the footy because it's right here. Look, this weekend sees round 9 of the SSNA Ovenson Murray football season with Myrtleford versus Yarrawonga at the McNamara Reserve. Myrtleford and... At Myrtleford. Join Ian Gambold and the expert OKFM commentary team for the pre-game show at 1 and the game at 2 on OKFM. The match of the day, Myrtleford versus Yarrawonga, live-streamed on the OKFM webpage, also on the iHeartRadio app, and broadcast live here on 101.3 OKFM.
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0: 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Yeah, for Saturday afternoon, a chance of, showers, basically. It's looking like winter, isn't it? 15 degrees, the expected high. And currently we have 13 at 101.3 OKFM.

0: Rolling the classics on a Saturday morning, 101.3 OKFM with Dragon and Rain, Air Supply, Lost in Love, Kenny Rogers and Lady, and Player and Baby Come Back. 20 past 11 with Frank Mackay, Hall & Oates coming up, and Rupert Holmes too. And a classic double play from Jerry Rafferty.
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2: Yeah, for Saturday afternoon, cloudy and rainy and ugly. Good football weather. 15 degrees, the expected high. And currently it's 13 degrees at 101.3 OAK FM, and a classic double play from the one and only Jerry Rafferty.

0: 101.3 OKFM with the police. There you go. It's 16 to 12 with Frank Mackay, and we have the footy on at 1 o'clock this afternoon in Myrtleford with Ian Gambold. We'll take you there right on 1 o'clock this afternoon. Now, right now we have the horoscopes for you, and it's Libra, Scorpio and Sagittarius. In our next hour, Cancer, Leo and Virgo. And don't take offence on these. I was just pre-reading them. And they're a bit strange. Anyway, for Libra, issues in your life seem bigger than ever and you have to take control of them. Scorpio, finding a foundation is extremely hard, even for an adventurous and wise spirit. Very cryptic. And Sagittarius, although romance is in the air, it does mean that you have to give up a lot of yourself to satisfy your partner. Another cryptic one. Okay, well, there you go. Now, we've got Cancer, Leo and Virgo coming up in our next hour here at OKFM. 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

0: Rolling Classics on a Saturday morning, Fat Larry's Band. And Zoom, it's 12:02 with Frank Bakayan. Coming up in this hour, more great music for you from Chicago, Paul Davis, Moving Pictures, Lionel Richie, and we've got the football coming up for you at 1 o'clock this afternoon.
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0: 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For Saturday afternoon, cloudy, chance of rain, 15 degrees the expected high. And currently we have 13 degrees at 101.3 Oak FM.

0: 101.3 OKFM with Chicago and Hard to Say I'm Sorry. Bad Finger, Baby Blue, Moving Pictures in there too, and also Lionel Richie. It's 20 past 12 with Frank McKay, and this weekend sees round 9 of the SSNA Evans and Murray football season with Myrtleford versus Yarrawonga at the McNamara Reserve, Myrtleford. You can join Ian Gambold and the OKFM expert commentary team for the pre-game show at 1, and the game itself at 2 o'clock. 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

0: 101.3 OKFM with Ivor Davies and Ice House and Hey Little Girl. Dan Hill before that and Sometimes When We Touch. We've got a classic double play from Smokey coming up and we'll check the weather for you too.
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0: 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Cloudy and a high chance of rain. 15 degrees, the expected high. 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

0: 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Don't play that rock and roll to me, and Mexican Girl. It's 17-1 with Frank Vakai. We've got the football coming up at 1 o'clock this afternoon. Right now, we're going to slide into the last of our horoscopes for you, Capricorn, Aquarius, and Pisces, so ears to the front. Capricorn, understanding that your finances are limited is pivotal before you overspend. I think that's enough said there. Aquarius, finding meaning and structure in your daily routine will be seemingly easier than ever. Okay, cryptic. And Pisces, the cosmos is forcing you to evolve into a new emotional and mental space. You're going to become another being. Unreal. All right, we'll have more horoscopes for you next Saturday.
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0: Good afternoon, ladies and gentlemen, and welcome to Oak FM's broadcast of the SSNA Ovens and Murray Football. Today we're broadcasting the game between Myrtleford and Wodonga from the McNamara Reserve in Myrtleford. Today's broadcast is brought to you by these following businesses. Our major sponsor is Steel Line Albury. A very big welcome to Trevor Jones and staff. 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And the player of the day is brought to you by the Yakandanda Hotel. A very huge first-time welcome to Dale, Brittany, Jackson and Sian. Our other sponsors for today are Jones Plumbing Plus Corowa and Jones Plumbing Plus Lavington. Nutrien Ivone Agency. A very big hello to Bernard Ivone, the best stock and station agent around. Azai and Nussa Service Centre Wodonga. A very big shout out to Steve Nussa and everyone. Myrtleford Furnishings and Floors. A very big welcome to Janine Botter and the amazing people. And Cohen Homes Wodonga. A very big hello to Danny Cohen, who is a great supporter of local sport. On behalf of Oak FM 101.3, we'd like to thank those businesses for sponsoring today's broadcast of the SSNA Ovens and Murray Football. Our commentators for today are Ian Gambold, Nick Jesser and Nat Gelotti. And we'd like to welcome back Reece Livermore as our guest commentator for today. And I'm Dave Horsfall, and I'm back in the studios of Oak FM here in Wangaratta. We now go to the McNamara Reserve in Myrtleford, where the commentary team is waiting for us with the pre-game show. Good afternoon, gentlemen.
1: 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Shapes up as a trivia contest. Myrtleford coming off a loss to Wangaratta last week, but Wodonga, one of the best wins in their club history when they went to Albury Sports Ground last Saturday afternoon and they won by 4 points. So we'd like to welcome to our coverage today, Reece Livermore.
2: Thanks, Ian. Great to be here again. Looking forward to a cracking game between Myrtleford and Wodonga. It's going to be pretty wet today. It's been on and off with the showers, but it's been grey all day. So we could see a good classic wet weather clash here today.
1: Yep, and Nick Jesser, who'll be joining me in the call today. It's great to be at Myrtleford, Nick.
3: Yeah, it is, apart from the wet weather. But look, that's what happens when you're broadcasting footy during winter. So, yeah, look, it's going to be a good game. Obviously, third versus fourth on the ladder in the senior footy. I think Myrtleford on their home deck have got a bit of a point to prove because they obviously got beaten well and truly last week by Wangaratta, and you know the week before they only just snuck home against North Albury. So they've got a bit of a point to prove, and Wodonga, well they're just flying under the radar a little bit at the moment. Can they get a big scalp of someone like Myrtleford and really take that next step up in their season?
1: So in the reserves on the Steel Line Albury scoreboard, we've got Myrtleford 4-5-29, leading Wodonga 2-6-18. And in the thirds, we had a victory for the Wodonga Bulldogs. And we'll just go through the other thirds final scores during our pre-match. And if you've got them there, Nick, we can just go through them now because Yarrawonga and Wangaratta Rovers was probably the match of the round in the thirds today.
3: Yep, so final scores in the thirds. So Albury 9-6-60 defeated the Wodonga Raiders 6-7-43. The Rovers, Wangaratta Rovers, 12-15-87 defeated Yarrawonga 3-6-24. As you said here, Wodonga 15-10-100 defeated Myrtleford 6 straight 36. Close game at the John Ford Oval. Lavington won by 3 points, 4-11-35 to Corra-Rutherglen 4-8-32. And at the Wangaratta Showgrounds, the home side, 12-14-86, defeated North Albury 1-6-12.
1: Yep, well, thanks very much for those scores. And we'll just go through the reserves' current scores.
3: Yep, so the reserves' current scores are Albury 12-7-79, comfortably over Wodonga Raiders, 1-6. Same at the JC Low Oval, the Rovers 9-6-60 lead Yarrawonga 2 points. At John Ford Oval, Lavington big leaders by 83 points, 14-3-87 to Corrowa Glen, 4 points. And North Albury not having a good time at the Wang Showground so far. The home side, 11-13-79. North Albury yet to score.
1: Ooh. Yeah, well, Corrowa, Rutherglen and North Albury, they've been battling in the thirds for numbers. The reserves, correct myself, and Corrowa, Rutherglen, they only had 15 players named, but hopefully they've got a team that's out there. So it's the way it is at the middle of the season with the players unavailable and a few of them are carrying injuries. But we'll start off with our O&K preview. And just up the road at Bright, unfortunately King Valley have had to forfeit the reserves game today, so there'll only be a senior game up there. And I think Bright will be a bit too strong for the Valley, who are undermanned. Apparently they've got a few players, regular senior players, just not available today. And last game, Bright, they lost to North Wang. They'll be keen to just get back on the winners list, and I think they'll be a bit too strong for the Valley.
2: Yeah, I think so too. King Valley, they can be competitive, but yeah, Bright, you'd have to say they're going to be right there at the pointy end of the season going into finals. I think they'll be too strong, probably about 6 to 7 goals in that one.
1: Yeah, well, it could be a bit more, Nick.
3: Yeah, look, I think it'll be a tough challenge for King Valley. Obviously, they've got a few injuries at the moment. We picked up on that the other week when we were broadcasting. So, I think King Valley will struggle, and Bright will be home by about 10 or 15 goals, I reckon. It'll be a bit ugly, I think.
1: Yep. Ian Vesio, who's our own K tipster, he's gone for Bright to demolish them, he reckons. But Charawinji and Benalla All Blacks, Ian's gone for Charo at home. That should be an interesting game. Both teams are the rear end of the ladder, but I'm going to chip Charo, but not a lot of confidence there. There won't be much in it, Reece.
2: Yeah, this one could go either way. Like you said, they're toward the bottom of the ladder, but in a way it's kind of freeing. They've got nothing to lose. So just throw everything you can into the game. I think Tarawinji at home will be a bit too strong, but I'd expect the All Blacks will give themselves a chance and go pretty hard at them. But I reckon Tarawinji should probably get the chocolates.
1: Yep.
2: Be a few goals in it at least, I think, by the end of the game.
3: Yep. Yeah, I think it'll be really close, actually. I might go with the Benalla All Blacks in an upset. I reckon they might get their first win of the season. Obviously, wet weather conditions. I think... Obviously, both teams, as you said, Ian, are at the bottom end. Which Tarawinji side's probably going to show up will be the question, but I'm going to go the All Blacks to win by less than 2 goals.
2: Gone the upset.
3: I reckon they'll get home.
1: Yep. Richard Hayward's gone for Tara in that game and Bright in the other game we've discussed. We've got Guida and Gurumbat. The Bats haven't played for 3 weeks. They did have the bye a couple of weeks ago, and they didn't play last week, but I think Greta will be just a bit too good. Greta need to win this game if they want to play finals, and with Fraser Judd back in the side, he's a big plus for the Greta team, and I think they'll be a bit too strong for Goombat, who just need to get two competitive teams on the ground. So Richard has gone for Greta as well. Reece?
2: Yeah, Greta for me as well. I think, you know, Goombat could be... They just have to go in and throw the challenge to them, but I think Greta will be a bit too strong. About 7 goals in that one, I think. I think Greta should get it pretty comfortably.
1: Yeah, Ian Vesio's gone for Greta, Nick.
3: Yeah, I think Greta will be too good. I think they've just got too much goal-kicking power. Gurumbat obviously struggling a bit this year, but, Greta to travel to Gurumbat and come home with the 4 points.
1: Yep. The next game we'll look at will be Moyu and Millawar. Earlier in the season, in the opening round, Millawar had a win over Moyu. These two teams usually have close games, and today will probably be no exception. I'm going to tip Moyu just based on the home ground advantage. They need to win this game if they want to play finals this year. It's a final five in the O&K, and I feel that, Paddy McNamara has been a very good contributor for Moyu, and Millawar, they've got players... who were just stalwarts like Steve Williamson, but I'm tipping Moyer by about 10 points, Nick.
3: Yeah, I think it'll be a good game, actually. These two clubs reasonably close on the ladder at the moment. Moyer just with their noses ahead. I think at home, as you said, Moyer will be just a little bit too good, but I think it'll be a close game. Moyer for me.
2: Yeah, I'm going to go Moyer only because it's at home. I think if it was at Millawarr, I'd tip Millawarr. I think that's how close it is. And, yeah, just as Gambo said, I think it'll probably be under two goals. But, look, I wouldn't be surprised if Millawarr do knock him off, Nick.
3: Welcome to our broadcast, Nat Gelotti.
4: Oh, thanks so much for having me on again, Nick. Always a pleasure to be here. And there should be some good games in the O&K.
3: Who's your tip out of Moyer or Millawarr?
4: Moyer.
3: Yeah.
4: The game is at the MCG, so...
3: It is, yes. And the last game, Gambo, match of the round between North Wang and Warrally.
1: Yeah, so just Ian Veshauer and Richard, they've both gone, looks like, for the Moyer team because it's going to be... the match of the round, clearly, in the O&K is at North Wang Gwatta, between the North Wang Hawks and the Warrally Lions. That's a 1v2 game. The first time they played this year, Rhys.
2: First time they've played this year, and that could be an absolute cracker. It's one of those games where I'll have to go with the home side. I do think North Wang will be a little bit too strong at home. The conditions will be nice and wet as well, I'm pretty sure there. If you look at the ladder here, if it wants to load. No.
1: Yeah, 1 and 2.
2: 1 and 2, yep. Look, I think, you know, North Wang have taken some good scalps this year, just like Rally, but I think North Wang at home, they should get the job done. It'll probably be 2 to 3 goals at the most. Probably even closer than that, though.
3: Yeah, I think it'll be a really good game. Can North Wang stop Michael Newton? That'll be the key. I'm actually going to go with Warrally, the travelling side. I think North Wang's got good balance around the ground, but I think they lack probably a genuine key back. And I think Michael Newton will kick 5, and I think he'll get Warrally home.
1: The other thing is with Warrally is that Daniel Boyle, the former Wangaratta player, he's been a goal kicker in recent games, and I think that I'm just swayed by the conditions favouring Warrally slightly. They've got bigger bodies, and perhaps, and North Wang have got some players who'll be suited to the condition, but I'm going to go for Warrally by about 10 points, just based on the conditions. The ground will be good out at North Wang. It's a very good surface, and it's arguably the best ground in the Ovens and King, but... I think Warrally just... Ian Veshow has gone for the Lions, Nat.
4: As expected, I believe. Nick, you heard that his Jets arrived there at North Wang.
1: Yeah, so anyway, we'll get you a prediction for this game. Yeah, so Nat, you've gone for North Wang in that game. And we've just got to check to see what Richard went for because he's gone for North Wang as well. So it looks like... We're 50-50 in that game.
2: It's literally a flip of the coin, Gambo. I think when it's 1 and 2 at this time of year, anything can happen.
1: It does, yeah, for sure. So that's the way we'll look at it. So anyway, we'll go now to the TDFL. We'll start our previews for the TDFL before our first ad break. And we're doing our TDFL preview for the Akandanda Hotel, who are our Player of the Day sponsor for our game here between Myrtleford and Wodonga. And a big welcome to Dale, Brittany, Jackson and Sian at the Yak Hotel. And the first game we'll look at, Rhys, you can make a prediction now. We might leave Yak and Barney to the last, but Wagunya are playing mid. It should be a good contest.
2: Yeah, I think so. Wagunya might feel like they're in with a sneaky chance here because mid haven't really been the side that we've known them to be over recent years. Saying that, look, Wagunya might fancy themselves, but I still think Midden might be just slightly too strong. But I don't think it'll be an entire blowout. I think Midden will probably get home by about 3 to 4 goals there, Gambo.
1: Yep. Yeah, I'll go for Midden. I think the conditions, they perhaps might suit them.
2: That too.
1: It's away to Wagunya, so you give the home side a chance, Nick?
3: Yeah, I give them a chance. Both clubs have won one of their last 5 games. So, you know, Midden look like they were going okay early on in the season. They've had a couple of tough losses, but I think they'll be a bit too good for Wagunya. I think the wet weather will suit both teams, but, yeah, Midden will be a little bit too good.
1: Nat?
4: Midden.
1: Yeah, okay, so the next game in the TDFL we'll look at, who's Beechworth playing?
2: Beechworth is playing Tallangatta Gambo at Tallangatta. And, yeah, that could be a pretty interesting game too. Just looking at the form, Tallangatta have had the more consistent form, winning four out of their last five, but they did lose last week. Where Beechworth, a little bit patchy, they go win, loss, loss, loss, and won last week. I think Tallangatta at home will be a little bit too strong. I think their form's just been a little bit more consistent than Beechworth, because it's a matter of which Beechworth show up. I think Tallangatta, not by a lot, I think the conditions might bring Beechworth a bit more into it, but I would say Tallangatta should have the polish to get it done by about three or four goals.
1: Yeah, we congratulate Brenton Surrey on his passing of the club games at Beechworth. It's been a great career by Brenton, and he's been a terrific stalwart of the Beechworth Footy Netball Club as well as the Beechworth Wanderers Cricket Club. Well, look, I'm going to tip Tallangatta only just based on the home ground advantage, Nat.
4: Beechworth with the Surreys, and I believe that's an excellent Kilda player playing Nick on holidays in Beechworth and been playing as a private player or unknown player.
1: Oh, who is it?
5: Who would that be?
1: Unknown
5: now?
1: Player.
4: I think it was the guy Fisher. Was it Fisher?
5: Oh,
2: not Sam Fisher.
4: Yeah.
2: Sam Fisher.
5: Oh, there you go.
4: I'm not sure.
2: Yeah. If that's true, that could change everything.
5: I did hear a rumour that they might have had someone coming on to play. But
2: wow.
4: Yeah. I got it from Omo. Omo got it from Henricks. Henricks is on the ball with security work. He finds out things.
2: Yeah. Sammy Fisher.
4: Omo, who's been a barman, how long he finds out things too. But
1: yeah.
2: Sam Fisher, one of the best rebounding defenders back in the day, Nat.
4: Yeah, but as a forward, he kicked goals in one game, so I don't know.
5: Yeah, I think Tallangatta at home will be a bit too good. They've picked up Daniel Finnemore, that was the Ovens and Murray player.
1: Yep.
5: He's going to sign with Tallangatta. So I'm going to go with the home side.
1: Yeah, okay, thanks, Matt. We'll have our first ad break and we'll be back very shortly with our TDFL preview for the Akandanda Hotel.
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4: Yep. Welcome to all listeners to Oak FM's coverage of the match around in the Ovens and Row between the Myrtleford Saints and the Wodonga Bulldogs. In the reserves on the Steel Line scoreboard, we've got Myrtleford 5-7-37, Wodonga 3-6-24, and we're played close to three-quarter time, well into the third quarter. So set for probably a close finish in this game between the Saints and the Bulldogs. The young Bulldogs won the thirds. So we'll continue with our TDFL preview for the Yackandandah Hotel, who are our player today. And Nick, Deterang Mount Beauty, they're playing today against
5: the Gurna,
4: and it should be an interesting game. But you feel that if the Gurna are going to make finals, they have to win this game. But Deterang Mount Beauty, they'll be very competitive.
5: Yeah, well, they have been over the last couple of weeks. They were quite competitive in their last game, went down late. So there's positives there for Deterang Mount Beauty. And as we said, like, the Gurna aren't travelling too well. They've lost their last few games and lost quite convincingly. So they've got a point to prove. I think they'll be a bit too strong for the Bombers today, though. I think the Gurna will win by about 5 or 6 goals.
4: Yep, so we've got two for the Gurna, Nat.
6: Yeah, I concur. Despite the efforts of Tom McGee and new recruit, they've got a new recruit too, Nick.
5: I'm not too sure, have they?
6: No,
5: they
6: just made it up.
4: Yeah.
6: I thought you'd been in the know, might have known stuff.
4: Yeah, so,
6: Tom McGee's had an outstanding season, the ex-coach, and the guy Carl's done a good job coaching them.
4: Yep, so
6: I'll go for Thaguna.
4: Thaguna is Richard and Rhys.
7: I'll go Thaguna. The form guide, like Nick's saying, the form guide doesn't really show how competitive Deterang Mount Beauty have been. I think they'll give Thaguna a few headaches, but I think ultimately Thaguna should get the job done by a few goals in that one. I can't really see them dropping it. But the weather might bring Deterang Mount Beauty into it as well, so...
4: Yep.
7: Yeah, Thaguna for me.
4: And Kiwa Sandy Creek would go in as favourites against the Wodonga Saints, Nick?
5: Yeah, they'll be pretty hard to beat. At Martin Park this afternoon, the Hawks. Wodonga Saints have been a bit up and down this year. They've played some really good footy. They really haven't challenged the top sides, which is what you need to do in order to be able to play finals. So, I think the Hawks will be too strong.
4: Yep.
6: Cheesley Park? Or...
5: Yes, Les Cheesley.
7: Oh, yeah. Les Cheesley, yep.
5: Yep.
4: Yeah, so your selection's Kiwa Sandy Creek now?
6: Yeah.
4: And Reece?
7: Yeah, I'm going to go Kiwa Sandy Creek. I think Mark Armin will be trying to get Wodonga Saints up and about and probably don't want to get on the end of one of his sprays. Shout out to Mark Armin. But,
6: sprays, does he?
7: Oh, he can. He can.
4: Yeah, so anyway...
7: But Kiwa Sandy Creek by a ton for me.
4: Yep, so the final two games are really interesting games. There's, Myrtleford 19 points in front at three-quarter time in the reserves on the Steel Line scoreboard. We've got Chilton and Rutherglen. That should be a really good contest. It's not quite matched around. There's a bit of a controversy here in the reserve, but I think things might just settle down shortly. But everyone's sort of just moving their position now, so it's good. But I can't tip Rutherglen based on their recent form. I think Chilton have shown a lot of momentum in recent weeks, so I'm going to tip the Swans, Nick.
5: Yeah, well, it's going to be a good game of footy. There's no doubt about it. I noticed Braden O'Hara back into the team today. He'll play enough games of footy to qualify for finals if Chilton make it. It's going to be a really good game. Chilton just starting to probably find a bit of form the last few weeks. They've got a couple of scalps. And obviously Rutherglen, that they are in good form, but you know, you're just not sure which Rutherglen's going to turn up in a particular week. I'm going to go with Rutherglen. I think the big ground of Chilton obviously suits both sides, with the Rutherglen ground also being quite a large ground. So I'm going to go with the Cats, but but not with a lot of confidence, Nat.
4: 1-1 so far.
1: Yeah. I'm sorry, mate, but I'm going for the Swans. John from Rutherglen's going down there on his way to work to watch a bit of seconds football, but despite his efforts there cheering his son, I'm picking the Swans with O'Hara back there.
4: Yep.
6: Yeah, Omar's not playing.
5: He's not playing.
6: His son is.
7: Yeah, look, as Nick said, Braden O'Hara, massive inclusion in for the Swannies. Can get pretty muddy on that ground, and I think, you know, the Chilton Swans really handle those conditions pretty well. Look, not writing Rutherglen off entirely, but I think just at home and just considering the conditions and the run of form, as Gambo had said, the consistency is key, and I think the Swannies should get this one in a close one. But, yeah, like I said, this kind of weather can bring anyone into the game, so Chilton by a couple of goals for me.
4: Yep, and Richard's gone for Chilton. The match of the round in the TDFL is for the Akandanda Hotel. Is Yak versus Barnawatha. So it's going to be a terrific game of football. And I think it could go either way. I'm just going to go for Yak. I think that this is the game that their coach, Darren Holmes, has really got them set up for. Barnawatha will be really competitive. It's going to be hard and tough, and that's what you expect from a TDFL game, especially amongst the top sides. But I'm just going to go for Yak. Nick, what do you reckon?
5: Yeah, it's going to be a cracking contest, one that it's going to really shape the finals, I think, with obviously Barnawatha currently sitting on top only by that half a game with Kiwa Sandy Creek. Yakandanda a game and a half behind. So, you know, Yakandanda will want to try and get on the board early and hopefully dominate in front of their home crowd. Zach Leach back into the team today after his massive suspension. He'll add a great impact into the ruck and obviously around the ground in wet and boggy conditions. But I think with the run, the outside run of the Tigers and probably a bit more in the goal-kicking department, I think the Barney Tigers will get it done in a close one, I think by about 20-odd points.
4: Yeah, I just hope Jack, for his own sake and his footy, he can just stay away from the tribunal because he's missed seven games and, like, he's an important player for Yak and he's just got to stay out in the field. Like, that's important for him. So he's just got to play with controlled aggression and, like, he's got physical strength, but he's so important to Yak, their prospects this year for the rest of the season. Nat?
6: Zach Leach will make sure the team gets home. He's a big inclusion. He's arguably probably, you know, one of the top three players in the league. Nick, would you agree?
5: Yeah, I think on his day, he's definitely one of the better
6: runners. Has an impact, and Tom Johnson will be a key for Barnawatha, but I think there's two Tom Johnsons. The ex-Wodonga one will be...
4: He'll
6: have an impact, but I think Leachy might get him over the line.
4: So Richard's gone for Barney, and Rhys, you can have the final say.
7: Yeah, big shout-out to my mate Nick Donaghy, who's playing for Yak. Yak. He's had seven games this year and 13 goals in those seven games, so he's provided a pretty reasonable avenue for goal in the position he plays. Saying that... Sorry, Nick. I'm actually going to have to go with Barnawatha on this one. I think there might be a bit of a, not an upset, but I just feel like that they might be the prime to win this game. They've had the better run of form. They've won the last five. You know, that doesn't necessarily mean everything, but with Yakandanda, at home they're pretty strong. I wouldn't be surprised if they win, but I just get the feeling Barney are going to take this one today by under two goals.
4: Yep, so that's our preview of the TDFL for the Akandanda Hotel, who are our Player of the Day sponsor today. We'll do one Ovens and Murray game preview before our ad break. We'll look at the game at the Norman's Oval between Wangaratta and North Orbit. At the moment, North Orbit in the last few weeks, they've shown improved form, like they should have won the game against Myrtleford 2 weeks ago, and they had a win last week against Wodonga Raiders after they were jumped early. Mm. Tim Broomhead is playing great football. You probably have Mark Anderson for company today, which is what Wang traditionally do. I just feel the difference between the two sides will be that Wang have probably got more avenues in attack. Well, North Orbit, the Gus is going to have to find somebody in the forward line who can surprise the Wangaratta defenders, but I'm going to tip Wang by five goals in what I think will be a competitive game of football at the Norman's Oval. Nick?
5: Yeah, it's going to be a good game of footy. You know, Wang travelling along nicely. They had a comfortable victory last week against Myrtleford. North Albury, you know, they've been a bit up and down. They obviously You know, narrowly lost to Myrtleford a couple of weeks ago, and then just got over the line last week against the Raiders. So, yeah, it's going to be a good game. I think Wang at home with Xavier Laverty back into the side, he'll make a massive difference. Young Jackson Hewitt, that has been really impressive. It was impressive last week, kept his spot in the senior team. So, yeah, look, I think obviously Jackson Clark still out of the side.
1: Yeah, hamstring, I think, Gambo.
5: I think a hamstring. So he'll miss a couple of weeks. He's a big loss for Wang, but they've just got good depth at the moment, Wang, with their seconds being in a really good spot too. So, yeah, I'm going to go with the home side, Wang, to win by about four goals. I think it'll be close.
4: Yeah, we'll get Nats and Reece Briggs, and then we'll just check the reserve score at the Norm Men's Oval.
1: I just think we've faced Sorellas in good form. He should help him get over the line and probably win by about six goals. Very underrated player, Frace. He's been in good form. Cam Barrett, he's been playing good footy in the back half. Their defence is miserable. And if North Warby's got a problem, it's kicking goals.
4: Mm-hmm. Yeah, so Hendricks has gone for Wang and Hicksy's gone for Wang. So, Reece, we'll get your prediction in this game. You'll get an updated score from the Norman's Oval.
7: Yeah, I'm going to go with Wangaratta. I think Lachlan Di Sebastiano is one of the stalwarts in that back line. He's been really, really good this year. The other player that impressed me when I watched him was Tyson Young. I think he's just a really good decision maker, good ball user, gives him a lot of good looks inside 50 when he gets the ball going there. And as Nat said, plenty of other players really stepping up there, including Fraser Ellis. Just goes about his work. He's probably a little bit underrated, but yeah, goes about his work. North Albury, they're impressive. Like Tim Broomhead impressed me, nearly a match-winning performance a couple of weeks ago against the Saints. Shout out to my mate Jordan McKenzie. He's a young player that's building off that half back line. The Gardner boys were good, and Jack Penny, I mean, he's going to really have his work cut out for him today, but I know he's going to give it his all. He's a midfielder that can go forward and kick goals. They'll give Wang a few headaches, but I think, yeah, Wang are at it by about six goals or so. Yeah,
1: it'd be interesting to see Regani if he goes head to head with Stevens. That'd be a great job.
7: Both are in great form.
4: Ian Vesho's gone for Wang. We'll get an updated score in the reserve because Wang were well in front.
5: It's 109 points the margin at the moment. Wangaratta 16-15, 1-11, lead North Albury 2 points.
4: Yeah, let's hope North Albury can kick a goal in the reserve. But anyway, we'll be back very soon to preview the other three Ovens and Murray games, plus our own game here at McNamara Reserve between the Saints and the Bulldogs.
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4: Yep. So in the reserves, it's Myrtleford 6-8-44, lead Wodonga 3-6-24 on this steel line of Albury scoreboard. And we've got a couple of one-sided reserves games today, Nick. And like a couple of clubs hadn't scored a goal, which is a bit alarming for the competition. But how's Corrotherwing going against Lavington?
5: Yeah, not too good, unfortunately. My workmate there, Noah Amory, his team's not travelling too well. They trail by 133 points. So Lavington 22-6, 138 lead, Corrotherwing 5 behinds. The other games, Wang Rovers 12-10-82, lead Yarrawonga 139, and Albury 17-14, 116, lead the Wodonga Raiders 128.
4: Yeah, it looks like in the reserves it's a three-horse race between the two Wang teams and Albury for a grand final spot. I'll make that prediction right now. Anyway, we'll deal with the next game for our senior previews, and it's a clash between Yarrawonga and Wangaratta Rovers at the JC Oval. For Yarrawonga, Lee Williams is back in the side, the coach, and Tom Goodwin make his debut, which is good to see, the former Corrotherwing player. And Yarrawonga, they've got a young player, Sam Bigger, making his debut, which is good for the development of the youth at Yarra. But I think Wangaratta Rovers, they'll be just a bit too strong. Their on-ball depth is incredible. Like, when you consider last week in our broadcast game, Mitch Hardy was fairly quiet compared to how he's been going. And, like, they still won the game by 5 goals, and they could have won by a lot more. Sam Murray's in outstanding form, and you've got to be picking up votes in the Morris Medal. And whilst the conditions might be a little bit slippery for the marking players of the Rovers like Christie and Damon, it'll be a great duel in the ruck between Elliott and Damon. But I think that Rovers will just be able to kick a winning score. And Yarrawonga's big problem is scoring more than 10 goals, and I think that'll be the difference, and Rovers by 5 goals. Reece?
7: Yeah, I think about the same, honestly. Looking at the Rovers, look, Damon, Philo, Christie, they've all been really good. The thing with, like you said, the thing with Wangaratta Rovers is that they're really good at playing the team game. They win it across all aspects of their lines, from the backs right through to the forwards. They're not just relying on 4 or 5 players to win them the game. Yes, they've got those stars there, but they've got contributors all over the place. Like, he's not listed here today, but Catapan's been fantastic, as is McGonigal. Harry McGonigal is playing today. He's been a really impressive young player. And I've got to say a big congratulations to all those making their debuts today. Wonderful feeling to be selected into the seniors, and all the hard work pays off. So I hope the debutants go really well. I just can't really see where Yarrawonga are going to win this game. There's a few players there that might give them some trouble, like Harrison Wheeler, just with his experience. It could be handy, but yeah, for me, it's a Wang Rovers by about 6 or so goals.
4: Nat?
1: When you have a look at the outs for Yarrawonga, Ryan, Wiley, Cogle, and Daniel Howe out suspended for a week. That's huge. We wish Sam Bigger all the best in his debut. Lee Williams comes back, Payne, then Goodwin for his first senior game for the Pigeons. He kicked 4 in the seconds last week. Charlie Lugg plays his first senior game for the Rovers, but he's coming into a really good system. And I think it'd be will struggle to get within 9 goals of Rovers, I think.
4: Yeah, to be fair to Mark Wiley, he struggled last week in his return to O&M football.
1: Well, he's been out of it for 3 or 4 years.
4: Yeah, that's right. Yeah, I think Dan Howe is a bigger loss.
1: Dan's a huge loss.
4: So,
1: Ryan's a huge loss.
7: So is Howe.
4: Yeah, so anyway...
1: That means Irvine's probably got to go in the back half.
4: Yeah, well, Parnell is not playing this week for the Rovers. He's not travelling down to the Northern Territory. But Nick, that game, how do you see it going?
5: Yeah, well, look, obviously, Yarrawonga have got some big outs, and probably the biggest outs are out of their back line. So that's probably where they need those reinforcements. As we said, it's good to see a couple of debutants from both sides. Young Lug getting an opportunity at Rovers is massive. When they've been good at blooding you know, some kids coming through over the last couple of years. So he's obviously deserved his opportunity at senior level. You know, it'd be interesting to see how Tom Goodwin goes playing for Yarrawonga. You know, a good inclusion for them after a couple of games in the seconds. But, yeah, I think Rovers will be too good just with what they've got on paper. But it'll be a really good midfield battle. I think the midfields of both sides are really good with the Wheelers in there, and you've got Cam Wilson and that for Yarra. But then you've got Hardy and you've got Murray and that for Rovers. So, it's going to be a really good duel in the middle for both clubs. But
1: Nelson leads them.
5: Rovers will be a bit too good, unfortunately.
4: Yep. Ian Vesio and Stephen Hicks have gone for the Rovers. What about Henricks, Nat?
1: Rovers.
4: Yeah, so that's the way it is. So
1: he did pick the Dogs the other night.
4: Yeah,
7: there you go.
4: That's a lot of people tipped the Dogs the other night.
1: Barracks for him, he's fuming.
4: You probably would have tipped him too, Nat.
1: No, I picked Adelaide.
4: No, you tipped Adelaide after the event.
5: I tipped after the first quarter.
1: I'll pick them before.
4: Oh, well,
1: I also picked St Kilda last week too.
5: Just in the A grade netball too, there's four of the games are underway so far. Lavington 26 lead Kyle Rutherglen 12. Here at McNamara Reserve, Wodonga 31 lead Myrtleford 18. So Myrtleford struggling a bit this afternoon. Yarrawonga 24 lead the Rovers 14. And at Birraleigh Park, the Raiders 24 lead Albury 19.
7: Mm.
4: Yeah, so we'll do that game with our preview now. Wodonga Raiders at home to Albury, who last week lost their game by 4 points to Wodonga. Albury have got 6 changes. We spoke to Wodonga Raiders coach in Kane Gray last night in the sports ground. He was very positive and he's looking forward to the challenge. I feel that they'll be really competitive today with Albury missing Muller, and who's a huge loss. Jacob Conlon as well is another big out for the Albury side. But I just feel at some stage in the game, maybe in a 20-minute break or a quarter, that Albury will gain ascendancy and they'll just get control of the game and probably win by 4 goals. Just that biggest issue for the Raiders is they've got to make sure that they don't leak goals late in quarters, because that's something that a developing side tends to do. So whilst they've got some very good players at the Raiders who have been playing good football in Archer Scammell and Alex Pocock, I'm just going to tip the Tigers to return to the winners list, but not by a lot, Reece.
7: Yeah, look, the Raiders have been one of those teams. Like last week, they jumped out of the blocks pretty quickly. And Wodonga Raiders is one of those funny teams against Albury. They seem to give them trouble, don't they? We've seen them in the past actually beat Albury over some years in games that they're probably not expected to win. So
1: that's in the past.
7: Better teams. Yeah, that's for sure. But look, with all due respect to the Raiders, I do think Albury will return to that winners list. They won't have it all their way, but a couple of big outs for Albury, but they've got class all around their line, so I do think they'll run eventual winners by about 7 or so goals, I think. But I tip the Raiders to be competitive at least.
4: Yep,
7: so.
4: And Ian and Hixie have gone for Albury at Nick, and then we'll get Nat's tip.
5: Yeah, I think Raiders will be really competitive today. Albury have been up and down like a yo-yo. They were very disappointing last week to lose in their 150th anniversary game, so they'll be looking to bounce back. Raiders, they've just found a little bit of form. They haven't obviously won a game, but the last couple of weeks they've been really competitive. They probably had chances last week to beat North Albury and weren't able to do it. And North Albury ran over the top of them in the last quarter. I really like the look of Alex Pocock playing up forward. I think obviously the new coach or the different coaches has obviously been prepared to change the magnets around, give a couple of different blokes different looks. So it'd be interesting to see whether he plays up forward or back today. But I think just with what Albury do have on paper, they should get over the line, but I think it'll be very close. I'm going to go the Tigers by 3 goals. I think it'll be close.
1: Mm. Yeah, I concur. Nick, speaking to the new coach, he's sort of the Barracks of Melbourne. He's got the Stephen King philosophy type. You know, go out there, take the game on, enjoy yourselves. And last week they were overrun at the end because it was pleased with their effort, but they

0: had injuries, and young player we said injured today, Sweetman, he did his shoulder at the start of the game, and then the other boy, Finnemore, he's ill. But the Caligari Gambo, he is a gun player. Aubrey's got some big outs, like O'Brien and Byrne are huge outs.
1: Well, I wouldn't say, I mean, yeah, okay, fair enough. You can say
0: well,
1: the huge,
0: played, played interleague football and sat at the back half. And, but the biggest one is Muller.
1: Yes, that's right. Conlon, they're spot on
0: Conlon
1: there.
0: Up forward.
1: Yep.
0: And, you know, you've got Bowden coming in. So if they can break even in the rucky outs or go close, all of a sudden some of those midfielders from the Raiders will take the game on. Like Scammell's been in good form. But at the end of the day, they've got to get past Garthwaite if he's playing at centre-half back or up forward. Albury's got too much power up forward. A winning score, but Raiders' back line's been pretty good with young Cribber, and you've got the two Brashers. So I think for Raiders to have a show, Tom Brasher has to probably go forward, kick goals.
1: Yep, so the Raiders coach, Kane Gray, mentioned on the sports show last night, he watched vision of the game at the sports ground last week, and he was very impressed the way Wodonga pressured Albury, and that's what he's going to try and implement into his own team. So anyway, we've all gone for Albury in that game. Hendricks went
0: for Albury.
1: So a very interesting game at the John Ford Oval between Corotherland coming off a very good win at Yarrawonga for the first time they've beaten the Pigeons for a number of years, up against Lavington, who've lost six in a row. My biggest concern at Lavington is that the playing group appears to be just a little bit flat based on the fact that there's been so many games since the start of last year's final series where they've been in with a chance of winning and haven't been able to get that win. And they've got to somehow turn that season around if they want to have any chance of playing finals this year. And it's got to be today. I think that'll be a motivating factor up against the Roos, who are without some key players in the two Longmires. Jed's one of them, and the other player who's out is Curry. Stephen May, of course, played a one-off game last week for him. He made an impact for their side. And Jai Lane is out as well. But Lavington, they've made a selection statement, and I agree with them that Jake O'Brien playing in the reserves, he probably got a lot of possessions today in their big win against Corotherland. But I think that it'll be a tight game, this one, and I'm going to tip Lavington, but no, with no confidence. Reece.
2: Yeah, I'm with you, Gambo. I think Lavington by about... they should run away by about 18 points. But I'll tell you what, a player that sort of goes under the radar was a former Raider in Charlie St. John. He could have a really good game today. He's playing on the half forward. He can swing to the half-back flank as well, but he's playing on the forward flank. At least that's where he's named today. So shout out to Charlie. Great little player. I think he could have a really good day today. But I think, yeah, like you said, it's a motivating factor. Do or die now. This game has to be it. This is almost like a final for Lavington in its own right. They have to go out and win. And it's on the Glanville boys. It's on O'Brien, Oosterhoff, all these leaders. It's all up to them to try and go, righto, boys, we're going to get this over the line, and it's starting today. We're going to stop the rot of six in a row and start getting on that winners.
1: Yep, we've got 2 minutes to go on the reserves. Nat and Nick, we'll get your tips.
3: Yeah, I'm going to go with Lavington just. I think they'll be able to stand up today. It was a good win last week for Kyra Rutherland. They've got another player playing today, Nat, which is probably going to be a one-off game in Matt McGrory, a player that's coming down from Canberra. Plays for the Ainslie Tricolours, I believe.
0: Kyle Rutherglen.
3: For Kyle Rutherglen. So yeah,
0: that must be a later answer.
3: Yeah, no, that was a little tip that I got yesterday by a certain Kyle Rutherglen player. So,
1: yeah, well, his name is an emergency.
3: Yeah,
1: so anyway,
3: yeah, so he's obviously playing. So yeah. Quite a handy player from up in Canberra, from what I'm told. Mm-hmm. So he's played. Just having a look at his...
1: Yeah, well, we've got a minute to go in the reserve, so Nat's got to give his... Nat, we'll get your tip as Nick looks that up.
0: Yeah, I've picked Lavington, and Hendricks has gone for Coral Rutherglen on what Nick said.
3: So he's kicked 14 goals in 7 games, so...
2: He's averaging 2 a game. That's good.
0: Again, Longmire and
3: Longmire and Curry are big outs. I'll go with Lavington.
0: Yeah, Hendricks gone for Coral Rutherglen at home.
1: Yeah, so Hendricks is the only one to go for the Roos, but that's a real 50-50 game. So... That's the completion of our O&M previews. In the reserves, Myrtleford 7.850, Wodonga 5.737. We've had the close one here in the reserves today, as the final siren is about to start, and that will be the end of our pre-match show.
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8: 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Once again, our commentators for today are Ian Gambold, Nick Jesser, Nat Gelotti, and we'd like to welcome back Reece Livermore as our special guest commentator for today. And I'm Dave Horsfall, and I'm back in the studios of Oak FM here in Wangaratta. We now go back to the McNamara Reserve in Myrtleford, where the commentary team is waiting for us with today's game. Good afternoon, gentlemen.
1: Yep. Good afternoon to all listeners, and we've had the close game in the reserves with Myrtleford winning by 13 points on the steel line of Albury scoreboard, and welcome the Yakandanda Hotel, Dale, Brittany, Jackson and Sian for our player of the day between the third place Saints and the fourth place Bulldogs. I'm expecting this to be a terrific game of football because both teams realise the importance of the game. I'm very impressed with the way Wodonga went to the Albury Sports Ground last week, and they embraced the pressure of the occasion and they managed to, in the end, get a win. It might have been controversial, but they've got the 4 points. And Myrtleford, last week they had opportunities early against Wang to put scoreboard pressure on. If that happens again today, they've got to make sure they kick straight because that cost them last week. But I think Wodonga, like they've got the midfield that's just as good as Myrtleford's. With Garoni and Spiteri in attack, that gives Wodonga a slight advantage. And I'm going to tip the Bulldogs in a close game by about 8 points. And I think it'll be a lot of momentum swings here when we've got... Hixie has gone for Myrtleford, Ian Vessio has gone for Myrtleford, and Richard has gone for Wodonga. So far we've got two all amongst our commentary team, Nick.
3: Yeah, it's going to be a really good game, there's no doubt about it. Third versus fourth on the ladder. As I said off the top, Myrtleford have been a bit up and down the last month. They only just got over the line against North Albury in a game they arguably could have lost late. And then obviously they had their hands well and truly beaten last week against against Wangaratta. So that, they'll be looking for a bounce back win. Wodonga, as I said, they're just sneaking under the radar a bit. They're sitting in fourth spot. You know, they were handsomely beaten by the Wangaratta Rovers a couple of weeks ago in our broadcast match. And as you said, they had a really good win last week. They upset the Party of Albury, where you know, they were able to get over the line. So yeah, look, they're playing. Both teams are playing some good footy, being a bit up and down. But I think the home side, Myrtleford, with the inclusions, with the inclusion of obviously Jackson East playing, and Simon Curtis back into the side, it's, I think, the home.

0: Albury. Riley Smith is going to have a massive day in the ruck. I think he'll be a bit too big and too strong for the Wodonga ruckman, although they've gone in with two rucks in Nugent and also Thompson. So, I'm going to go with the Saints.
1: Yep, Nat. Yeah, so Nat and Hendricks, so we'll get their tips now. And then
2: Hendricks has gone from Murdoch at home. Simon Curtis and Jake Sharp are two big ins. Sharpie played great game against North Albury. And I think at the end of the day, they'll make a big difference. Murdoch rely heavily on the two-gun forts in Spiteri and Garani to get them over the line, but I think it'll be a low-scoring game and Murdoch scrape in.
1: Yep, so, Reece, we've got your prediction now.
3: Yep, thanks, Gambo. Yeah, I think Myrtleford in a pretty close game. This is going to be a cracking game. Either side could win this, but just because it's on their home deck and because they really want to build just that slightly bit more consistency, I will go with the Myrtleford Saints. But with the Bulldogs spoiling the 150th Heritage Anniversary for Albury, how good was Matthew Wilson kicking that clutch goal? He racked up 29 disposals, 22 of those kicks with two goals, including that clutch match-winning goal, and got himself 129 ranking points. So right up there. And that could be something that really he can launch himself into the second half of the season on the back of that performance. And I think if you're not stirred by that performance from the Wodonga Bulldogs' perspective, I'm not sure what's wrong. But, yeah, Myrtleford looked pretty good right across their lines. Cy Banks was pretty handy a couple of weeks ago when I saw them. Mitch Del Bosco, he might be a bit of a factor. He's on half forward, but we know he can go into the centre with great effect as well. Brody Sharp, huge. Yeah.
2: Mitchie's likely to play half back, going through the midfield rather than half forward.
1: Yep, so anyway, Lockie Murphy Dale's a player that Myrtleford will be looking to kick multiple goals because.
2: Yes. Riley Sharp.
1: And Riley Sharp as well. So. It's going to be a terrific game. It's 6-2 in favour of Myrtleford with our tipsters, so we'll look forward to seeing how it all pans out at the end of the day, Nick.
0: Yeah, really looking forward to the matchup. Probably Petherbridge up against Garoni in what will be a really good battle.
1: And also, Charlie Morrison's fair to say Matt Walker had the better of him in their duel last week. Charlie will be really determined this week as one of the best defenders in the competition that he doesn't let his opponent get the better of him because he would have been annoyed with his game last week when Walker kicked so many goals in such quick time.
0: Turn your mic on,
2: Nat. Yeah, I was talking to him before the game. He got a call from John Lamont, his godfather. They had a good win, and Wodonga had a good win, so double celebrations.
1: Yeah, okay, yeah, nice. But anyway, anyway, we'll just see how it all goes because the conditions here are very good at McMahon Reserve ground wise.
3: Yeah.
1: It's a credit to the people who do the work at the ground and it's in good condition. Jack O'Sullivan, the Wodonga coach, it's great to see him back playing football regularly because he's had a bit of a rough run, but he leads well by example. And we see the players coming through the interchange bench. Young Gill's one of them for Wodonga. We've got Calveen wearing the long sleeves for Myrtleford. Riley, who kicked the two goals against North Albury a couple of weeks ago, the young player from Rowley, he starts on the interchange bench. And Nick, the conditions here, they're not too bad for winter, and we're looking forward to a cracking game. Wodonga kicking to the Buffalo River end. That's where Spiteri is, where Noah's wearing the long sleeves.
0: Yeah, it's going to be a good game. Hopefully the wet weather stays away. It has been a bit wet here so far, so we're going to have Gribben in the ruck up against Nugent. So Gribben won it down, then got it. That was a throw to the advantage there of Jackson East, who got the first centre clearance, picked up here by Ainsworth. Got a handball over the top, looking for his teammate there in Greenhill, couldn't pick it up cleanly. Well done there by Maraca. Hand pass over the top to Harrington. Kicks it inside 50, looking for an option. Munro picks it up cleanly, does well. Got a hand pass over the top there to Del Bosco.
3: There he is.
0: First goal in the opening 2 minutes to Myrtleford. And Del Bosco puts the Saints in front. No, it's been touched. It's still Myrtleford in front, but only by a point.
3: Oh, score review, please.
1: Well, that must have been a faint touch because it didn't deflect much.
3: No. Nothing visible from the box.
1: Yep, so it looks like it's Matt Wilson bringing the ball back into play and he's found Morrison on the half back line. He's kicked the ball. It's going to be close to the boundary line. Yep, it's been punched over the boundary line. Good decision by the boundary umpire, the young fellow there, because, that must have been a faint deflection because...
0: Must have been touched off the boot.
1: Yeah, because...
3: But like you said, didn't look like it deflected at all.
1: No. Anyway, go on.

0: umpires closest. So Myrtleford leads by a point on the steel line scoreboard. Nugent in the ruck up against Griven. Griven gets it down. Now it's going to be out of bounds, the ball, on the wing. Four to the centre for the Saints, who are kicking to the town end.
1: Jackson East has had a bit of a haircut. Got the short-haired look at the moment.
2: I was going to say, it threw me off.
0: With, McPherson and Jack O'Sullivan, that's a good contest.
1: It will be. So it's going to be another boundary throw in. Nugent up against Gribben. Gribben takes front position, wins it down. East kicks it inside 50, looking for big Riley Smith. Couldn't take the mark. Does well to tap it to the advantage of a teammate. And wrapped up in a tackle there was Riley Sharp. So we'll have a ball up about 35 metres out from Myrtleford's goal. This time Smith takes the ruck. Neither ruckman won it down. Tapped there by Munro to his advantage. Picks it up cleanly. He sends it up to the top of the square looking for a target. No mark. Riley Sharp got a hand pass over the top there to a teammate, but spilled it. Picked up by Munro. Oh, look for a hand pass over the top there. And then he follows up his work, Munro, and we'll have another stoppage about 20 metres out from goal.
2: Munro and East have been busy early for the Myrtleford Saints.
1: So Smith wins it down for the Saints. Ball at ground level. Picked up there, was it by Matt Wilson? It was. Kicks it out of defensive 50. Picked up there by Ainsworth. Hand pass over the top there to Stevens. It's just spiked forward back towards the Myrtleford forward line. Nice pick up there. Was it by East? It was. He went with the non-preferred left boot. He sends it to about 25 metres out. And a mark, no, not paid there. We've got a hand pass. It's kicked out of defence for Wodonga. Del Bosco had a fumble, couldn't take the mark, had enough time to gather. Now he'll send it back inside 50, looking for a target, and big Riley Smith takes the mark about 30 metres out from goal on a 45-degree angle, and Riley Smith will go back and have a shot.
2: He's going to be a huge problem, I think, for the Wodonga defence. He was manhandled, but got hold of that mark very nicely. Highest point of the ball.
0: Yep, he's about 45 metres out, Nick.
1: He is, so he'll kick from just inside that, I reckon. So can he get a bit of right to left here? He crosses the paint of 50, kicks from that 40 metres out from goal. It was near side all the way, another minor score. So Myrtleford 2 points. They lead Wodonga yet to score on the steel line Aubrey scoreboard.
0: Yeah, so it's been in Myrtleford's half the entire quarter so far, which has gone 4 minutes. And it looks like Matt Wilson will be kicking the ball in for Wodonga, wearing the long sleeves, as a number of Bulldogs are, but he's going to come out there on the club room side, kicks it a bad kick.
2: Oh, no.
0: And that was not quite as good as he kicked for goal last week, being marked for Myrtleford. Sopikas, a young fellow.
2: Sopikas, his first Harry Sopikas, yep.
0: Yep, and it... McPherson kicks the ball up there, the forward line. It's an opportunity for Bradshaw for Wodonga to clear the ball out to the wing where Jorgensen is in good position and takes a chest mark. He's going to look for a teammate who's going to be in space out on the far side of the ground, and that player is Gill. Going to drive the ball up there. Where's Garoni? He's been...
2: Oh.
0: Well, it was a good mark in the end by Brady Sharp. Backed into him, took a good chest mark, and he's cleared the ball out there, and he's found Del Bosco has marked it on the half back line. So Myrtleford leads by 2 points on the steel line scoreboard at the five-minute mark as the opening term has been marked by Banks on the wing in front of the commentary box.
1: So Banks goes backwards, finds McPherson. He was really good a couple of weeks ago against North Albury. That's a dangerous kick. It's going to work out, though. Finds Brady Sharp. They look to rebound going forward here, Myrtleford. Jackson East has had a good start. Takes a mark centre wing on the far side of the ground. Kicks it up to half forward. Munro, he's two kicks from home. He'll wheel around on the left. He plays on immediately. He says, someone come at me inside 50, looking for a target there. Off hands. High up and under ball there by, was it by Crisp, who started forward.
2: Looks
1: and
2: quite
1: it's
2: crisp,
1: a minor
2: yeah.
1: score. So 3 points, Myrtleford. They lead Wodonga yet to score. And we've gone about 5 minutes in the opening quarter.
0: Yep, so it's a Matt Wilson for Wodonga to drive the ball back into play from the fullback position. He goes out on the clubroom side with his kick. He's looking for a teammate who slips over. And that was crucial because McPherson come in and marked the ball. So it's twice now Matt Wilson's kicked straight to Myrtleford players when he's kicking. So McPherson, he's going to drive the ball about 20 metres out from goal. And it's been a good mark for Wodonga. And it's Charlie Morrison got the ball out there. And he's found Gill, who should mark it on his chest. Yep, he's done that on the far side wing. Drives the ball up there, the half forward. And Bradshaw's run well. He's capable of marking on his chest. And he does that. He's 70 metres out from goal. He's looking for Spiteri over the back. But Garoni, and had the ball punched away from him by Brady Sharp. And a good defensive spoil by the Myrtleford defender. And it's going to be a ball up right in front of the scoreboard, about 40 metres out from the Dogs' goal at the Buffalo River end. Myrtleford leads by 3 points, and we've gone 6 minutes in the opening term.
2: Wodonga looking really good when they go out wide toward the wings with Gill early on.
1: So ball up it is. One down by Gribben, but taken by Ainsworth. Handbrassed over the top there to Tom O'Sullivan. He's been caught holding the ball, Tom O'Sullivan. It's going to be a free kick going the way of Myrtleford.
2: And switches on.
1: Might have been young Strapikas there, was it, that got the free kick. Over the top to McPherson. It wasn't the required 15. Spiteri spoiled. Does he keep it in? He does. Well done by Spiteri. Ball at ground level. Now it goes across the boundary. It'll be tossed back in about 20 metres out from Wodonga's goal. They're yet to score on the steel on Albury scoreboard. So going to be a boundary throw in. Gribben in the ruck up against Garoni. So in it goes. Gribben wins it down. Ball at ground level. A hand pass comes out there straight to Jackson East. East just kicks it long out of defence looking for a target. Riley Sharp couldn't take the mark. Well done there by the player in Stevens. Kicks it inside 50. Drop mark there by Nugent. Now they rebound through Harrington. Goes out wide and the mark's been taken out there by big Riley Smith.
0: He's on the far side of the ground, just in front of some cars who've got their lights on. If you're listening, you've had them on for over an hour, so you've perhaps better put them off. But it's kicked out there to the far side of the ground.
2: The ute listened.
0: Morrison. He's got a handball out there. And the player who's got it is Matt Wilson. Across there to Nugent. Back there to Jack O'Sullivan. Across there to Stevens. He's got a handball across there to Bradshaw. They've got to kick it now. He's That's in gone. Trouble. Oh. But he might have just got out of a difficult situation. Is it Matt Wilson? He's got a handball across there. And he's found his teammate. And Jack O'Sullivan's going to kick the ball up there the wing. And he's got a player on his own. Garoni. He's got a chance now to kick for goal, Garoni. It's going to be a shot for goal. And it's a goal. First goal of the game to the Bulldogs. They lead by 3 points on the Steel Line scoreboard. Back to the studio.
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1: So, Wodonga in front, Reece. Probably an interesting call down in the back line there for Wodonga. Probably should have been holding the ball.
2: Yeah, he had three business days to get rid of that one. But anyway, that's how it goes.
1: They rebounded nicely. They've done that a couple of times, Wodonga.
0: We've got to remember there are two Garanis playing. Hudson, of course, is the better known. He kicked the goal, but Cooper is playing at number 29.
1: Yep. So back in the middle, Gribben up against Nugent. Wins it down, Gribben. But Shark, though, Miotto.
2: Miotto, yep.
1: Kicked it up to half forward. Good mark's been taken here. Is it by the number 22 there in Truant? His kick was smothered. Picked up by Morrison. Hand pass over the top there to his teammate in Sorozinski. Yep. Mark's been taken here by Jet Cassidy, centre wing on our broadcast side. So Cassidy, he's called the play on. He's going to send it high and long. Up to half forward, looking for Garoni. Good early body there.
2: Could have almost been in the back, that.
1: Spills out the back, picked up here by Mitch Del Bosco. And he uses the boundary nicely to his advantage. And it'll be tossed back in about 60 metres out from Wodonga's goal. They lead by 3 points on the steel on Albury scoreboard.
0: Yeah, Cooper Garoni's just waiting to come off the bench, so he started there. So Hudson's kicked their only goal so far. As East under a bit of pressure from Ainsworth, and the ball will be pushed out of bounds. It's about 55 metres out from the Dogs' goal at the Buffalo River end, with Wodonga 1-6, Myrtleford 3 points on the Steel Line scoreboard. Thanks to the Yakandanda Hotel for our player of the day. And it's going to be Nugent in the ruck. They probably got give it to him there up against Gribben. Smith for Myrtleford, he started at centre-half forward today, so a bit of a change in the ruck. So we'll see whether Riley goes in the ruck, the Oak FM player of the year leader. So anyway, it's going to be an opportunity now for Jorgensen. That's not a bad kick, but it's been marked well by Ferguson for Myrtleford. One of their best last week, played a very good game. He's kicked it out there, the far side.
2: Straight to the opposition.
1: You put the moz on him, Gambo.
0: Yep, and is it Gill out there in the far side?
2: I think it's Gill, yep.
0: Yep, so he's going to kick the ball up there, looking for... that's going to be hard to mark.
2: That's coming down with snow on it.
0: Oh, it's a good effort by Greenhill, but just dropped the chest mark. And it's going to be Myrtleford trying to clear the ball. An opportunity now for Wodonga. The player there who tried to keep it in was Isaac Cassidy, and it has gone out of bounds about 30 metres out from the Dogs' goal. They lead by 3 points halfway through the opening term on the Steel Line scoreboard.
1: So Thompson up against Gribben in the ruck. Gribben. One down by Gribben. Well done by the player there in Jorgensen. He just couldn't pick it up cleanly. He does now. Got a little toe poke up to the top of the square. Well done there. Was it by Brady Sharp? It's a high up and under ball. Hard to mark. Oh! Good mark.
2: Not for Morrison.
1: Charlie Morrison about 48 metres out. And the bloke that's usually the key defender is going to go back and have a shot from right on the arc of 50.
2: It's going to show him how it's done or he's back to the back line.
0: Oh, Charlie, he's got that determined look in his eye. He's keen for a goal here.
1: He's not a bad kicker goal,
4: is he? He was a forward in his younger days.
1: Yeah, fair enough.
2: Just outside the 50, he'll kick
1: Charlie
2: his
1: Charlie Morrison from right on the arc of 50. Kick
2: not bad.
1: Off the side of the boot, is it? It's gone just to the right. So minor score, 1-1-7 the Dogs. They lead Myrtleford 3 points on the Steel Line Aubrey scoreboard. It's going to be Jake Sharp with the strapping on both knees. Kicks it long, right down the middle of the McNamara Reserve, looking for a target. It's off hands. Jorgensen got a hand pass over, looking for Matt Wilson, who swept a hand pass out there. Nice pick up by the player in Ollie Greenhill, who got a free kick for over the shoulder. Kicks it long inside 50. It's off hands. Getting here first as Calveen went this way, that way. Now he's got a problem. Hand pass it straight to Noah Spiteri, who wheels around on the left boot. And Spiteri's kicked his first. And Wodonga have got two goals. 2-1-13. They lead Myrtleford 3 points on the Steel Line Aubrey scoreboard. Back to the studio.
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0: Yep. Reece, pleasing for Wodonga that Hudson Guarani and Noah Spiteri have got early goals.
2: Well, they're the two main goal kickers for Wodonga, as we know. They're just getting away from their opponents too much. I thought Myrtleford would play a bit tighter on them, but they haven't so far.
0: Yeah, so middle of the ground now. East has been very prominent for Myrtleford. He's been tackled by Jack O'Sullivan fairly. Miotto tries to get out there. Jack O'Sullivan goes in. Well, good play by the Wodonga coach. He put his body on the line. He made sure that the ball didn't get out in the open, and he's forced a ball up, and that's real leadership there. And it's Gribben in the ruck up against Nugent. Probably give that to Gribben. It goes over there. Jack O'Sullivan puts his body on the line again. It's been kicked out of the ground. It's been marked for Wodonga in defence. And the player who's got it there is Burke. So a good young player. And he's got the ball. And now he should look for the best option out on the far side of the ground, which is a chance now for a teammate. And that's a good kick as Greenhill has marked it opposite the netball court. Dogs lead by 10 points on the Steel Line scoreboard. He's kicked up there, the half forward on, and it's going to be an opportunity now for Hudson Grundy to handball the ball out there. It's been picked up by Riley for Myrtleford. Kicks the ball up there to the half forward line, and a good mark has been taken by Lockie Murphy-Dale. Kicks up there the forward line. Here's a chance for Myrtleford. They're good enough. It's a chance now for Truan. A handball across there, and there's a Myrtleford player on alone, and that is Riley. He got the kick from East. And Riley now will have a shot for goal from about 40 metres out, straight in front, kicking to the town end.
2: It's great vision there by Jackson East. Could have blazed away, and you wouldn't have blamed him for having a ping. They find themselves two goals down, but that was really good vision to spot his teammate up there by himself, basically.
0: He's been playing well, very well for GWS and the VFL. He's unlucky to be out of their side, but Myrtleford glad to have him.
1: He started on the bench the last couple of weeks, so it was probably bound to happen, actually.
0: Mm. That's a good kick by Riley. That looks a goal. That's when the one Myrtleford needs. It's 2-1-13 Wodonga, 1-3-9 Myrtleford on the Steel Line scoreboard.
1: Just some other around the ground scores. Wangaratta 2-2-14 lead North Albury, 1-6. Lavington 3-2-20 lead Cora Rutherglen, yet to score. Wang Rovers 3-1-19 lead Yarrawonga, 1-6. And Albury 2-1-13 lead the Raiders, 1-1-7.
0: So great to have those score updates, and we've got a four-point lead to Wodonga, and that was a very good kick by young Riley, Reece.
2: Yeah, it was. There've been a few misses early on from Myrtleford, but to score that goal was very vital for them to steady them.
1: So Gribben won it down out of the ruck for Myrtleford, who started, he has started in the ruck. Riley Smith hasn't played in the ruck yet.
2: He's doing everything.
1: So, one down this time by Nugent. He's going to get a free kick for a block, I think. Is it? Yep. He's a free kick to Nugent. So, in the middle of the McNamara reserve, he can hand pass over the top to Jack O'Sullivan. He does. It's a smart option. Jack O'Sullivan kicks it long inside 50, looking for Garoni. Good punch away there by Brady Sharp. It's picked up there by the number 34 in Cohen Ainsworth. He's got the blonde hair. Comes out wide. Nice pick up there by Greenhill. Over the top there to Morrison. Morrison sends it inside 50, looking for a target. Spatieri couldn't take the mark. It's picked up by Bradshaw, who kicks it up to the top of the square. It's a dangerous kick. McPherson does well for the Saints to relieve out of half-back. He kicks it up, looking for a target in big Riley Smith. He might have been pushed under it. The umpire said play on. Nice pick up there by Sorozinski. Now he kicks it up to half-forward. On his own, it's Jack O'Sullivan. He's two kicks from home. Jack O'Sullivan, he'll drive it long. Inside 50, looking for Hudson Garoni. Couldn't take the mark. Greenhill picks it up cleanly. Hand passes over the top to Morrison. Now goes into the pocket. And Spatieri, is he going to be paid the mark? Probably should have been. And the umpire said play on.
2: Ooh, he marked that.
1: And it's about 48 metres out from goal. We're going to have a ball up.
2: No, I think that was a mark. I think the umpire was just on the wrong side of that and missed it.
0: Yeah, so it's a four-point lead to Wodonga, and we've got about 7 minutes to go in this opening term. So the contest is very good out at ground level. It's really tough and hard here. It's picked up by Ferguson. Across there to McPherson.
2: Was well done.
0: And across there to East. He just fumbled it and gives Wodonga a chance to get the ball. It's been kicked up there into the middle of the ground by Maraca. Eugene's in good position now. He's got a handball across there to Matt Wilson. Now, will he have a shot for goal? He's going to be kicking for goal. It's going to go to the right. And it is 1 point.
2: Might as well have a ping.
0: 2-2-14 Wodonga, 1-3-9 Myrtleford on the steel line scoreboard. And it's just, the rain is not far away, but the ground is in great condition here as Jake Sharp's about to bring the ball back into play. And it's...
1: Both teams have missed some opportunities early, haven't they, Reece?
2: Haven't they, what? Yeah, Myrtleford had three behinds on before the first goal from Wodonga, so it could have been a totally different-looking match at the moment.
4: Curtis hasn't been involved yet, Nick.
1: No. So Jake Sharp kicks it back in, kicked it to Petherbridge. Petherbridge kicks up to centre wing, looking for Riley Smith. Couldn't take the mark.
2: Rolled
1: up by Morrison. Lucky to get a hand pass out there. In was the young player for the Saints in Jake Riley. And we'll have a ball up centre wing on the broadcast side.
2: He did really well against two Wodonga Bulldogs defenders there.
1: So ball up, Nugent up against Gribben. Both players wrestle. One down there by Gribben. Nice pick up by Jackson East. He's had about 10 disposals already. Finds Jake Sharp on centre wing. Kicks into the middle of the ground. That's a poor kick by Jake Sharp. He's turned it over. Oh, probably should have been a free kick to the Wodonga player there. Picked up by Thompson. Hand passes over the top there to Morrison. Morrison drives it inside 50 and all on his own. Jet Cassidy. He takes the mark 40 metres out. Plays on and all on his own. They'll port a rebound. Drift back there, the Myrtleford defenders. And Hudson Garoni's taken a mark about 30 metres out on a 45-degree angle.
2: Yeah, that was just really good play. They just on the back of a Myrtleford mistake, but they really are working the corridor nicely, the Bulldogs, in the last few minutes, and they're giving themselves some good looks.
1: Very poor kick by Jake Sharp, Gambo.
2: Yeah, unusual for him.
1: So Garoni, from 30 metres out, has a shot at goal. He's got his second.
2: Looks good.
1: Wodonga have got the early dominance, 3-2-20. They lead Myrtleford 1-3-9 on the steel line Aubrey scoreboard. Back to the studio.
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0: So it's the centre square now. Riley Smith's in the ruck for Myrtleford, up against young Nugent. So Riley clearly gets it down. But good play by Bradshaw, but Wodonga. He gets it across there to Jorgensen. Kicks it up there, the half four line for the Dogs. Hudson Groney in good position. Brady Sharp got a spoil at the last minute. It's an opportunity now for Brady Sharp to go after the ball. And it's going to be a ball up. So, Reece, twice in the opening term, Hudson Garoni's been unopposed when he's had a shot for goal. With that mark, he was on his own and the snap. So Myrtleford's got to be tighter on him.
2: Yeah, exactly right. I'm actually a bit surprised with particularly Garoni getting off the chain as he has, and even Spiteri's starting to get a little bit off his defender as well. Got to tighten up, Myrtleford.
0: Yeah, so Ferguson's kick has been marked, has been kicked forward. The player there was Miotto. Lockie Murky-Vidal in the forward line. Him taps it over.
2: Oh,
0: it's about 30 metres out from goal. It's going to be an opportunity for Murphy Dale. He tries to pick it up, just fumbled it. It's tough footy. It's like a hot potato in there. Players are going in hard. And what's the umpires adjudicate? A free kick to Wodonga.
2: Mm.
1: So free kick to Matt Wilson. Goes out wide. Mark's been taken out there by Morrison. Switches play out wide. Good mark taken out there by O'Neill. Plays on immediately. Drives it up to half forward, looking for a target. Riley Gill's been really good early. So the only mistake he made there was dropping the mark. And it's going to be a boundary throw in on the far side of the ground. We've played 12 minutes here in the opening quarter. Wodonga lead by 11 points on the steel on Aubrey scoreboard.
0: We've been to time on, Nick.
1: Clock's a bit out of whack here today. So
2: yeah, bear with us. It's playing silly buggers. We'll do our best with that.
1: So boundary throw in. Smith wins it down for Myrtleford and then kicks up to half forward. It's a high up and under ball. In best position was Morrison. Had two goes at it. Took the mark. Now they look to relieve from half back. Dangerous kick into the middle of the ground. Marked there by Jack O'Sullivan. Plays on immediately. He'll send it up to half forward, looking for a target. In best position there was Ferguson, but Del Bosco spoiled him. Overrunning it was Kelvin. Nice pick up there by Ainsworth. Over the top to Gill. Back to Ainsworth. Ainsworth from 45. He goes with the left. It was a scrubby kick. No mark. Ball at ground level. Oh, in there, hard contest was Cooper Garoni for Wodonga. And it's going to be a free kick to Myrtleford going the way of Petherbridge. A bit of contact below the knees there, Reece.
2: Yeah, there was. That was pretty lucky, though. I thought maybe Ainsworth might have had a shot at goal there in the position he was in, and probably should have.
1: So Petherbridge found Brady Sharp, who's kicked to Harrington. Harrington chips short, looking for Maraca, close to the boundary. Does as well to keep it in play.
2: Just.
1: So Maraca at half-back for the Saints. It's a high up and under ball, looking for a target. No mark there, ball at ground level. In hard there was Bradshaw. Oh, did well to get out of that, Noah Bradshaw. Kicks it inside 50, looking for Hudson Garoni.
2: There he is.
1: He's
2: again.
1: He's taken the mark 45 metres out on a 45-degree angle. And Hudson Garoni will go back and have a shot for his third goal in the quarter. And he'll look to extend Wodonga's lead.
0: Yeah, that was an Asai Nusser service centre play of the day by Noah Bradshaw to break that tackle. And Hudson Garoni in front of his opponent.
2: Again, I'm just really surprised that he's playing behind him, be shoulder to shoulder with him.
1: So Garoni from 45 metres out, kick, looks.
2: It looks good.
1: Is it just over the goal line? I think it is.
2: It's touched.
1: It is.
2: No, it's a goal.
1: He's got three goals, Hudson Garoni, 4-2-26, Wodonga. They lead Myrtleford 1-3-9 on the steel line Aubrey scoreboard.
0: Yeah, well, Reece, four goals between Hudson Garoni and Spiteri, but Hudson Garoni has been a big part of that lead. They're going to have a quarter time. We've got a minute to go.
2: I'm surprised at this because Myrtleford have won their games on the back of really good defence and good team defence. We're not seeing that now, and that's because of some really good midfield work by Wodonga Bulldogs, and Garoni's getting on the end
4: Brady
2: of them.
4: Brady Sharp's been giving him too much latitude.
2: Much space.
1: There's been a few good battles between them so far, but Garoni on top.
2: Yeah, definitely.
0: Yep, so it's the last minute of the quarter. Riley Smith gets the hit out. Myrtleford have got to get his hit out. So Mitch Del Bosco kicks the ball up there, was it?
2: Yeah, I think it was, yeah.
0: Half forward line. They've got to get a mark and a shot for goal after Solomon. Charlie Morrison, he took Riley over the boundary line. Now, what's the umpire going to adjudicate? I mean, he's really determined today, Charlie. I reckon he's going to show that he can get in the best players today. He's got that look in his eye. Yeah. Anyway, he's a terrific player and a very good leader. He's played well so far. So it's an opportunity now for Tom O'Sullivan. Gets a handball across there to Bradshaw, to Jack O'Sullivan, across there to Jet Cassidy. He's going to drive the ball up there. Been picked up by Ferguson, who's played well for Melbourne. Back to Jake Sharp. Been picked up for the Saints by Curtis. Simon's kicked it up there, the half ball. And Morrison for the Bulldogs. His kick was smothered by Myrtleford player in Srapikas. It's the final 30 seconds of the quarter. Morrison goes in and tackles the Myrtleford player, and it will be a ball up about 55 to 60 metres out from the Saints' goal, with Wodonga 26, Myrtleford 9 on the Steel Line scoreboard. So we're dying stages of the quarter here. Riley Smith tries to get a hit out. Tom O'Sullivan across there to his teammate Greenhill. Across there to Jorgensen. Handball across there to Ainsworth. Good play by the Dogs. He's got to kick it now. He goes up there the half forward line. Brady Sharp will get a handball across there. Oh, it's about the half forward line. Tom O'Sullivan, can they take a mark, the Dogs? Spiteri, an opportunity late in the quarter. Across there to his teammate, who should mark the ball. And Hudson Grinney has marked it close to the siren. Well, that was good play by Wodonga and young Ainsworth. Very good then.
2: Ainsworth has really worked himself into this game nicely. He's creating a lot of drive, as we're going to see. It's Garoni having a shot after the siren.
0: You can have a go at calling this, Reese.
2: Okie dokie, I will.
0: He's kicked a goal.
2: He's kicked a great goal there, and that was on the back of really good work from the Wodonga Bulldogs. Fantastic stuff. And on the Albury Steel Line scoreboard, we have 5-2-32 Wodonga Bulldogs to 1-3-9 Myrtleford Saints.
0: Yep.
2: Back to you in the studio, Dave.
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17: Okay, before we go back to the McNamara Reserve, let's take a look at the AFL. In the match between Melbourne and Essendon at the MCG, it is half time in that game. Melbourne 64, Essendon 23. So Melbourne lead by 41 points at half time in that game between Melbourne and Essendon at the MCG. Let's go back to the McNamara Reserve, gentlemen.
1: Thanks, David. Quarter time here at the McNamara Reserve. Wodonga 5-2-32 fast starters, leading Myrtleford 1-3-9 on the Steel on Albury scoreboard. Just some around the ground scores before we get into the quarter time summary. Albury 4-2-26, lead Wodonga Raiders 1-3-9. Close game at the JC Low Oval. Wang Rovers 3-2-20, lead Yarrawonga 2-12. Lavington 6-6-42, lead Kaiwarrathaglen 1-1-7. Osterhoff's kicked three goals already in that game. And Wangaratta 4-4-28, lead North Albury 1-3-9. Xavier Laverty with two goals in the opening quarter there for Wangaratta. And with thanks to Cohen Holmes in Wodonga, the quarter times summary, Reece, was a pretty good start by Myrtleford, but some inaccurate kicking has ultimately cost them, and Wodonga have just gone bang, bang, bang since then.
2: Exactly right, Nick. The early ascendancy through the centre for Myrtleford was on show in the first, I'd say, 3 to 5 minutes of that one. They probably should have kicked two out of those three goals. They were very gettable. And then once Wodonga sort of shifted their attention to the wings and used the width of the ground a bit, I feel like that spread Myrtleford out. They got on board, and then the spine of Wodonga, like look at Charlie Morrison, Bash crashing through, Bradshaw as well. Ainsworth has been really impressive. And, of course, Spiteri and Garoni. Garoni with four of their five goals. Spiteri, the other goal kicker, I believe. And on the back of some really good defensive work by Matthew Wilson as well. He's put his body on the line and he's gotten a couple of handy, decisive touches. I think what Myrtleford have to do, I'm surprised that they're playing as loose as they are. Sharp in particular, not to single him out too much, but I'm surprised he's playing as loosely as he has on Garoni. I'd be standing shoulder to shoulder on someone of that calibre, really sweating on him, but he's playing a couple of metres behind at the start of every stoppage there. So I think for the Bulldogs, they'll be very happy with that. Keep going, I think, will be the message there. And I think the message for Myrtleford is really shore yourselves up. Stop letting players get free, particularly over the back on the wing and through the half-forward line. And just get back to playing Saints footy for them. Bulldogs, yeah, they're looking the goods at the moment.
1: And with thanks to Myrtleford's furnishings and floors, Ian at ground level.
0: Yep. Reece, you summed it up very well from Myrtleford's point of view. Craig Miller felt that there's too many Myrtleford players ball watching, and that's why Wodonga were able to get the ball unopposed sort of around the half forward line. He said they've got to make sure that they anticipate where the ball's going to go rather than just watching it, and that was something that he was really disappointed about, because they conceded that late goal after the siren. And Wodonga coach Jack O'Sullivan, he's very pleased with the start, similar to last week against Albury, but he said they've just got to make sure the job's only half done, and they've got to make sure that they continue on with their pressure and just be in a position half time where they've got a few goals lead. So I didn't see any injuries for either team.
1: And Nat, some quarter time stats quickly. Yeah, thanks Charlie to Morrison, the Ivan agency.
18: Charlie Morrison 11, Tom O'Sullivan 7, Matt Wilson 7, Jack O'Sullivan 7, Wilkinson 7, Bradshaw 6, and Ainsworth 10, Jackson East 9, Mitch Zalbosco 5, Ashton McPherson 7, and Matt Munro 6. Back to you, Nicholas.
1: Thank you. Thanks, Nat. So second quarter to get underway here. Nugent up against Gribben. Gribben wins it down. Ball at ground level. Picked up by Del Bosco. Got a kick off the ground. Picked up by Munro. Hand pass went straight, though, to Bradshaw, who tried to get himself out of trouble. And a good tackle laid there by McPherson. Two young guns going at it there. So another ball up. Gribben wins it down for Myrtleford. A kick off the ground there for Wodonga. It's going to be a free kick going the way of Simon Curtis. No, the umpire signalled the wrong way. It's a free kick going the way there of Jet Cassidy. Cassidy drives it long inside 50, but he's kicked it straight there to Petherbridge. Petherbridge finds Brady Sharp. Probably not lucky to be play on there. Into the pocket. It's been taken there by Harrington.
2: Oh, slips at the crucial moment there.
1: Strapikas slipped over, but a nice pick-up by Gribben. Gribben kicks up the line. Oh, drop mark there by Crisp. Had enough time to gather. Mark's been taken here by Munro. Centre wing on the broadcast side. Matt Munro kicks up the line, looking for big Riley Smith. Couldn't take the mark. Well done by Morrison. He's on today, Charlie Morrison. He's not afraid to throw his body around.
2: Bulldog by name, bulldog by nature, Nick.
1: Yeah,
2: that's two of those. He's had those sort of tackles.
1: So it's going to be a boundary throw in about 70 metres out from Myrtleford's goal.
18: Side right by profession.
1: So in it goes.
2: Oh, it's a funny old throw in.
1: Wins it down, taken here by East. He'll go with the left boot. A nice kick inside 50, looking for Riley Smith. I think he's going to get a free kick for... No, it's against.
2: Oh.
1: It's against going there to Charlie Morrison. Goes out wide. Picked up there by Sorozinski. Had enough time to gather. Kicks up the line, looking for Bradshaw. Nice battle with Miotto. Well done by Miotto. Can he get it across the boundary? He does. It'll be tossed back in centre wing on the far side of the ground. Wodonga... 5-2, 32 lead Myrtleford, 1-3-9 on the Steel Line Albury scoreboard.
0: Yeah, so it's going to be interesting to see the response from Myrtleford now. They've got to get back within two goals by half-time. It's the conditions are still good for football, but goals are going to be at a premium, and it's going to be an opportunity for Riley Smith now. Hand ball, if he decides to kick the ball, it's up high. Greenhill's in good position, drops the mark, but can he keep it in front of him? He kicks it off the ground. Not a bad tack in these conditions. It gains 20 metres, but it's an opportunity for Myrtleford now. A player there, was it young, the player there in McPherson, across there to Harrington, drives it up there. Two Wodonga defenders managed to spoil that, and as you can guess, Morrison, one of them. Charlie had a fair bit to say at quarter time. He reckons they've just got to continue on that pressure. And he's really determined to have a very good game today. We're just about to start drizzling rain here.
1: It is drizzling. You can see it coming across now.
2: Getting a bit misty.
0: 32 Wodonga, 9 Myrtleford. It's been picked up by Riley. Shot for goal. And that's his second.
2: That is a much needed
0: boy,
2: goal.
0: But, no.
1: No. It's a free
0: hasn't
1: kick.
0: Been allowed.
1: It's a free kick.
0: Sorry for the Saints supporters and our fellow back in the studio. It hasn't been allowed. Anyway, it's a free kick to Matt Wilson. Across there to Bradshaw, who's got the ball. He's getting plenty of possessions. Kicks it up there. Looking for a teammate. Is that Sorozinski? Yep. He's got a handball across there to O'Neill, who keeps in front of him. That's good play. Handball's across there to Ainsworth. Wasn't great. It was over his head. The ball might go out of bounds now. Been picked up by the Wodonga player. He tries to keep it in. Myrtleford have got it there. It's an opportunity now for Banks. He drops the mark. It's on the half-forward line. Jorgensen, his kick across there, the half-forward line. It's an opportunity now for Wodonga through Tom O'Sullivan. His kick is going to go to the forward line. Galoney's got opportunity. Does he play on now? He comes in and plays on. And that's his fifth. Hudson Galoney has kicked five. And he's the early contender for the Yakandanda Hotel Player of the Day.
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1: So back here at the McNamara Reserve, and Garoni has got five goals. That's Hudson Garoni, five goals into the fifth minute of the second quarter. So
2: he's kicked five of their six, and he has been given the length of the Hume freeway of space.
18: Oh, a bit further.
1: So back in the middle, it's going to be Gribben up against Nugent. One down by Gribben. Shark, though, Cooper Garoni. He's gone into the middle. Well done here by Jorgensen. Oh, busted his way through.
2: Oh, that's gone.
1: That might have been a throw. The umpire said play on. Oh. Here's Jack O'Sullivan from 45 metres out, and guess who? Guess who? Hudson Garoni is going to go back and have a shot.
0: Well, Wodonga player there in number 39. Is that his number?
18: Hymus.
0: Well, he now needs, like, he gave away a shot for goal.
1: So it was to Brady Sharp. They rebound out through Simon Curtis. Mark's been taken by Jake Sharp. They're out here, over the top there to McPherson, who sweeps a hand pass over the top. It's picked up by Ferguson, another sweeping hand pass. Here's Munro. He's 60 metres out from goal, kicks inside 50, looking for Riley Sharp, who had to play the role of defender there, then picked up the footy. And the umpire said we'll have a ball up about 40 metres out from Myrtleford's goal. They're desperate for one here.
0: Now, Hudson Groney had the mark there. He was going to have a shot for goal. Hymus come in and just let the Myrtleford player know what was happening. He pushed him to the ground, and the free kick was reversed, and Wodonga should be really annoyed that they missed a shot for goal.
1: So it's at half forward. Oh, Jake Sharp had a fumble, got a hand pass out. He's going to get a free kick, though, for a push in the back. Spiteri a bit clumsy there. Gave away a free kick. They need to move here, Myrtleford. They've got players everywhere, and they're all in the same spot.
2: Got out of jail with
1: Jake
2: that free.
1: Sharp, you'll send it long, inside 50. Looking for a teammate, up high, no mark. Taken there by Crisp. That was just a hand pass. Picked up there by Jackson East, who spirals it to the top of the square. Riley Sharp, can he take the mark? He had two bites at it. And a good result in the end there by Ruben Burke. Seen it through for a minor score. 1-4-10 Myrtleford. They trail 6-2-38 on the Steel Line Aubrey scoreboard.
2: Bit lucky. I've seen those ones get paid, actually.
1: Probably should have been in the week.
0: Yeah, in those conditions there. It was unlucky for Myrtleford. Didn't get paid the mark. But Burke just did the right thing. And it's a Morrison. He's playing a great game for his team. Kicks it up there, the wing. It's going to be an opportunity for Hudson Grant up against Brady Sharp. Myrtleford's still persisting with that matchup. It's an opportunity for Cooper Garoni. Handballs across there to Tom O'Sullivan. He drives the ball up there. He's kicked it straight to a Myrtleford player who's marked the ball. And that player, is it... Calvin, yep, wearing the long sleeves, and he's got the ball deep in defence. He kicks it out there. He's looking for Simon Curtis back in the team today. He's got Maraca, who's marked the ball in the wing.
2: Yep.
0: The Bulldogs lead by 28 points, and we've gone 7 minutes in the second term on the Steel Line scoreboard. His kick has gone back to Ferguson, who drops it. Across there, Hudson Graney, across there to a teammate. Wodonga got an opportunity. Spiteri, what can he do with it? Will the ball stay in? No, it didn't.
2: Wasn't a great kick there. A bit too wide of Spiteri there. Should have gone a little bit narrower into the forward line, but they're back inside their forward 50 again, the Doggies.
0: Yeah, well, Spiteri will eye an opportunity to get a goal from this boundary throw-in.
1: Myrtleford haven't reacted to the wet weather conditions. They're trying to play dry weather footy, I think, so far.
0: Well, so it's a boundary throw-in about 20 metres out from Wodonga goal at the town end.
1: So Thompson up against Ribbon. Thompson wins it down out of the ruck. Then his kick was smothered. Picked up there by Munro, who went on the non-preferred left boot. It's been marked by Jorgensen. He's been good so far, Jorgensen. Sends it straight back inside 50. It's off hands, no mark. Oh, nice kick off the ground there by Maraca. Gets his team out of trouble. He sends it up to centre wing. Getting there first is Hymus. He owes his team a goal. Hymus hand pass backwards there to O'Neill. It was a sloppy one. Riley Sharp went in hard. It works out. Here's Stevens. Got a hand pass backwards there to Andrews. Andrews' kick is, hand pass, sorry, has been chopped off. It's going to be a free kick to McPherson.
0: Yeah, well, that's the second. No, oh, Hymus is lucky to get the free kick.
1: To Hymus. Over the top there to Stevens. He's in trouble. Nice rundown tackle there laid by Truen.
2: They've got to make the most of this opportunity, Myrtleford.
1: So Truen, the recipient of the free kick, he chips short. Here's Murphy Dale, being quiet.
2: It's better.
1: He's still two kicks from home. He could have hand pass over the top to Del Bosco. Wasn't able to do so. Kicks inside 50, looking for a teammate. Nice pick up by East. Hand pass over to Munro from 30 metres out. Has a snap. And he misses to the near side. 1-5-11 Myrtleford. They trail 6-2-38 Wodonga. On the Steel Line Aubrey scoreboard, we've gone 10 and a half minutes here in the second quarter.
0: Yeah, well, Raiders are competitive against Aubrey. We'll get a score update from Bill Lee Parker, Nick.
1: Yep, 5-2-32 Aubrey. The Raiders 3-4-22, so 10 points.
0: Mm. Yeah, so Matt Wilson brings the ball back into play. The kick wasn't great. Curtis got a fist to the ball and an opportunity out for Myrtleford. Matt Wilson goes back in. It's Riley Sharp kicks the ball about 20 metres out. An ambitious fly.
2: Has to be
0: it's got to be a free kick to Wodonga. And Hymus has got the ball deep in defence. He plays on the left foot, kicks it up there. He's found a teammate. That's a good kick. And he's Jorgensen playing well for the Dogs. He's got the kick up there. And that's a good kick in front of his teammate, who should have run onto it. He's been tackled by the Myrtleford player. Gets a handball across there to Spiteri. Noah, he's going to try run around. He's going to try and... He's got tripped. He got tackled. And Spiteri... He got tackled then, and it's going to be a free kick, a good decision, and Ferguson got the free.
1: So Ferguson finds Del Bosco just to the defensive side of centre wing, kicks up the line looking for Riley Smith. Good punch away by Burke this time.
0: Well, it's a good challenge for young Burke today with Riley Smith, and that was the type of effort he needs. Just punch the ball away, doesn't have to get many possessions.
1: Both players are similar side.
0: Yeah, but Riley's one of the best big men in the competition. Burkey's medium-sized compared to Riley.
1: So Gribben up against Nugent in the ruck. So up they go. Nugent wins it down. Getting there first was Tom O'Sullivan. Hand pass over the top there to Sorozinski. He got a little kick off the ground. in there first was Gribben, did well. Gribben, he might have been out of bounds, but kicked it up to half forward. Nice pick up there was by O'Neill, but it's turned over. Munro, who kicks it inside 50, looking for Murphy. Dale had two bites at it, couldn't take it. Now he kicks up to the top of the square, looking for Riley Sharp. He's in best position. Wheels around on the left, Riley Sharp. There's a much-needed goal for Myrtleford. And they get one, 6-2-38 Wodonga. Myrtleford, 2-5-17 on the steel line. Aubrey scoreboard. Back to the studio.
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0: Yep, we'll get some score updates. So, Nick, Coral Island and Lavington.
1: Yeah, Lavington 6-6-42, lead Coral.

0: Rutherglen 3220. Wangaratta 5636 lead North Albury 1511. Wangrovers 6440 lead Yarrawonga 2113. And Albury 5333 lead the Wodonga Raiders 3422.
1: Yep, Riley Smith hit out, went to East, got the handball from Racker, been kicked up forward for Myrtleford by Harrington. And it's been a mark for Murphy Dale. Plays on and kicks a goal. That's two in a minute for Myrtleford. That's going to be a team lifter. And they go to 6-2-38 Wodonga. 3-5-23 the Saints. So that's just what the Myrtleford needed, Reece.
2: Yeah, they're going back to basics. Just cleanliness with the footy. Just make better decisions. Because early in the quarter, a bit like the last quarter, we've seen them in handballs and basic handballs intercepted by the Bulldogs. This time they're finding their players and they're making much better forward 50 entrances and starting to cash in.
0: How much easier is it when you go long and direct inside 50 in wet weather?
3: Harrington.
0: It was. Put the defence under pressure and they've got back-to-back goals, Myrtleford. So now they're back within 15 points and it's getting quite dark out there.
2: Yeah. A few more people lights are still not on.
0: Put your headlights on.
1: There's still a few... Still a few cars on the far side of the ground with the headlights on, but the lights are on the netball court. But Myrtleford look a better side with Riley Smith in middle. Gribbin's an honest ruckman, but Riley's he's going to be a real handful for young Eugene, who's going to have to just try and jump into him and negate him.
0: So back in the middle, Riley Smith wins it down
2: decisively.
0: Ball at ground level. East got a hand pass over the top there to Maraca. Oh, the two Myrtleford players almost ruin it for each other. Miotto was the winner. He kicks it up to centre wing. Good mark, though, for Matt Wilson. Now Wodonga look to rebound to go forward. Inside 50, looking for Hudson Garoni. No mark. He picked it up, Garoni. Got a kick off the ground. Nutmeg, the Myrtleford player there in Harrington. In there was Ainsworth. Can he get it out for the Dogs? The umpire said play on. There was a kick off the ground for Myrtleford. Nicely picked up, was it, by Munro? No, he couldn't do so. Well done by Jack O'Sullivan. Kicks it inside 50, looking for a teammate. It's going to be a free kick going the way there of Jake Sharp. A bit of...
2: Mark, free kick, take your pick.
0: Yep, so he finds Harrington at half-back. Harrington kicks up the line. Oh, Munro, he panicked under pressure. He's turned it over. Jack O'Sullivan picks it up cleanly. Hand passes out wide. Tom O'Sullivan over the top. He's turned it over, though. Well done there by Calveen. Just sends it long out of defence. Straight down the throat, they were Morrison, and Wodonga will look to rebound.
1: Yeah, so Charlie's just trying to steady things down. Like, his team leads by 15 points, but they've conceded the last two goals. And it's been marked out, dropped out on the far side by Jet Cassidy, and he's made it hard for himself because Myrtleford players are swamping him now. It's an opportunity now for the umpire now to come in and make a decision. Would we ball up?
0: I'm surprised they haven't got the lights on here, Cam. Yeah, it is really dark.
2: It's a community effort. We're seeing more and more car lights by the second turn.
1: Yeah, I can understand why the cars got their lights on. They've just got to be aware of their battery, too, when they leave the ground.
2: Yeah. But I hope they're idling their car at least, Gambo.
1: You'd hope they turn their lights off at half time because that could be big trouble if they leave them on too long.
3: It's a message there.
1: It's 38 Wodonga, 23 Myrtleford on the Steel Line scoreboard.
0: So East kicked it up to half forward. Big Riley Smith took the mark. He'll take it inside 50. Looking for Riley Sharp. Couldn't take the mark. Nice pick up there was by the number 27 in Murphy Dale.
2: And he's kicked it. He's kicked a great goal there, Murphy Dale.
0: So 4-5-29 Myrtleford. They've kicked back. And Wodonga 6-2-38 on the Steel Line Albury scoreboard.
2: That was just absolutely brilliant by Murphy Dale, stepping through traffic under pressure. It wasn't much wrong the Bulldogs defenders did. He just stepped through, found that little tiny pocket of space and kicked truly. They much needed that one, the Myrtleford Saints.
1: Well, the thing is that Hudson Graney was going to have a shot for his sixth goal, and the free kick was given away by his teammate Hymus, which would have extended Wodonga's lead. Since then, Myrtleford have kicked three unanswered goals. So that's what can happen when you give away a free kick.
4: That was Murphy Dale that kicked that one.
1: We'll check.
3: Jake Sharp.
1: It might have been. We'll just check that.
2: Yeah. Thought it was Murphy Dale, but yeah.
1: Mm. So it's the middle of the ground. It's a real good contest now. Wodonga leads by 9 points. Myrtleford's kicked the last three goals. So it's in the middle of the ground. And we've got Riley Smith, who's made impact in the ruck. Gets a hit out again. An opportunity for Bradshaw for Wodonga. Was taken high and has to have a free kick. The advantage has been paid. It's been picked up by Burke. Kicks it 50 metres in the forward line. It's going to be punched down the front An opportunity for Harrington for Myrtleford on the far side. He kicks it off the ground. Can he pick it up or keep it in play? He's been tackled over the boundary line, and it will be out of bounds about 40 metres out from Wodonga's goal at the town end.
2: Lights are just firing up here at McNamara Reserve too.
0: They've heard us.
1: Yep, so,
2: so tuning in.
0: Candles are not
2: Send them back.
0: Boundary throw in. Riley Smith wins it down. Got a hand pass. That's Myrtleford have got the numbers. A kick off the ground again there by Maraca. Wodonga now have the numbers. Getting there first was O'Neill for the Dogs. He'll kick it inside 50, looking for a target. Well done there by Kelveen. Oh, taken high there was the Myrtleford player. I think it was.
2: Couldn't see who that is.
0: We'll just wait for him to get up. It's going to go the way of Jake Sharp. Mm. So,
3: well, he's a good game, Sharpie.
0: So he goes backwards. His kicks well, just works out. It's been taken there. This is by young McPherson. Goes out wide, looking for a teammate. Good mark taken out there by Harrington. And now Myrtleford go through the middle of the ground. Mark's been taken here by the number 42 in Strapikas. Kicks out wide. Mark taken by Curtis. Goes out wide. And now the mark there with Mitchy Del Bosco. Kicks it back to Harrington. They're still in about centre wing on the far side of the ground here, the Saints. A slow build up. Now they go into the middle of the ground. It's a good kick. Oh, Riley Smith had to get down low. He did well. Got a hand pass out there. Nice pick up by Maraca to Kelveen. Now Kelveen will go out wide. They've got the numbers here. Here's Jake Sharp. Had a slight slip. Taken there was by Jackson East. He'll send it long inside 50. Looking for Murphy Dale. Couldn't take the mark. Nice work there by Burke. Picked up by Morrison. Got a hand pass out. Taken there by Gill. Now it's towards the boundary. Nice work by Sorozenski. Kicks it off the ground. It's going to be picked up here by Jake Sharp. Over the top to Kelveen. Can he keep it in? No, he can't. And it's going to be a boundary throw in. Wodonga 6-2-38. They lead Myrtleford 4-5-29 on the steal on Albury scoreboard.
1: Yep, a couple of the other games have got closer too. Wang only 2 goals in front of North Albury.
2: Mm.
1: And we've got a close game here now with Wodonga leading by 9 points at the 19-minute mark of the second term.
2: Rain starting to fall here at McNamara Reserve. Yeah,
1: goals are at a premium now. And Hudson Graney has kicked 5 for the Bulldogs. It's kicked up there. Charlie Morrison punches the ball down there to Matt Wilson. He's been tackled.
2: Oh,
1: gets a handball out there. It was a good tackle by the Myrtleford player in Miotto. But probably just got the handball out and it's gone out of bounds.
2: Just got that handball away on the 11th hour. It could have almost been pinned, that one.
1: Yeah, a goal to either side is invaluable before halftime now, Reece, because like Wodonga, their lead has been whittled back. Similar to last week against Albury when they started so well and then they've let the opposition back in the game before half-time. Mm. So it's going to be an opportunity now for Gribben. Across there to Tom O'Sullivan. He kicks it up there, the half-forward line for the Dogs. It's going to be a punch forward. Simon Curtis didn't quite get it. Tom O'Sullivan goes in, fumbled the ball. Picked up by Issa. Across there to the Bulldogs player who's been tackled. The umpire said he didn't hold the ball. And Cooper Garoni.
0: Lucky to get
2: I was expecting the whistle.
1: So it's a ball up between Nugent and Gribben.
0: So one down by Gribben. Oh, Del Bosco
2: always met heavily.
0: Get a free kick for a high tackle.
2: A bit ginger, Del Bosco, as he gets this free kick.
0: Oh, he's tough as nails, Mitchy Del.
2: Yep. Just rub it, move on.
0: That's it. Put a bit of Windex on it.
2: Windex fixes everything, as we know.
0: So Del Bosco will kick it up to half forward, looking for a target. Up high, good punch away there by Burke.
2: Oh, Burke, brilliant.
0: It will be a boundary throw in as we approach half-time here at the McNamara Reserve.
3: Banks should have stayed on the ground instead of going up against his own teammates.
0: Yep, agree. Yep. So Wodonga 6-2-38, lead Myrtleford 4-5-29 on the steel line Aubrey scoreboard.
2: Yeah, I feel like Gribben had a really good sit there for that mark. And
0: boundary throw in. One down there by Gribben. Straight down to Curtis, who kicks it inside 50. Wodonga defence under pressure. Oh. Nice pick up here by Murphy Dale. Went this way, that way. Has enough time to settle. He's kicked about 10 metres to side Banks. Banks has a shot. It's going to be in play, is it? No. Had a bit more time than what he realised, Cy Banks.
2: Yeah, that one went right across the face. Yeah, you're right, Nick. You know, probably heard the footsteps and panic kicked that one. But they're still inside Ford 50, Nick, so anything can happen from here.
0: So boundary throw in as we're about to approach 22 minutes here in the second quarter. 9-point lead to Wodonga. It's a shallow throw in, favours Nugent. Well done by Matt Wilson. Oh, lucky to get away with that. Picked up by Munro, who has a flying snap, and I think he's kicked it out of bounds on the full. He has. It's going to be a free kick going the way of Reuben Burke.
1: Yeah, we can confirm that Jake Sharp has kicked a goal. Myrtleford has got four individual goal kickers.
0: Yep.
1: But Garoni with five to half-time, with the early contender for the Yakandanda Hotel Player of the Day.
5: I think so, Morrison hot on his heels with that one, Gambo, for mine.
1: Yeah, well, five goals in these conditions in half a game of football is pretty good.
5: That's a good point.
1: So it's Morrison kicked it up there looking for...

0: He drives the ball in the
1: dangerous
0: over his kick. Sharp for Myrtle for Jake and hand ball or kick it, whichever he likes to do. Across there to Del Bosco is playing well. He kicks it up there and he's found his teammate. He's at Harrington. He's got the ball, looking for Murphy Dale. Oh. Good play then by Stevens for Wodonga. He's going to go in and try and get the ball out. Opportunity for Jack O'Sullivan. Handballs it out there. Harrington for Myrtleford intercepts. Drives the ball up there, the half forward line. O'Neill for Wodonga kicks the ball 30 metres off the ground, but goes straight to Sropikas, the first game of Myrtleford. And he's found Jake Sharp, who's marked the ball on the wing with about 3 minutes to go in the opening half.
2: So Jake Sharp plays on now. He drives it long up to half forward, looking for Murphy Dale. Couldn't take the mark. Well done by Riley. Might have been over the shoulder just for a moment. The umpire says we'll have a ball up on the arc of 50 for Myrtleford. They trail by 9 points as we approach half time here at the McNamara Reserve.
1: So love to steal one here, Nick, wouldn't they?
2: Up they go, yep, as Gribben wins it down. A kick inside 50 for Myrtleford's been marked, though, by Matt Wilson. Wilson goes out wide. And a good mark is taken out there. Is it by O'Neill? O'Neill kicks it up to half forward. How good the game has Jorgensen played up until half time? Been under the radar, I reckon. Jorgensen, he's two kicks from home. He'll send it long inside 50. All on his own there. Oh, good punch away there by young Riley.
1: That's
2: under pressure.
1: Tackle.
2: Well done by Munro. Probably could have been holding the ball there against Bradshaw. Picked up by Gribben. Hand passes backwards to Ferguson. Ferguson spirals one out of defence. Does it stay in play? Oh, just stays in play. And it'll be a boundary throw in. It was called as out of bounds on the full. I think the umpire is going to call it back. You can see from here that it bounced just inside the line.
1: Yeah, umpire overruled the boundary umpire then. Field umpire,
2: I think they're going to have a chat about it. The young boundary umpire, I think he realises he's made a mistake.
3: That happens.
1: Yep.
2: We all make mistakes. Yep. That makes many. We don't criticise him.
0: So it's a 9-point lead to Wodonga, and we're in the last minute of the opening half.
3: And Jackie's made a big one.
0: Anyway, we'll see how it goes. So
2: it's going to be a boundary throw.
0: That's the correct decision.
2: Yep. So boundary throw in with about a minute left to go in the second quarter.
1: Bit of a drive-by here in the commentary.
0: Gribben probably got the hit out. Opportunity for Noah Bradshaw. Across there to Greenhill for Wodonga. Handballs across there to Sorozinski. He's got to pick the ball up. And he's going to steady. He's going to get round on that right foot, looking for a drop punt for a teammate. Spatieri, he didn't quite mark the ball. There's an opportunity now for Myrtleford to clear the ball through. Jake's playing well in the condition. A chance for Miotto. He's got the advantage now to drive the ball up there half forward on. And he's found his teammate in Banks. Needs to get the ball forward and get that shot for goal. Even if it's after sign, it's an opportunity for the Saints to bridge that gap. It's an opportunity now for the Dogs. Picked up by Riley. It's a good contest there on the half forward line. 40 metres out from the Myrtleford goal. Wodonga leads by 9 points. 38 to Myrtleford's 29 on the Steel Line scoreboard.
1: Just a really good contest there at half forward.
0: Yeah, it's as good a game as what we were hoping for. It's an opportunity now for Burke for Wodonga. Keeps the ball in front of him. Not bad defensive play.
1: Well, he's kept it
0: opportunity there for Tom O'Sullivan. He was tackled from behind. That's going to be a free kick, is it?
2: Yes. Myrtleford's.
0: Yep, Myrtleford's got a free. And the player who's got the free for a correct tackle, is it Mitchie Del Bosco?
3: No.
0: Or is it Truan? Yep.
1: Truan.
0: So he's going to have a shot for goal.
1: What's he like from here, guys?
0: Well, we haven't seen much of him because, he's a new player to the club, and I don't think he was playing 2 weeks ago against North Albury.
3: No, he didn't.
0: So it's going to be an opportunity. It's a difficult angle, but
1: they kick these younger players,
0: It's very similar to Dom Sheed's kick from the boundary as far as where his position.
3: It's not a bad kick.
0: But he's probably a right footer. So it's going to be a kick for goal. It's going to go to the left, and it is 1 point. 6-2-38 Wodonga. Myrtleford 4-6-30 on the Steel Line scoreboard. Wodonga haven't scored for about 12 minutes, Nick.
2: Yeah, they wouldn't want to give up another goal here before half time, Wodonga. So Matt Wilson will bring it back into play. He just sends it long out of defence, looking for Thompson. Myrtleford have got the numbers. Picked up by Crisp. Gave the don't argue. Oh, good follow up there by Greenhill. Greenhill kicks it up to half forward in better position. There was Brady Sharp. Spills out the back to Hudson Garoni. Garoni from 48 metres has a shot to the top of the square. It's going to bounce close to the boundary. It's gone out of play. So Wodonga will get an opportunity to have a stoppage. Can they get a goal before half time just to extend the lead? It's 9 points at the moment in favour of the Dogs. It's going to be

0: This is a huge play in the context of the game.
1: Yep, Gribben up against Garoni. Gribben wins it down, ball at ground level, coming through there. Was it Del Bosco? No, yeah, it was Del Bosco. So another stoppage in Wodonga's forward 50. Well done there by Gribben, just manhandled his opponent out of the way. Kick out of defence there by Harrington. Falls to East. East spirals the ball out of defence, but a good mark's been taken there. Is it by Andrews? Andrews drives it long inside 50, looking for a target. They all go up. No one stayed down. Ball at ground level now. The umpire's going to stop the play, is he? No, he said play on. And there is the halftime siren. So on the Steel Line Aubrey scoreboard, Wodonga 6-2-38, lead Myrtleford 4-6-30. A quarter that went for about 28 and a half minutes. Goal kickers for Wodonga. Hudson Garoni has 5, with Spiteri 1. For Myrtleford, all single goal kickers. Jake Sharp, Riley Sharp, Murphy Dale and Riley. We'll go back to the studio and be back shortly from the McNamara Reserve.
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10: Okay, before we go back to the McNamara Reserve, let's take a look at the AFL. In the match between Melbourne and Essendon from the MCG, it is almost three-quarter time in that game. Melbourne 67, Essendon 43. So Melbourne lead by 24 points as they approach three-quarter time in that game. Okay, let's go back to the McNamara Reserve, guys.
0: Yep. So we've got an exciting game between the third-place Myrtleford and the fourth-place Wodonga, with the Bulldogs 6-2-38, leading Myrtleford 4-6-30 on the Steel Line of Orby scoreboard. Nick, I noticed that Wodonga coach Jack O'Sullivan kept his players out in the ground. I think he'd be a little bit disappointed the way they let Myrtleford back in the game, similar to what happened last Saturday against Orby, where they got a great start. And it's, the margin now is under single figures. So At one stage, Wodonga had a 29-point lead, and they had a chance for Hudson Graney to have a shot for goal from about 30 metres out from goal, but a free kick was given away by a teammate, and like they didn't score after that. And Myrtleford are right back in the game. They lifted their intensity, and we've got a cracking second half of coming up here in this game. And we'll go through some of the other scores because Cora Rutherland have caught up on Lavington.
1: Yeah, we haven't got the close game. So the close game is actually at the John Ford Oval. Lavington 6-7-43 lead, Cora Rutherland 6-4-40. So 3 points the margin at half time there at the John Ford Oval. Wangaratta 7-9-51 lead North Albury 3-7-25. Wang Rovers 8-5-53 have kicked away a little bit from Yarrawonga 2-3-15, and it's still close enough at Birralee Park. Albury 6-6-42 lead the Wodonga Raiders 4-5-29.
11: Only 13 points.
0: Yeah, and thanks to our correspondent at North Wang, the Warrawee team 7-4-46 to North Wang 4-7-31. Michael Newton has kicked 3 goals. He reckons it's a scrappy game, but Warrawee in front at the moment in the reserves. We saw that Warrawee had a win by 35 points. Warrawee had a win too in the B-grade netball. So he reckons it's cold at North Wang. But anyway, stay in your car. That's what I'll say to our correspondent. Just make sure you put the heater on. And just keep those lights off at half-time too, because a lot of the cars over the other side, they have put their lights off too. One of them has left them on at half-time. But,
12: then they might get a flat battery.
0: That's
11: well,
0: right.
11: They're running their car while they're doing it.
0: And it's a good game between Moore U, who are currently leading Millawarr by 7 points, 5-3 to Millawarr 4-2. So thanks to our correspondent there. And, that's a good contest there. And we're looking forward to getting any other scores we've got in the competitions around the district. But we've got a very good game here with, I think, Myrtleford right back in the game now. Wodonga have just got to try and score. That's what they didn't do for the last 15 minutes of that quarter, Reece.
11: That's exactly right. It's almost like a polar opposite to the first quarter where Myrtleford really just couldn't hit the scoreboard after about 5 minutes. In that one, Myrtleford, they just made better decisions with the ball, Gambo. There was quite a few times in that last quarter, the first quarter, where they handballed straight down into the hands of the opposition in the Wodonga Bulldogs. So in that time, they hit their targets a lot better. They just made things simpler. Their delivery inside forward 50 was a lot better, and Myrtleford were able to get some pretty handy goals, I must say, before half time. So for it to only be, 8 points? The difference at half time.
12: Cowan Ainsworth went out of it in that quarter. Is he injured, Nick?
0: Well, I didn't see any injury. I think the fact is that a number of the Wodonga players, just probably as the stats will show, didn't quite get their hands on the ball often enough. And it's just followed a similar pattern to last week, where they started really well in an away game, let the opposition back in by half time, and now it's going to be a real battle in the third quarter. It's because
12: Smith going into the ruck had an impact.
0: Oh, he had definitely to go in the ruck,
11: Yep, big body, athletic.
12: He's involved in centre clearances. And when they played against Cora Rutherland, the Wodonga coaches kept them out in the ground at half-time too. So that's something that they've been doing a little bit, I believe.
11: It might make them run laps after a game if they drop this one.
0: I don't think so. No, but
11: not Malcolm Blight? Okay.
0: It's not a bad tactic, because if you've been outplayed in the second quarter, it's a good idea to remind the players whilst they're out in the ground that...
1: I think it was more led by Jared Twitt, because he was the one that went out there and pulled them straight together and said, you know, obviously that their quarter wasn't good enough. They, as you said, they let Myrtleford back into the game, so...
12: Well, it started when there was that undisciplined act.
1: It changed the momentum of the game.
12: Yeah, it became a two-goal turnaround nearly when,
1: Well, I think it did, because Myrtleford kicked back-to-back goals, I think.
12: And Garani had a chance of putting 6 goals up.
1: Yeah.
11: A couple of players that were pretty good for Wodonga in that quarter was Jorgensen and Zorodzinski. I thought they both really cracked in. There's probably not a lot more they could have done. Charlie Morrison again, and O'Sullivan. Tom O'Sullivan's been pretty good too. Ollie Greenhill had a little bit of it as well. But yeah, they just need to find what they were doing in that first quarter, particularly after about the first 5 minutes.
1: I think Myrtleford were able to slow down their rebound off half back.
11: Yeah, that was a big one.
1: And I think as you said, it probably just come down to Myrtleford's defenders actually manning up.
12: Curtis came into the game
1: exactly.
12: A bit,
1: yeah. So obviously he's had a couple of weeks off through suspension. So he's finding his feet back into the side. But I think probably the one that's been really good in and under actually has been Josh Maraca. I've been quite impressed just with his little toe pokes forward and splitting up the play. Myrtleford, Ashton McPherson was a bit quiet in that quarter, but as you said, Nat, Simon Curtis come into the game, Mitch Del Bosco come into the game a bit more in that second quarter, even Calveen started to get his hands on the ball. Yeah, so,
12: the one that I really think took his game to another level was Harrington in that quarter.
1: He's been really good off halfback, and
12: that kick into the forward line when he got the handball off East after Smith got the hit out, and that resulted in the goal. That was excellent.
11: Mm. Yeah. Jackson East has probably been one of my pick for the Myrtleford players, I'd have to say, guys. He's just been fantastic. Yeah.
1: And we'll get the halftime stats thanks to Azai and Nusser Service Centre, Nat.
12: Yes, at the moment, the inside 50s, we see +3 to Wodonga. The hit outs +23 to Myrtleford. The free kicks are +3 Myrtleford. The centre clearance is +2 to the Saints. Marks opposition kicks +4 to Wodonga. Individual stats for Myrtleford. Munro, 13, but I think his kicking let him down at times. He just, yeah. Jack Sharp, 16. He's been terrific in the back half. Ashton McPherson, quite in that quarter. He's had 9. Mitch Dolbosco, an outstanding captain's game for 12. Josh Maraca, 9. Simon Curtis, 7. Jackson East, 20. Damon Harrington, 14. And for Wodonga, Charlie Morrison, 16. Tom O'Sullivan, 15. Hudson Garoni, 9. Matt Wilson, 15. That's including the kickouts. Jack O'Sullivan, 12. Jorodzinski, 9. Omo called him Zorro. Jorgensen, 12. He's playing a great game. And Bradshaw, a little bit quieter in that quarter, but he's had 10. And Ainsworth had 10 in the first quarter. Back to you, Reece.
11: Thanks, Nat. Yeah, some interesting stats there.
1: We'll just get the A-grade netball scores.
11: Oh, yes.
1: So the four of the games are final scores. There's one live score at the moment because Wang and North Albury started at 2:20.
12: Omo told me Emily Brown's playing a turn of game.
1: Yes, she is.
12: Yeah.
11: So congratulations. That's an awesome achievement.
1: So in the A-grade netball, Wodonga Raiders 44 defeated Albury 36. A high-scoring game at the JC Low Oval. Nat, Yarrawonga 68. Wang Rovers 45, so pretty high scoring.
12: They've improved under Minna.
1: Same here, high scoring game. Wodonga 65 defeated Myrtleford 44. Lavington 48 defeated Kyrella Glen 20. And what'd you do there? And the live score at Wangaratta 29, lead North Albury 23.
12: That's a bit of a surprise. North Albury had a good win last week, I believe, against Raiders. Yep, anyhow, and Wang struggled against Myrtleford last week. Have we got any Talanga League scores? There's a lot of interest in the Dead Around Mount Beauty game.
11: Let me have a look at that. I'll get right back to you on that one.
12: Yeah. Not the netball, the football.
11: Yeah.
1: No, the C-Res netball doesn't start till about 4 o'clock, Nat. So.
12: Yeah, we're on our way home.
11: I'll quickly run through some scores here, going from top to bottom. So Wagunya and Midder United. Midder have a narrow lead by 4 points. They're 38-34 over Wagunya so far. Yeah. Yak and Dander hold a 5-point lead over Barnawatha, 35-30. Chilton absolutely dominating at the moment, 34 to Rutherglen's 9. And similar sort of scoreline, Talangata 49, Beechworth 9. And Kiwa Sandy Creek 65, Wodonga Saints 12. And Thaguna 39, Dettering Mount Beauty 22. Current live scores.
12: They're doing okay, the Wobblers.
1: Yes, they are. In the O&K, we've got a live score on the Play AFL app. It's Moyu leading by 5 points, 6-3-39 to Miller 5-4-34.
11: Well, so that could still go anywhere.
1: So close game.
12: Match of day, Tarawindji against the All Blacks.
1: Yeah. That game isn't live scored at the moment. Yes, we'll go back to the studio for a break and we'll be back shortly.
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1: So welcome back to the McNamara Reserve. The players and umpires have just come back out onto the ground, so the third quarter won't be too far away from getting back underway here. Wodonga 6-2-38, lead Myrtleford 4-6-30 on the Steel Line Aubrey scoreboard. We'll just repeat the goal kickers up until this point. Hudson Garoni's got 5 goals for Wodonga, probably should have had 6. And Noah Spatiri, the other goal kicker for Wodonga, and all singles for Myrtleford, Jake Sharp, Riley Sharp, Lockie Murphy-Dale, and Jake Riley with a goal each, Nat.
12: Yes, and the ground is in pretty good condition, considering all the rain that we've had, and the lights, the lights are on, and we should be set for a good second half.
11: Yes, well, the players, the Wodonga players are starting to get into position. Just some last-minute instruction to the Myrtleford players down in that end there. Yeah, definitely is a scoring end right to the dial, right of the dial. That's where the scoring end seems to be. So it'll be who makes the best of this quarter. They call it the Premiership quarter for a good reason, Nick.
1: Yeah, well, obviously, Myrtleford have got themselves back into the game with a 3-goal second quarter, 3-goal to 1 quarter, and with a couple of shots that they should have had early, they could potentially be in front, Nat.
12: Yeah, exactly right. They could have easily been 6-4.
1: Yep.
12: Yeah, and, you know, there's a couple that have gone out, one went out in the full, that could have been the score. Mm. But, yeah, that's football. But at the end of the day, the reversal free kick could be costly at the end of the game.
1: It could be. Obviously, young Jai Hymus there gave away a pretty cheap free kick. Didn't have to.
11: Just didn't know that happened, yeah.
1: So
12: It starts to creep a little bit into footy. We saw that when the North Auburn played Myrtleford, when Maraca gave away a 50 at a crucial time.
11: Oh, yeah.
12: You don't need that, but then the other players are getting ready and Gambo's moved into the broadcasting's got the headphones on and the third quarter's ready to go, Nick.
1: It is.
0: Yep, so we're not going down one rotation. Isaac Cassidy's off the ground with a hamstring.
1: So, third quarter underway. One down there by Gribben. A clearing kick there by Bradshaw, picked up by Sorozinski. Hand pass back to Matt Wilson, back to Bradshaw. They're still in the middle of the McNamara reserve here, Wodonga. Now goes back to Sorozinski. Sorozinski on the centre wing, far side of the ground. Finds Ainsworth. Ainsworth with his left. He'll send it up to half forward, had too much on the kick. Ball spills out the back. Getting there first was Jack Truen, who's changed from the long sleeves to short sleeves. Oh, no, sorry, it was Strapikas. It was 42, not 22 that I've seen there. So
11: Harry Strapikas, yep.
1: Yep, boundary throw in about 25 metres out from the Wodonga goal.
0: Yep, so Griven picks it up there, across there to Calveen, a kick out of defence, gets 50 metres. Riley Smith's in good position, but Morrison punches the ball to the ground. It's an opportunity for Stevens, but for Wodonga, but Murphy Dale kicks it off the ground. That's a good kick off the ground. It's a contest on the half forward line for Myrtleford. Off the ground again, so they're gaining territory, Myrtleford. It's going to be an opportunity now for the player. Wodonga there was grabbed high. Was it Matt Wilson? And he's going to take a free kick about... it runs in the middle of the ground now, kicks it into the half forward line for his team. An opportunity there for Hudson Grant. Hits the pack hard. It's a mark though for free kick has been paid to Petheridge. He gets it across there to his teammate in East, who's playing a great game. Myrtleford have got four fit players on the bench, so they've got that advantage. It's in the middle of the ground, picked up by Ainsworth. Across there to Spatieri. Jack O'Sullivan gets a handball across there to his teammate, who's going to try and pick the ball up. Spatieri, he's been tackled. He's got to be holding the ball. That's the second time he's been tackled hard, and it's going to be a free kick to Calveen for Myrtleford. And the Bulldogs lead by 8 points, 2 minutes into the third term on the Steel Line scoreboard.
1: So Calveen's kick found Strapikas, who was looking for Curtis, put him under pressure. Curtis did well to 50-50 the contest, and we'll have a ball up about 80 metres out from Wodonga's goal. 8 points the margin here at the McNamara Reserve in the opening 2.5 minutes of the third quarter. So up they go. One down by Gribben. But it was sharked, though, by Sorozinski, who kicked it out of bounds on the full. It'll be a Myrtleford free kick going the way of Jake Sharp. Probably should be a free... It should be going to Petheridge. I thought Petheridge was the closest player to the boundary there.
11: Yeah, umpire didn't pick that up.
1: No. So Jake Sharp, the recipient, he'll bring it back into play. It's a high up and under ball, looking for Riley Smith, who crashed the pack. Ball at ground level, one up, well done there by East. Got a hand pass. Taken here, is it a free kick to Myrtleford? It is. It's going the way of Cy Banks. Banks was a bit unsure as to what he was going to do. So now he plays on, kicks into the middle of the ground. Taken there by Del Bosco, who got it on the half volley. Inside 50, good punch spoiler. Away there by Stevens on Murphy Dale. But Murphy Dale shows a bit of toe. Got a block there from his teammate in Truen. His kick goes up to the top of the square. Munro wheels around on the left. His kick was smothered. Wodonga have the numbers here through Burke. He's dispossessed. That's holding gone. The ball every day of the week, umpire. Should have been. Advantage has been paid there. And a kick by Jai Hymus was smothered. And it's gone out of bounds. That's a terrible decision. That was holding the ball every day of the week.
11: Yeah, 100% it was.
17: Now we can hear you very well, Nick. You're loud.
1: Thank you.
0: That's okay. So a boundary throw in 20 metres out from the Myrtleford goal at the Town Inn.
12: It's
0: an opportunity now. It's been kicked out by Morrison to the wing, looking for a teammate. It's a loose ball. It's been picked up there for Myrtleford. Was it Harrington across there to Del Bosco? Went over his head. It's an opportunity for Jorgensen. That's a good battle, but Del Bosco wins it. He gets a kick and he finds a teammate across there in Jake Sharp. He's got an opportunity now to drive the ball in the half forward line out there looking for Riley Smith, kick. Who's marked the ball.
1: Good kick.
11: That was brilliant.
1: Well, how good was Del Bosco against the younger opponent there in the middle of the ground?
11: Well, I'll tell you, that if he kicks this goal, that's Del Bosco's goal as far as I'm concerned.
12: He's been outstanding, Mitch Del Bosco.
11: Yep.
0: So Riley Smith having a shot for goal from about 45 metres out, opposite the netball court here at Myrtleford.
11: Deserves a goal, doesn't it, Gambo?
0: It does, yes.
1: Wodonga Raiders within 6 points of Albury.
11: Go Raiders.
0: So it's going to be Riley Smith having a shot for goal. He's coming in now. Right foot, drop punt. What's the goal umpire do? He moves slightly to the right.
11: Missed to the near side.
0: And he's just missed it. It's Bulldogs 6-2-38, Saints 4-7-31. at the 5-minute mark on the steel line scoreboard. Wodonga haven't scored since the 10-minute mark of the second quarter. So just that alarm bells, Wodonga, that they're not scoring, and Myrtleford having shots for goal. So Matt Wilson going to bring the ball back into play. He's played on. He's takes a bounce, kicks it out there the far side. His teammate, Cyrus Ginsky, went to ground, picked up by Calveen, and he's taken the ball out of bounds on the far side near the netball court, about 70 metres out from the Saints' goal. The Saints have had the better of the start of the third term, Nick.
1: They have. So boundary throw in.
17: Now I can't hear you.
1: So it's won there by Jack O'Sullivan. Got a hand pass. Picked up there by
0: Morrison.
1: Kicks it out wide. Taken here by Riley Gill. Gill kicks it up to half forward. Finds Cassidy. Cassidy, he'll wheel around. No, he just pauses for a moment. Just the required 15 metres to Jorgensen. Jorgensen kicks it inside 50. That's a nice kick. Finds Spiteri out on the lead. And Spiteri will go back and have a shot from about 40 metres out.
0: Yeah, just one Cassidy playing in the second half because Isaac's off with a hamstring injury for the rest of the game. So Jet kicked that ball in.
12: Yep. No, he's kicking from how many minutes out?
1: Minutes, metres, it's all the same.
12: Yeah.
1: So
11: it starts with an M.
1: Yeah.
0: This is about Spiteri's distance. It'll Myrtleford need a ruckman on the goal line.
1: So Spiteri, he'll kick from about 45 metres out. Kick looks pretty good. It's a goal. They've got one back here, Wodonga. 7-2, 44, leading Myrtleford. 4-7-31 on the steel on Aubrey scoreboard. Back to the studio.
8: Using Ivan Agency, 74 Stanley Street, Myrtleford, is Myrtleford's premier stock and station agent, specialising in property management, sales, whether residential, commercial or rural, and also supply farming merchandise. Sponsors Nutrien Ivan Agencies also cover the weekly Wodonga livestock sales.
0: Yep. First goal of the third quarter to Wodonga's Noah Spiteri. Wodonga's just got to find some other goal kickers apart from Hudson Grony and Spiteri, I reckon, Reece, because they've kicked seven goals between them. But anyway, Riley Smith is in the ruck, gets a hit out, but he goes in after it. He's made a real difference in the ruck, Riley Smith, since he went there. They start off with Maracas handball. It's across there to East. Gets a handball of Riley Smith. He was tackled, but fairly as he kicked the ball to the forward line, about 40 metres out from goal. Morrison goes in hard.
11: Oh no.
0: But Charlie giving away a free kick, and that free kick will go to Banks from Myrtleford.
11: Interesting free kick. I thought it was a fair hip and shoulder, but must have just got him in the back, I guess.
1: Scores a level at Birralee Park.
11: Yep, and Lavington have just kicked their goal at three-quarter time, 49-40 over Corowa.
0: Yep, early in the third quarter.
11: Early third, yep.
0: So Banks, former Bright player, kicking for goal from 40 metres out from goal. He's going to come in kicking right foot, drop punt. He kicked into the man on Mark Morrison. It goes on the stat sheet, but not an effective kick. Morrison kicks the ball out there to the wing. It's a loose ball, an opportunity now for the Wodonga player in Cooper Garoni. His handball was smothered. And Wodonga people tell me they reckon it was Cooper that gave away the free kick in the second quarter when his brother was having a shot for goal. We looked at the dump and we saw a nine. So maybe Hymus wasn't the player, but it was just Cooper Graney, reckon.
1: Maybe we've grilled Hymus.
0: Yeah, we might have. Yeah, so,
11: our apologies to Jai Hymus.
0: Yeah, so Cooper Graney got something to do. So Spiteri gets a handball across there to Gill. Going to drive the ball up the forward line. Where's the forwards for Wodonga? They're not there.
11: No one there.
0: Brady Sharp's there. Jorgensen gets there but puts a tackle on. Harrington, he's going to kick the ball out there. And for some reason, Hudson Garoni was out of position then. Like, I would have thought he would have been in the 30 metres out from goal, but they kicked the ball forward and there was no one there.
1: Yeah, well, they all pushed up. They didn't have an option inside 50, and obviously Myrtleford had all the numbers. So it'll be a boundary throw in about 60 metres out from Wodonga's goal. The Dogs lead by 13 points as we approach the 10-minute mark here of the third quarter. So, in the ruck is going to be Crisp up against Thompson. Crisp won it down. Ball at ground level. Oh, Riley Smith was playing the role of Rover there. Well done by Ainsworth. It's picked up by Jackson East. Kicks it into the middle of the ground. It's a foot race. Can big Riley Sharp get there? He does well, Riley Sharp. He'll try and pick it up. Probably should have kicked it off the ground. It's sharked, though, by Riley, who sends it up to the top of the square. Oh, good body in the end there by Stevens. sees it through for a minor score.
0: Oh, that was good play by young Stevens. He's given the job on Murphy Dale. And, like, I'm sure that that was a goal that he saved then, because that's going to be a good battle. They both got a little bit of flair, those two, but Stevens won the battle then. He's been kicked into the play then by Morrison. That's a good kick in the conditions. It's an opportunity now for Myrtleford. Is it Maraca driving the ball up there? Murphy Dale, he's got the advantage there, and he's marked the ball in front of Stevens. So we'll see whether Lockie Murphy Dale, he's going to pass the ball looking for a teammate. Is it going to be it? No, Mark wasn't paid. And probably should have had a shot for goal then, Lockie Murphy Dale.
12: That's terrible.
0: Yeah, no, it's an interesting little battle between Murphy Dale and Stevens.
12: You should have a shot when you're that far out.
0: Yeah, so it's going to be an opportunity now for Maraca, wrapped up in a tackle. Jorgensen for Wodonga's in the contest, about 45 metres out from the Myrtleford goal at the town end. Wodonga 7-2-44, Myrtleford 4-8-32 on the steel line, scoreboard 11-minute mark.
1: So Riley Sharp won it down, but it's nicely taken there by Matt Wilson. Had a running bounce, that's a fair effort in the wet. Goes out wide with the left boot, looking for a target. Well done there by Brady Sharp. The players pile in on top.
0: Well, Hudson Grant is far too up the ground. Like he's got to stay within 40 metres of goal. He was competing for the mark on the wing.
11: Yep, don't like that. As my dad would say, don't go further than you can kick it. And on a day like this, you're right, 40 metres is about your limit.
1: So it was punched forward there by Thompson. And another stoppage. Oh, there's a bit of retaliation there. Might have been a bit of a dump tackle after the tackle was laid. The umpire did well. He just said, I'll throw it up. Riley Smith wins it down. Taken there by Maraca. Hand passed out wide. Picked up by Del Bosco. Kicks it up to half forward, looking for a target. Kelvin couldn't take it. Picked up by O'Neill. Sweeps a hand pass over the top there to Morrison. Morrison kicks it. It had too much on it for Spiteri. Well done there by Petherbridge. Hand pass. Oh, sold Curtis into all sorts of trouble. Picked up there by Crisp to Petherbridge. Backwards there to Del Bosco. Myrtleford looked to try and rebound. Oh, Kelvin in the wet couldn't quite take the mark. And it's gone across the boundary. It'll be tossed back into play. 12 and a half minutes gone here in the third quarter. Wodonga 7-2-44 lead. Myrtleford 4-8-32 on the steel line Aubrey scoreboard.
0: Reece, if you're on the Wodonga bench, you'd be telling Hudson Graham to get back within 30 or 40 metres for goal. But you kick five. Like, if he goes up the ground, who's going to kick their goals apart from Spiteri?
11: Well, that's exactly right. If you're picking between the two forwards, Spiteri can probably push up the ground. Kick Garoni deep. Is he on form forward?
12: Free kick to Smith.
0: Yeah, Riley Smith kicks up there to Jake Sharp, who's playing a good game, takes a good mark. Lucky not to give 50 metres away in the Dogs, but Jake Sharp, he's got the middle ground. There's plenty of vocal support here. It's great to see. It's a 3-v-4 game. It was picked up there by, was it Maraca?
12: Yep.
0: And Del Bosco wasn't able to keep it in on the far side, opposite the netball courts.
12: Wasn't a good pass, though.
0: Yep, so it was a 12-point lead to Wodonga, and we've gone 13 minutes in the third term on the steel line of Albury scoreboard. And so Yakandanda Hotel, great to have him on board for our player of the day. So it's a boundary throw in. Riley Smith takes it out there, kicks it to the forward line. The bounce is crucial now, and it's going to be one point. So Wodonga bring the ball back in. Was that Stevens? He's found Cyrus Ginky. He's going to use his leg speed here. He's just got to make sure he gets it to a teammate. And Gill, he let the ball go on a half volley. He's going to come around to Cyrus Ginky. He's under pressure now. He kicks the ball to the half forward line, but he was out of bounds. I just think Gill should have tried to mark that. I know he got his kick away, but
11: he had a lot of time, though, didn't he?
1: Went too wide with the kick out of defence. Yeah. Should have been more direct.
11: Yeah. But he did have time, and yeah.
1: So boundary throw in, centre wing on our broadcast side, the club room side of the ground.
0: Yeah, so 4-9 is a bit of a worry for Myrtleford. They've had more scoring shots.
1: So,
0: but Wodonga leads by 11 points.
1: It's going to be Gribben up against Thompson. In it goes. Well done by Gribben, wins it down, got a hand pass, and then tapped it to his own advantage. Picked up by Jorgensen, got a hand pass. Nice pick up by Maraca. He was wrapped up in a tackle. The umpire says we'll have another stoppage. Still a 7-point margin at Birrellee Park, Aubrey's way, so it's a good game there.
11: Bit of an arm wrestle at the moment.
1: So Gribben up against Thompson again. Thompson wins it down this time. Gribben tried to tap it forward. Thompson goes in hard, does well. Picked up by Gribben, got a hand pass to Maraca. Maraca sends it about 20 metres up in the air, but it went about 5 metres in distance. Now Myrtleford looked to go forward. Well done there by McPherson. He picked it up under pressure from Bradshaw. And another stoppage at half forward for Myrtleford. They're pushing forward. But they trail by 11 points here on the Steel on Albury scoreboard. Gribben over the top, got it to Munro, who hand passed to Curtis. Curtis kicks it inside for 50. It had just a bit too much on it there for Jack Truen.
11: Marginally too wide,
1: and
11: too.
1: And a boundary throw in about 45 metres out from Myrtleford's goal. Wodonga 7-2-44, lead Myrtleford 4-9-33 on the Steel on Albury scoreboard. 15 and a half minutes gone here in the third quarter.
0: Yeah, well, Wang's only four goals in front of North Albury in the game at the Norman's Oval. So.
1: Yeah, they've kicked in accurately 8-10 up until this point.
0: Cool. So it's going to be an opportunity for Morocco. Tackled by Jack O'Sullivan, who in underneath the pack, Wodonga coach, and he's made sure to ball up.
1: Close game at the John Ford Oval. Lavington 8-7-55, Kyle Rutherglen 7-4-46.
0: So it's going to be an opportunity now. The ball's been driven forward, and Matt Wilson didn't take the mark.
1: Oh, that's almost kicking in danger.
0: He's got a handball across there to Ainsworth. His kick goes up there, and it's been marked for Myrtleford by Gribben. He's just got the ball, and he's going to drive the ball inside the forward 50 again for his team. They need the next goal. So he's going to kick it up there, looking for a teammate. Mark the ball. There's a lot of hands go after it. It's on the ground now. Just needs to be knocked out of the pack by the Myrtleford players if they want to have a scoring opportunity. Wodonga happy to keep it in close. And it's going to be a ball up 40 metres from goal. And we've gone 16 and a half minutes in the third term. Wodonga 44, Myrtleford 33 on the steel line scoreboard.
1: So Riley Smith won the ruck tap to his advantage and wasn't able to get his hand pass out. So it'll be another stoppage inside the 50, picked up by McPherson. Then it had to play the role of tackler. And again, another stoppage, all within about 40 metres of Myrtleford's goal.
0: Ball be in front by a goal.
1: So Riley Smith, he's given away a free kick in the end. It's going to go the way of Thompson. They've had a fair battle, those two, when they've gone up against each other. Thompson did well. He kicks out wide. Mark's been taken there by... Is it by Burke?
0: Tom O'Sullivan, I think it's number two.
1: Yeah, it is. So Tom O'Sullivan, he kicks an absolute stinker.
0: I don't think Nat should put that kick down.
1: Well,
0: was that bad?
12: Give me a rub and I'll rub it out.
0: It was out on the full.
11: Not so confident, he writes it in pen.
1: Gone the way of Miotto. He kicks it inside 50. It's off hands. Here's the first gamer in Strapikas. 40 metres out. He gets it to the top of the square. Well, Riley Sharp couldn't quite take the mark. It should have been a free kick. Picked up by Cy Banks. As Banks has kicked a point.
11: Look close.
1: 4-10-34. Myrtleford 10 points behind Wodonga, 7-2-44 on the Steel Line Albury scoreboard.
11: Just a real quick one from Raiders. Wodonga Raiders 6-7-43, Albury 7-7-49. Close one.
0: Yeah. Yep. So I think he's under pressure from a poor kicking by Matt Wilson. Like he just was only 20 metres and it didn't hit his target. Mm. So Riley Smith tries to get the ball out there. He's really bullocking out his way through. And he did a good job then because he's forced a throw up or a ball up, whichever way you look at it. And Riley gets a punch now. Can Myrtleford get the advantage from the hit out? It's been picked up by Truen across there to East. It was just a handball wasn't great. It's Wodonga under real pressure here. They just haven't been able to hit the scoreboard enough as Bradshaw has got the ball deep in defence. He gets a handball across there to his teammate in, was it O'Neill, who fumbled it and went out of bounds.
12: No one passed the centre there for Wodonga.
0: No, that's a thing that they're defending at the moment. They might be leading on the scoreboard, but they're on a little bit on the ropes with Wodonga. Myrtleford's just got to try and
12: get a couple
0: of blows with her goals. So it's a 10-point lead to the Dogs.
11: I would not be going into game-saving mode right now.
0: Yeah, so it's an opportunity now for Jorgensen for Wodonga. He wasn't able to clear the ball out of the area, and it's going to be a ball up about 40 metres out from the Myrtleford goal at the town end. Bulldogs 44, Saints 34 on the Steel Line scoreboard.
1: So Smith won it convincingly out of the ruck. He kicks it up to the top of the square, looking for Riley Sharp. And surprise, surprise, another stoppage inside the Myrtleford forward 50. This time a boundary throw in. As we're approaching 19 and a half minutes here in the third quarter.
11: Scores are level at Raiders Park, 49 apiece.
1: So Riley Smith won it down. Picked up by Andrews. He's got a problem, has he? He's caught holding the ball.
11: That's a great tackle.
1: Good tackle laid, is it, by young...
0: Miotto.
1: Miotto, I think. So Miotto's going to go back and have a shot from about 35 metres out on a slight angle. And this will that'll bring Myrtleford back within less than a goal. So 10 points is the margin at the moment. This to reduce the margin to 4 points as we approach three-quarter time. As Miotto, on his approach, kicks, looks good, good. No. He's just missed. He's hit the post. So margin to 9 points. Wodonga, 7-2-44. Myrtleford, 4 goals, 11-35 on the steel line Albury scoreboard. A costly miss there, Reece.
11: Yeah, absolutely. And when you look at the scoreboard on the Albury steel line scoreboard, 4-11, man, they've left some goals on the table compared to the Doggies who have been pretty good in front of goal.
12: Six more scoring shots.
0: Yep, yep. Riley was tackled and he's been pinged for holding the ball. So Wodonga for Tom O'Sullivan. He's got the ball out there to Jorgensen, who's played well.
1: This could hurt.
0: So he's going to drive the ball up there, the half forward line. He's got a teammate in position.
4: Oh, good mark.
0: Very good mark by Brady Sharp. He's got the ball and he's looking for a teammate. He's got over to Miotto, across to Del Bosco, has played a great game today for his team.
11: That's better.
0: And across there to McPherson for the Saints. They've driven the ball to the half forward line. It's been a good mark for Wodonga. And that, was it Burke took the mark? Mm. It was. And he's got his teammate in Greenhill, who's marked it on his chest on the half back line. So that he's got an opportunity now. If Jorgensen, you're back in to mark the ball. Yep, he doesn't let me down. He's a very good player, Adam Jorgensen. Like, you know what you're going to get from him, and when he gets a chance to mark the ball, he usually holds it. So he's going to kick the ball up there. Now, what's his kick like? It's good. It's good because it goes to Cassidy. That's Jet.
11: Cassidy, yep.
0: Now he's got the ball, and he's going to drive it up the half forward line. Ainsworth has marked it on the chest. That's good play by the Dogs. Across there to Jorgensen. He's got the ball up there. Matt Wilson. He's got.
11: It's a free kick.
0: Free kick downfield.
1: Yeah, it's a push in the back. Free kick.
0: Yep. So
1: against.
0: So now you can't afford to give Spiteri a free kick, and Wodonga got to make sure they don't give a free away here, because Noah Spiteri has a shot for goal.
11: He kicked one from here in a similar position in the last quarter as well.
0: Well, I get the feeling, Noah, if ever you gave a free kick away when he's having a shot for goal, he'd let you know about it. Because Noah, he's a big part of this team in the forward line, and he's going now for his third goal.
11: He
0: loves kicking goals.
11: Yep.
12: That's his job.
0: He's kicking from 40 metres out on the right foot drop punt, and it kicks for goal. The goal umpire hasn't moved. Looks it's a good goal. They lead by 15 points, the Bulldogs. And back to the studio.
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1: So it was one down by Thompson. Another centre clearance as Jack O'Sullivan's kick was smothered. He goes back in and wins it. Hand passes over the top to Ainsworth. Ainsworth kicks it inside 50, looking for Hudson Garoni. Got the separation there from Brady Sharp. He goes with the left. He's going to centre it. Jake Sharp in best position. Couldn't take it. Oh, here's Jorgensen. Oh. Jorgensen from 15 metres out.
11: Wow.
1: Dribbles it through. Wodonga have got back-to-back goals.
11: Take a bow, Jorgensen.
1: And on this, on the steel line Albury scoreboard, 8-2-50, Wodonga, 9-2, that should be for the Wodonga Bulldogs. 9-2 leading Myrtleford, 4-11.
11: Yeah, 9-2-56.
12: Attack for most of that quarter, and they didn't make the most of it.
1: So, back-to-back goals, Jorgensen with his first. 9-2-56, Wodonga lead Myrtleford, 4-11-35. That's going to hurt Myrtleford approaching three-quarter time.
11: But how good was that from Jorgensen? Just carved his way through the centre of the forward line and
1: he's
11: bang.
1: He's been really good,
11: yeah.
1: Jorgensen.
12: Yeah, he's used the ball really well, hasn't he, Nick?
11: Fast becoming one of the better players on ground, I think.
1: So back in the middle, Gribben wins it down. They need the goal here. Myrtleford, they'll get an inside 50 here through Maraca. Had too much on it for Sybanks. Ball spills out the back. Getting there first was Munro. Hand pass over the top there to Del Bosco to Banks, who dribbles it up to the top of the square. Wodonga defence under pressure. Well done there by Burke. He clears it out of defence, looking for Riley Gill.
11: Good spoil.
1: Good spoil there by Mitchie Dell. Sorry, it was by Curtis. Curtis kicks it up to half forward. Here's East. East plays on immediately, kicks it inside 50. Riley Smith in best position. Well done there by Andrews. That clears it out of defence for Wodonga. Goes out towards the far side. It's a foot race. Sorozinski kicks it off the ground. It goes about 40 metres, the kick, and then Sorozinski goes again. There's two kicks off the ground for about 80 metres in distance. Under pressure there was Petherbridge. Ball at ground level, picked up by Kelveen. Kelveen kicks it, but it's been marked here by Jorgensen. Jorgensen kicks it up to half forward, picked up by Tom O'Sullivan. That's a throw umpire. Oh, he's going to get a free kick for a hold of the jumper. The tackle lingered a bit too long.
11: Oh, that's harsh.
1: It's harsh.
11: That's a harsh call.
1: So Tom O'Sullivan kicks it inside 50. Good punch away by Mitchie Dell. Can he pick it up cleanly? He's under pressure. Ball spills
11: out. Now, that should have been
1: a
11: free.
1: Now it's one going the other way. So Del Bosco is going to get the free kick for Myrtleford as we approach three-quarter time, 25 and a half minutes gone.
0: Last minute of the quarter as Curtis marks the ball in front of the commentary box. So Simon, he's kicked the ball into the middle of the ground, looking for a teammate. He should mark the ball, and it's been marked then by McPherson.
11: Go, go, go.
0: He's got to go now and kick the ball. Set up a scoring opportunity. Riley Smith in the corner. Myrtleford need a player in front of the pack. Maraca overruns the ball. Riley Smith trying to get the ball out, but good play then by Wodonga, and that was Burke. He's played a solid game today. He's a handball, just didn't hit the target, but Burke goes in and second effort. Tackles the team. It could have been a free to Myrtleford. But it's going to be McPherson. Brings it in, and he's found Riley, who's marked the ball 40 metres out from goal.
11: For goodness sake, kick it.
12: They need it, yeah.
0: So it's a chance now for Riley to have a kick. This will be one of the last kicks of the quarter, especially if he takes the 30 seconds, which he's entitled to in this position. So it's Wodonga 56, Myrtleford 35 on the Steel Line scoreboard. So Jake Riley has kicked a goal today.
11: Chance to become Myrtleford's first multiple goal kicker.
0: Yes, that's correct. And the siren has sounded, so he's going to have a shot for goal. 40 metres out. Riley on the left foot. It's kicked for goal. It's going to be close, but it is 1 point. So three-quarter time, Wodonga 9-2-56, Myrtleford 4-12-36 on the Steel Line scoreboard.
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10: Okay, before we go back to the McNamara Reserve, let's take a look at the AFL. In the match between Melbourne and Essendon at the MCG, that game has come to an end. Melbourne 95, Essendon 50. So Melbourne won by 45 points at the MCG. And coming up a little bit later on, in fact, probably in about half an hour, we've got North Melbourne and West Coast from Optus Stadium. And then tonight, we have Port Adelaide taking on Sydney at the Adelaide Oval. Okay, let's go back to the McNamara Reserve, guys.
1: Thanks, David. It's three-quarter time here at the McNamara Reserve, and the Wodonga Bulldogs, 9-2-56, hold a 20-point lead over Myrtleford, 4-12-36. And just some other around-the-ground scores. Those for listening in, the Wodonga Raiders lead by a point at three-quarter time over Albury, 7-8-50 to Albury, 7-7-49. So a good game there at Birralee Park. Wang Rovers, 14-7-91. Lead Yarrawonga, 4-10-34. At the John Ford Oval at Corowa, Lavington, 9-8-62. It's a good game there. With Corowa Rutherglen, 8-6-54, so an 8-point margin. There's a couple of close games around the grounds. And at the Wangaratta Showgrounds, North Albury have kicked back. So Wangaratta, 8-10-58. Lead North Albury, 6-13-49. So a 9-point margin there at the Wangaratta Showgrounds. And with thanks to Cohen Holmes Wodonga, Reece, your three-quarter time summary.
11: Thanks, Nick. And it's the first time I've actually got visibly frustrated with some of the goal-kicking since I've been commentating. But, yeah, Myrtleford have once again just left some very kickable goals on the table. With four goals, 12-36. It's, they're doing a lot right, but they've had more scoring shots, as Nat and Gambo have said, and they find themselves down by, 20 points, basically. So it is frustrating, and I could imagine the Myrtleford camp will really want to storm home. They are at what's arguably the goal-kicking end, the paddock end of the ground. Wodonga Bulldogs, hold your heads high. Absolutely fantastic. They held strong when they were challenged. They forced some pretty erratic shots there from Myrtleford, which probably adds to the behinds tally. Jorgensen, fantastic. Probably the best player of the quarter for the Doggies. He was just everywhere, using the ball really, really well. And Wodonga have really looked like the better team when they've controlled the footy. They've used the wings well, and they've used the corridor equally as well, Nick.
1: And with thanks to Azai and Nasser Service Centre, Ian at ground level.
0: Yep, thanks, Nick. Wodonga co-coach Jared Twitty just said they've got to continue to absorb the pressure, because for the second week in a row, they're playing away against a team who've got a bit of home crowd support, and they've just got to be ready to just respond to the Myrtleford challenge, because Myrtleford coach Craig Miller, he's disappointed with their work in the front half. He said they've got to be better in their kicking for goal. That's what's really cost it this stage. They've got five more scoring shots, but Wodonga have got one injured player that's unable to come back in young Isaac Cassidy. Myrtleford appear to have fit players on the bench, which is perhaps a slight advantage to them, but at this stage, you prefer to be in the Bulldogs' shoes rather than the Saints' shoes. A 20-point lead in these conditions is not a winning lead, but it's a very handy lead.
1: Thanks, Ian. And with thanks to Myrtleford Furnishings and Floors, some three-quarter time stats with Nat.
12: Yeah, Tom O'Sullivan, 20. Charlie Morrison, 20. Matt Wilson, 20. Adam Jorgensen, 19. Nara Bradshaw, 13. Cameron Ainsworth, 14 for Myrtleford. Matt Munro, 17. Jake Sharp, 19. McPherson, Ashton, 14, Mitch Del Bosco, 18, Maraca, 14, Jackson East, 25, and Harrington, 17. And Myrtleford are leading the hit-outs by 35. The centre clearance is pretty even. Most of the others are pretty even. Only the goals from set shots are pretty poor.
1: And in the A-grade netball, the last result, Wangaratta have had a three-goal victory over North Albury as the final quarter gets underway here. Riley Smith wins it down for Myrtleford. A little kick off the ground there by Miotto. Picked up by East. East goes with the left. It's a long ball inside 50. Looking for Riley Sharp. Good punch away there by Hymus. Close to the boundary. Does it stay in play? Hymus the first one to get there. And it'll be a boundary throw in. So 20-point margin here to Wodonga. They're not out of the game, Myrtleford, but they need the first couple of goals here just to bridge the gap. So, boundary throw in. Gribben wins it down. Picked up by Curtis. His kick was smothered. Again, Curtis gets a right foot kick this time. Up to the top of the square. In best position was Murphy Dale. Does he keep it in? He can't. He's under pressure.
12: They've got to get a goal out of this, Nick.
1: They do. They absolutely do. They need at least the first goal of the quarter here, Myrtleford.
12: Then they need the second.
1: So, boundary throw in. Front position was Gribben. Wins it down. It falls back in his lap. And a stoppage inside Myrtleford's forward 50, about 25 metres out from goal. Up they go again. This time Nugent wins it down. It's cleared out there by Morrison. Kicks it out of defence. Myrtleford have the numbers. Picked up there by McPherson. Hand pass backwards. Picked up there by Sybanks. Banks kicks it inside 50. In best position was Burke. Couldn't take the mark. Under pressure there was Murphy Dale. They've turned it over though. Wodonga kick it out of defence. And a good result in the end there by Kelveen. Sees it across the boundary. It'll be tossed back into play just to the right of centre wing. In the opening minute and a half, Wodonga 9-2-56 lead. Myrtleford 4-12-36 on the steel line Aubrey scoreboard. So the umpire just had to gather the ball from over the fence.
11: No one wanting to get out of their nice warm cars over that side.
1: No, not prepared to help out. So

0: Tackle there was Calveen, and the umpire says we'll ball it up again in 2 minutes in the quarter. Still a 20-point margin.
1: Yeah, thanks to Kano and Darkus from the O&M for sending a message. He's listening in. So, and it's on the far side of the ground, and it's going to be a kick out of the pack, which was hard to pick it up then. It's a loose ball on the far side of the ground. Ainsworth with his blonde hairs in the contest. Jorgensen goes after it. Picked up by Myrtleford player, was it Srapikas?
0: Yep.
1: Jorgensen in the contest. And the kick was smothered off the boot of, was it O'Neill? On the far side of the ground, opposite the netball court.
0: Aubrey back out to a point lead over Raiders, so 51 pays 50 at Birralee Park.
1: Just and, had a feeling and North Albury really challenging Wang. Wang's only...
0: Back within 8 points, North Albury.
2: Wow.
1: Yep, so
2: could be a couple of upsets on the cards.
0: Another 8-point margin still at the John Ford Oval too.
1: Mm. Yep, so...
0: couple of close games.
2: Could be some upsets on the cards.
0: The biggest margins at the JC Low Oval with Rovers leading by 60 points over Yarrawonga.
3: At least got one right.
1: So it's Riley Smith in the ruck. Gets a hit out. Cross there to East, who's under pressure to pick it up. Picked up by Miotto, but he takes the ball out of bounds on the far side. That suits Wodonga, that sort of play, because it used up time early in the quarter.
3: Mostly they've got to get people inside their 50 and start kicking long into that area.
1: Yeah, that's right, Nat. Yep. Yeah.
2: Well, it's tricky. They've got to play perfect football now, Myrtleford. Yeah, Wodonga aren't going to allow that.
3: They need three quick goals.
1: Yeah, well, they've got to get the ball out of this congested area on the far side
3: that's
1: of the ground.
3: Right.
2: Yeah, Doggies is zoned up nicely.
1: Half the players are in this area of the ground where the ball is.
3: That's into Wodonga's arms.
1: And it's Wodonga 9-2-56, Myrtleford 4-12-36 on the Steel Line scoreboard.
0: So Smith wins it down for Myrtleford. It's just spiked forward. Well done by O'Neill, but it was picked up by Curtis. Curtis kicks it up to half forward. It's been chopped off, though, by opposition. Greenhill. So Greenhill at half back. Called the play on now by the umpire. He'll just send it high and long, looking for a target. Jorgensen will get there first. Took a good mark.
2: Courageous well by Jorgensen.
0: Jorgensen, he'll have to go behind the man on the mark. Got a hand pass back to Greenhill, decided not to. He'll kick it inside 50, looking for a target. Riley Smith there for Myrtleford, takes a good defensive mark. Now he's got to assess his options. A short kick up the line has been marked there by Strapikas in his first game. He kicks it, just finds Jake Sharp. So Jake Sharp switches play. Mark's been taken there by Brady Sharp. Brady Sharp kicks it up, looking for McPherson. Good punch away there by Greenhill. A good defensive punch away. It's still a 20-point margin here at the McNamara Reserve. 9-2-56, Wodonga. Myrtleford 4-12-36, 5 minutes gone in the final quarter.
1: Yep, Warrally 9-7, North Wang 5-8. And our correspondent says, Myrtleford, bad kicking is bad football. Yep. So he's spot on. Our correspondent and giving that message. We've gone 5 minutes in the quarter and there's been no score to either side.
0: He's very knowledgeable in the footy, isn't he, our correspondent at Rowley?
1: So it's Jake Sharp, who's played well for the Saints. He's got the ball out there. Calveen's got to play on. He sort of steadies and, like, if you're behind by 20 points, you've got to play on when you get the ball unopposed. And he's kicked it to Lockie Murphy, who's trying to get the round Stevens. Oh, that's a good battle. They're two fellows who really enjoy a contest, those two. And it's going to be driven up there. Morrison punches the ball away from... And well under Charlie. He's got the ball across there. The big Nugent. He's got a teammate out there, and Andrew's on his own.
2: Players
1: he's
2: everywhere.
1: Got time now to steady and kick on that left foot, looking for a teammate who's marked the ball. But good decision by McPherson to spoil. And he's got the ball back there to Brady Sharp. It's going to be an opportunity. Good pressure by Spiteri, and it's going to be a chance now. Manoa's got the ball. Will he have a shot for goal or pass? It's going to be close up there. And it's Garoni.
0: Could have been a free kick to Garoni.
1: Didn't get the free kick, and it is 1 point. A valuable point for the Dogs. They go to 9-3-57 to Myrtleford 4-12-36 on the Steel Line scoreboard. And we've gone 6.5 minutes in the last score. That's the first score of the quarter.
0: So Brady Sharp kicked it back in. Found Calveen, who's kicked it back to Jake Sharp. So they're in their back half here, Myrtleford. That's a risky kick into the middle of the ground. East under pressure, does well. Takes a good sliding mark. Gets up and plays on immediately. They're out here. Finds Crisp. Crisp kicks it inside 50, looking for an option. Murphy Dale went with one hand. It's under pressure. Did well, but it's been turned over. Picked up there by the player there. It's been marked by Riley Gill. Gill plays on.

0: immediately. He sends it high and long, looking for Ainsworth, who might have got a shove east, but no free kick. Getting there first will be McPherson. Can he pick it up cleanly? Well done by Jack O'Sullivan. He picked it up. He kicks it up to half forward. Kelveen gets there first. He's wrapped up in a strong tackle, but it was high, and Riley Kelveen will get a free kick for Myrtleford. So he hand pass over the top there to Jake Sharp, who kicks it up to half forward, looking for Riley Sharp. Oh, the umpire almost got in the way.
1: So that came off the leg of the Myrtleford player there. That was lucky not to go out in the full. It wasn't far off.
2: It was.
0: So boundary throw in. Wodonga lead by 21 points. 9-3-57. Myrtleford 4-12-36 on the steel line Aubrey scoreboard.
3: Yeah, so we've gone 8 minutes in the last quarter, and there's been one score to Wodonga. That was a point. So Myrtleford have got to get the next two goals to stay in this game. Got to get the first one. That's the big priority. Riley Smith gets a handball across here to Maraca. He's kicked, no, goes to the right. And it is out of bounds. Ooh. The only good thing about it was just a throw in instead of a point.
2: Waste of a kick.
3: Really. It was, yeah, but at least they do get a throw in. But
0: in the TDFL, Wagunya lead Mitter by 13 points going into the final quarter.
3: Yep, and Barney in front of Yak.
0: Yes, Barney in front, 53-38. Chilton lead Rutherglen 59-16. Talangater in front 62-17 over Beechworth.
2: That's an upset.
1: I thought that'd be closer.
0: Kiwa Sandy Creek lead by 106 points over Wodonga Saints, and Thaguna lead 61-36 over Dederang Mount Beauty.
3: O'Neill's handball out to Matt Wilson, who kicks it out the far side. The two players go to ground, but Harrington, he runs in and picks it up there, looking for a mark for Myrtle for about 30 metres out from goal. It's an opportunity now for Andrews for Wodonga. He's been wrapped up in a tackle. Did he have prior opportunity? No, he didn't.
1: Got to score. They've got to score now, Gambo. They can't just do that. They've got to find a way to score.
3: Yep. And
0: in the O&K, Moyu 11-6-72, lead Milua 6-6-42.
3: And Bright 9-7 to King Valley, one goal at halftime. So it's Tom O'Sullivan kicks the ball up there. It's an opportunity now for Del Bosco. He's played a great game for his team, but wasn't able to get it there. It's been kicked out there by Crisp from Myrtleford. Cross there to Harrington. Drives the ball up there. They're looking for a mark. Matt Wilson puts his body in, forces the ball into an area of the ground where Wodonga should be able to defend here, and Myrtleford will try and get it out, but it's going to be a ball up to the right of the scoreboard, about 15 metres out from the Saints' goal at the Buffalo River end. Wodonga 57, Myrtleford 36 on the steel line scoreboard, and we're approaching 10 minutes in the last term.
0: So Riley Sharp wins it down for the Saints, but it's kicked out there by Tom O'Sullivan. No mark. It's going to be a free kick going the way of Kelveen. Kelveen, two kicks from home, just sizzles one into the pocket. It's a nice one. Finds Simon Curtis about 40 metres out. They're desperate for a goal here, Myrtleford. They have to get the next couple to get themselves back into the game, because in wet weather, it's going to be hard to kick repeat goals. And he has. So Curtis has kicked the goal. 5-12-42. They trail Wodonga 9-3-57 on the steel line Aubrey scoreboard. Back to the studio.
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0: So, it's a 15-point margin here at the McNamara Reserve. Smith up against Thompson. Smith wins it down. Picked up here by Jack O'Sullivan. Probably didn't have the footy. He's going to get a free kick, Jack O'Sullivan. So, in the middle of the ground, he plays on. He'll send it long. Inside 50. Looking for Hudson Garoni, who took the mark on the second bite. And Garoni will go back and have a shot for his sixth goal. Hasn't kicked one since the second quarter.
1: This will hurt if he kicks this one.
0: It'll be hard for Myrtleford here.
2: I don't think he's kicked the point either, Nick.
1: No, he hasn't missed.
0: He's kicked five straight up until this point. Yeah.
2: Myrtleford's got a lot of point kickers.
1: Real quick, back level at Raiders Park, 57 apiece between Raiders and Albury.
0: So Hudson Garoni, he'll kick it from 50 metres out, 45-degree angle. Kick on its way.
1: Yes.
0: How good is Hudson Garoni?
1: Yes.
0: He's nailed his sixth goal. And Wodonga gain their lead back. It's 10-3-63. to Myrtleford, 5-12-42 on the steel line, Albury scoreboard, and that he's gone to six straight, Hudson Guarini.
2: Yeah, he's come from the Omo Academy of Kicking Straight.
1: I'll tell you what, I know it's Guarini, and I know it's Spiteri who are the goal kickers, but Myrtleford just aren't containing these guys. When Guarini got a little bit quiet, Spiteri took over, and now Guarini with a strong mark and goal there.
0: And you've got an updated score from Birralee Park.
1: Yeah, Birralee Park, the Raiders have hit the front, 9-9-63 to Albury's 8-9-57.
3: Yep, so 12 and a half minutes in the last quarter. Ainsworth Wodonga got to get a handball across there. He's been penalised for took too long.
0: And Cora Rutherglen have hit the front of the John Ford Oval too. They lead by 4 points over Langton.
1: Yep. My tipping could look terrible.
3: So it's in the middle of the ground. Miotto kicks the ball up there. It's a drop mark then by Burke. Across there, a chance for Banks, but Wodonga player there who's got the ball in Hymas, who kicks it out there, looking for big news, and he just let the ball go out of bounds.
1: That's actually not a bad result for Myrtleford. They're still pretty much on the forward 50 for them, so they've just got to get this stoppage, get the clearance, get Del Bosco in there.
3: Yeah, that's right. Yeah, so
1: win the clearance.
3: So it's a 13-minute mark of the last term, and it's Wodonga 10-3-63, Myrtleford 5-12-42 on the steel line scoreboard. It's going to be Nugent trying to get the hit out for his team. It's a handball out there to Munro on the left foot. He kicks it about 30 metres. Opportunity now for a mark for Riley Sharp.
1: No.
3: Yep, it's been paid.
1: He's paid the mark. Ooh. I thought pushing the back.
0: Should have been a free kick there to Morrison.
1: Just bulldoze Morrison in the back.
3: Yep.
1: But umpire stands and shot a goal.
3: Yep, so it could be a big night in Wodonga if both teams win today. And Raiders are a goal in front, Reece.
2: Let's make it two, eh?
1: With Fraser Jensen, he kicked the one to put him in front.
3: So Riley Sharp coming in. Still a bit of time to go in this game. Needs to kick this goal. It looks pretty good off the boot. And that's a goal. Yep. Myrtleford's still in the game.
1: They're in touch.
3: Wodonga leads by 15 points.
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0: So, back in the middle here. Nugent wins it down there. Thompson wins it down for Wodonga. Munro got a hand pass. It's been picked up there by the player there in Curtis. Hand passes to Del Bosco. That was a hospital pass. Del Bosco caught cold and a free kick going the way of Andrews.
2: Terrible handball.
0: It was a bad hand pass. So, Andrews will go out wide. To the runner out there in Gill, couldn't take the mark. And it's gone across the boundary. Wodonga 10-3-63, Myrtleford 6-12-48 on the steel line Albury scoreboard. So boundary throw in, centre wing on the far side of the ground.
1: Couldn't see who it was, but a Wodonga player just come off holding his hand, so hopefully nothing too bad.
0: Ribbon went unopposed in the ruck, wins it down, ball at ground level. He's got a kick up to half forward. Oh, probably should have been a mark there or a free kick to Harrington. Wasn't paid. Harrington does well. He picks it up now, kicks it. Munro couldn't take the mark. Now he gathers. He does well, Munro. Goes with a dinky little left kick.
1: Oh.
0: Finds Cy Banks. He'll hand pass over the top there to Curtis. Too much on it there for Truen. Oh, Truen does well. Probably should have been holding the ball. Paid. The umpire said, play on. Here's Curtis. He shows a bit of courage. Gets a hand pass over the top. Truen, can he pick it up cleanly? He can't. The wet footy. He slipped over.
1: That should have been a shot at goal. Go back, have a shot.
3: They've been fairly generous at times with not paying, holding the ball. But anyway, that's the decision making.
0: So boundary throw in about 25 metres out from Myrtleford's goal.
3: 15-point lead to Wodonga, and we've gone 17 minutes in the last term.
0: So Riley Smith wins it down. Ball at ground level. Coming through there was Maraca, picked up by Del Bosco. Got a hand pass. It's picked up by Hymas. That's a throw, umpire. It was play on. Shot by Maraca, and he's kicked it out of bounds on the full. It's going to be brought back into play here by Matt Wilson.
3: Well, when you tackle correctly and you dispossess the ball with one hand, it is a throw.
1: Yep. Bit going on between Ferguson and Andrews here in front of the
3: They're not watching the play.
1: No. So.
0: Wilson will bring the ball back in. He's going to go that direction. Up high. Good punch away there by Brady Sharp. Maraca picks it up. He'll send it back inside 50. It's going to be a downfield free kick. It's going to go the way of Lockie Murphy-Dale.
1: That's good. Yeah, that's because Murca was absolutely dealt with after the kick.
0: So Murphy-Dale, he's only kicked the one goal to this point. Needs to kick this to reduce the margin back under 10 points. As Murphy-Dale, he'll kick it from about 45 metres out. 45 degree angle. Kick on its way. Looks pretty straight. It just fades late to the near to the left side. 6:13:49 Myrtleford. They've been their own worst enemy today. Wodonga 10:3:63 on the steel line Albury scoreboard.
3: Yeah, Jack O'Sullivan, he's got to get back on the ground. He's had a bit of a talk to his co-coach on the bench, but like at this stage of the game, Wodonga need him back on the ground.
0: Cora Rutherland back in front by 4 points at
3: great
0: the John
3: there.
0: Ford Oval.
3: Jorgensen kicks the ball out the far side in front of the scoreboard. It's an opportunity now for Curtis to go after the ball. O'Neill for Wodonga is in the contest underneath the pack. And it will be a ball up on the 50-metre arc for Myrtleford, who are kicking to the Buffalo River end. Wodonga leads by 14 points. So it's Gribben in the ruck up against Nugent. Gribben probably got it. It's an opportunity now. Wodonga player Bradshaw, that's holding the ball. Picked up by Curtis. Shot for goal. And that's a goal.
1: There we go.
3: Game on. Wodonga 10-3. Myrtleford 7-13. 8-point lead to the Bulldogs. And Simon Curtis, his second goal.
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0: Yep. So, back here at McNamara Reserve, as it's one down there by Thompson. Shark by O'Sullivan. That's Jack. Sends it inside 50. No mark to Spatiri. Ball at ground level. Petherbridge on all fours. Tries to get it out. Now it spills out. Jake Sharp was held without the footy. Wasn't a free kick. Now the umpire circles. And we'll have a ball up about 45 metres out from Wodonga's goal.
1: Starting to remind me of the North Albury Myrtleford game a couple of weeks ago. Yeah. Can Myrtleford get out of jail again?
2: That was 6:16.
0: So up they go. One down there by Gribben. He goes in, tries to get the ball out. Wasn't able to do so. The umpire says we'll have another stoppage.
1: 25 and a half minutes at Birralee Park. It is 9:10:64 apiece between Raiders and the Albury Tigers.
0: So Gribben wins it down. Nice pick up there was by East. Sends it up to centre wing. Numbers here with Wodonga. Picked up by Burke. Kicks it inside 50. Nice mark taken there by East. East streams through the middle of the ground. He'll kick it up to half forward. In best position there was Morrison. Probably should have picked it up rather than kicking it off the ground. It works out, though. Taken by O'Neill. And the umpire says we'll have another stoppage. About two kicks from Myrtleford's goal. 63 plays 55 on the steel line Albury scoreboard. Gribben wins it down because no one else competed with him. Ball at ground level. Kick off the ground there for Wodonga. It might have been kicking in danger, it was. So Kelvin will get the free kick for the Saints. And 50 metres because he didn't hand it back to him.
1: Oh, that is an absolute coach killer there from
0: the
1: Bulldogs.
0: So a 50-metre penalty and a very short one at that.
1: Yeah, don't buy real estate from him.
0: So Kelvin will have a shot from about 35 metres out. He's almost dead in front.
1: Raiders back in front.
0: So Kelvin on the approach. 35-metre kick. Gun, barrel, straight. It's game on here at the McNamara Reserve. 10-3-63 Wodonga. Myrtleford 8-13-61 on the steel line Aubrey scoreboard.
1: That is unbelievable. They may just get out of jail yet here, Myrtleford, because they've done a lot right. It's just been the goal kicking, as we know, Gambo. But I'll tell you what, just a couple more kicks like that and they may just get themselves out of jail.
3: Yeah, we've got a listener from Melbourne just text me saying we're really calling well. So Myrtleford have been accurate in the last quarter. 4-1, and they were
2: inaccurate in the third when they kicked
3: the 12 to three-quarter time. But it's game on here as we approach time on.
1: With, really really quick from Birralee Park. So into Raiders back in front, 10-10-70. Aubrey, 9-10-64.
3: Smith in the ruck for Myrtleford up against Nugent. Smith gets it down. It's an opportunity for Jack O'Sullivan. He kicks it out of the middle. It's going to be a loose ball. Matt Wilson, or is it Cassidy in the contest? Yep. Knocks the ball out of play. And the ball should go out now good enough to get it out, and they do.
0: Well done there by Ferguson.
3: And that's why Jack O'Sullivan's got to be on the ground. There's twice in the last quarter he's got the centre clearances out of the middle.
0: Lavington back in front. The John Ford over by 3 points.
3: Oh, gee, we've got some cliffhangers.
1: So some games everywhere.
3: We've got a two-point ball game in front of Wodonga. Bulldogs in front. They've led all day. There's going to be a chance for Nugent. There's a chance for one more goal today. Picked up by Curtis. He's not a great kick, but it's gone out in the full.
0: It's on the line.
1: I think it is.
3: Wodonga people will tell the boundary umpire was out in the full as Ainsworth has got the ball.
1: They must have said please because it's a free kick.
3: So he's driven it up there, the half forward line for the Dogs. It's an opportunity now for players to go in hard for the ball. The ball's come out to the back. Tom O'Sullivan's in position if he can pick it up. Myrtleford, good defence.
0: What's happened now?
3: The umpire will come in and ball it up. Will he? About 40 metres out from Wodonga goal. They lead by 2 points into time on. The last 2 minutes of the game. As it's going to be Nugent in the ruck for Wodonga up against his opponent. A lot of tackling in that contest, and the umpire will come in and ball it up. 35 metres out from Wodonga goal.
0: So Thompson up against Smith. Neither ruckman won it down. It's going to be a kicking in danger free kick going the way of Wodonga. Interesting.
1: The second one we've seen this quarter.
0: So Thompson will go and have a shot from about 35 metres out. Riley Smith can't believe it. I don't even think he kicked it.
1: No. This will be a dagger in the hearts if he converts this, though. Dagger in the hearts of the Saints.
0: Well, he'll look to extend his team's lead to 8 points.
3: Now, Myrtleford need to watch for Steer at the fall of the ball. Noah will be ready to pick this ball up if it drops short.
0: So yep. Thompson will kick from about 45 metres out. 45-degree angle.
1: It's a good-looking kick.
0: Kick looks good. Does it fade late? No, it doesn't. Wodonga extend their lead to 8 points. On the Steel Line Aubrey scoreboard, 11-3, they lead Myrtleford 8-13. Back to the studio.
9: Using iBone Agency, 74 Stanley Street, Myrtleford, is Myrtleford's premier stock and station agent, specialising in property management, sales, whether residential, commercial or rural, and also supply farming merchandise. Sponsors Nutrient iBone Agencies also cover the weekly Wodonga livestock sales.
1: So we've got some exciting news from Birralee Park. The Raiders have recorded their first win for the season, 10-10-70 to Aubrey's 9-10-64.
3: Middle of the ground now. Myrtleford need to get the ball out of the centre square quickly. Less than 2 minutes to go. It's been picked up for Wodonga by Matt Wilson. Driven up there the half forward and Jorgensen.
1: He's
3: got the mark. He's got an opportunity to kick it now to a teammate who should mark the ball and take time off the clock. That's what he's got to do. His team is in front by 8 points.
1: Got some good advice from the bench.
3: Well, that's what the bench should be telling him.
1: Yep, that's what they were.
3: This is the battle for third spot on the ladder, and it is Noah Bradshaw.
1: Gambo, how does Jorgensen just get free like that by himself?
3: Because he's a smart footballer.
1: Very smart.
3: I reckon he's in contention.
1: Poor defence.
3: And for the player of the day from the Akandan Hotel. So Bradshaw played a bit of VFL footy with GWS, but he's back with his home club, and he's going to kick for goal. It's going to drop in the goal square. And it's rushed through for a point. That suits Wodonga. The ball's down there, Ben.
1: Handy point.
3: They go to 11-4-70, the Bulldogs. The Saints, 8-13-61 on the Steel Line scoreboard. 9-point lead to Wodonga. Myrtleford's got to drive the ball long and try and get out there. Big Nugent for Wodonga. Kicks the ball up the half-forward line. It's an opportunity now for Myrtleford through Petherbridge. Kicks the ball up there. Morrison in good position. He's played a great game for his team. Across there to Curtis. Back to Riley Smith. Across there to Ainsworth, who tries to get in the contest and just force a ball up. Myrtleford, kick was smothered, wasn't effective. It's in the pack now on the far side wing, and the Bulldogs have got the ball forward. An opportunity for Ferguson. He's got to kick the ball. He kicks it just before he gets tackled. Cool. An opportunity for Wodonga Mark, and O'Neill has taken the steadier on the half back line.
0: So O'Neill for Wodonga. His team leads by 9 points. Goes out wide. It's a risky kick. It's been marked, though, by Burke. Goes out wide. Mark's been taken out there by Sorozinski. Kicks it up the line to his fellow teammate in the long sleeve there in Cassidy. So Cassidy will kick it up to half forward, looking for a target. It's off hands, close to the boundary, and it'll be tossed back into play as we approach 27 minutes here in the final quarter. Wodonga 11-4-70 lead Myrtleford 8-13-61 on the Steel Line Aubrey scoreboard. So it's been one down there by Thompson. It's Shark though.

0: by East. Gets a scrubby kick up to half forward. Wodonga have the numbers. Nice pick up there by Jack O'Sullivan. Goes with the non-preferred left. Myrtleford have the numbers here at half back. A hand pass from Crisp. Finds his teammate there in Harrington. He went this way, that way. It's a good kick in the end. It finds a teammate in the middle of the ground. It's East. East kicks up to half forward. If ball spills out the back. In best position was Matt Wilson. He picks it up cleanly. He does well in the wet. Now he goes out wide the far side. It's a foot race. Number four there in Gill gets there first, and it'll be a boundary throw in centre wing on the far side. 27 and three quarter minutes gone here. Wodonga 11-4-70 lead. Wodonga 8-13-61.
1: Lead Myrtleford
0: on the sorry.
1: Lead Myrtleford.
0: Lead yeah. Wodonga lead Myrtleford.
1: Yeah, you said Wodonga lead Wodonga.
0: Oh, sorry. Well it's yeah. Anyway.
2: Wait, dude, there are a team of leaders out there, Nat.
0: It's been a long day.
1: Yeah, it has.
2: So it's getting dark now, too.
0: 9 points. It's been dark all day. Yeah. It's getting quite hard to see out there, actually.
2: Yeah.
0: A few more lights back on the far side of the ground.
2: Yeah.
0: So boundary throw in.
2: If you're in your car listening, please turn your lights back on.
0: So one down there by Thompson. They work it up to half forward, though, Myrtleford. Getting in first there was East, but it's been won there by... Jack O'Sullivan kicks it straight down the throat of a Myrtleford player there in, was it Curtis? Finds East. Now East kicks it up to half forward. Drop mark there by Burke, but had enough time to gather.
2: Oh, there's a monster.
0: 60-metre barrel. Just sends it straight down to half forward. Petherbridge in best position for Myrtleford. He goes into the middle of the ground, but only as far as Thompson. Got a hand pass out wide there to Gill. Gill on centre wing, sweeps a hand pass out wide, picked up there by Cassidy. Cassidy kicks it up to half forward, looking for a teammate, and
2: that's
0: a good
2: it.
0: Mark's been taken. As the final siren goes, are we going to have a shot after the siren? It's not going to make too much difference to the result, because Wodonga's going to win.
2: It's all about the percentage, Nick.
0: It's going to be a shot at goal here by Hudson Garoni, I think it is.
1: Oh.
2: Put it down.
1: He'll spoil it.
0: So he's kicked... Six goals already, Garoni. This to have a shot for number seven. Lines up from 50 metres. Kick on its way. It's not going to register. It does or doesn't?
1: No,
0: it doesn't register a
2: no score.
0: So Wodonga win 11-4-70 to Myrtleford 8-13-61 on the steel line Aubrey scoreboard.
3: Wodonga?
0: Yes.

0: We've got Ian at ground level with Jared Twitt.
1: Hear me all right, Nick?
0: Yes.
1: Yep, good. Jared, a really good game to watch. It was tough and hard, but you must be really pleased with the accuracy and kicking for goal.
2: Mate, we're wrapped. We've, as we said pre-game, coming up here, like we've brought some good sides up to this ground. Haven't won too many times, so yeah, I thought it was a really brave effort. We obviously started well and won a lot of territory through that first half. But you know, we're always going to come. We knew at three-quarter time they were going to come. So yeah, the boys probably went off plan a couple of times and created opportunities for Myrtleford to score. But to again win the last 5 minutes and get things on track and be steady and composed, like, yeah, we're really happy with this group.
1: And Jack came off and had a chat to you. You probably told him to get on the ground again and get that ball out of the middle.
2: Yeah, well, we sort of needed to have a bit of a break just through that middle stages, just so we needed him to finish that last 7 or 8 minutes for his leadership. But some of the clearances that he got to win us territory, because that was the big thing. And I thought his last quarter was great. Thought Big Tomo was excellent in that last, certainly, 5 minutes. Our small defenders, they were excellent all day as well.
1: Yep, and like it's 2 weeks in a row, you've gone on opposition ground where there's a fair bit of home crowd support, but you've done really well the past three games, starting with the Yarra win.
2: The boys are building, yeah. We didn't think that 2 week break was ideal at the start, but it really, as I said, it allowed us time to reset, look at some trends that weren't working for us, and we make some adjustments. And the boys are bought in, and they're playing to the system, and it's working for them.
1: Anyway, we're really pleased to broadcast the game today. I feel it was a match of the round, and the game certainly blew out about the billing, but well done on the win, and we'll catch you again in a couple of weeks' time.
2: I appreciate it, Gambo. Thanks, boys.
0: Thanks, Gambo, at ground level there. And we'll just go through the goal kickers for both sides. So for Wodonga, Hudson Garoni kicked 6 goals, 3 goals to Noah Spatiri, and then singles to Thompson and Jorgensen. For Myrtleford, 2 goals each to Sharp, that's Riley, and to Curtis, and then singles to Jake Sharp, Riley Calvin, Lockie Murphy-Dale, and to Jake Riley. So a 9-point win there in the end to Wodonga. Myrtleford would definitely rue a few chances early on. Early on in the first quarter, especially Reece, and then also in the third quarter where they were only able to kick 6 behinds. And ultimately, in wet weather conditions, you need to be as accurate as you can, and Wodonga were the better side with accuracy for the day.
3: Yeah, exactly right, Nick. Look, for a losing side, Myrtleford did do a lot right, and once again, we just had a feeling there halfway through the fourth quarter that they might just sneakily get out of jail once again, as they did a couple of weeks ago against North Albury with a couple of quick goals. But yeah, it just sets the tone, doesn't it? When you miss those goals and you keep missing gettable ones, it just sort of sets the precedence a little bit. And yeah, might be a bit of goal-kicking practice at training, Nick.
0: So we'll go back to the studio for a break, and we'll be back to get the full-time stats with Nat. So Myrtleford have lost by 9 points. Wodonga victorious 11-4-70 to Myrtleford 8-13-61 on the Steel Line Albury scoreboard.
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0: Welcome back to the McNamara Reserve, where we've seen Wodonga come away with a 9-point victory on the Steel Line Albury scoreboard. So we're in our post-match here, and with thanks to Myrtleford Furnishings and Floors, we'll get the full-time stats with Nat, if you've got some there for us.
11: Yes, certainly have, Nick. Thank you again. The hit-outs, we saw Myrtleford lead that plus 40. The inside 50s were pretty even. The running bounces, Wodonga to Matt Wilson won that. We saw the free kicks, Myrtleford plus 3, they got a 50-metre free kick also. Centre clearances, Wodonga won that in the last quarter and they ended up being plus 3. Marks for opposition kicks, Wodonga took 5 more marks. Goals from set shots, Myrtleford with less than 50%, 5 out of 12. Wodonga were quite good in that department, they were more accurate. Individual stats, we saw Matt Munro with 20, Jake Sharp 23, Ashton McPherson, quite in the last quarter with 16. Mitch Dobbosco, also quite in the last quarter with 18. Riley Smith with 13. Maraca, 16. Simon Curtis got better as the game got on. He got to 22. Riley Calvin, 13. Jackson East was probably Myrtleford's best with 33. Damon Harrington played a good game with 22. For Wodonga, Charlie Morrison, a good, great game, 22. Tom O'Sullivan, 22. Matt Wilson, 24. Jack O'Sullivan, 20. Very important clearances in the last quarter. Adam Johnson, 22. Noah Bradshaw, 15.
0: Just hold that thought for a minute, Nat. We've got Ian at ground level with Tom O'Sullivan. Jack O'Sullivan. My apologies. Jack O'Sullivan.
1: So can you hear me, Nick?
0: Yep, gotcha.
1: Yep, good. Jack, first of all, a great start. You must have been very pleased with how you put scoreboard pressure on early.
12: Yeah, we were. We certainly came. We knew coming to Myrtleford, like, they play their ground really well. It was so important today to get to a good start. There was always a chance the weather would come, but it didn't actually in the end. But yeah, it's always good to get a bit of scoreboard pressure on and sort of make the game a little bit more frantic, which probably saved us in the end.
1: Yep. And your defence, like Charlie Morrison, I guess he was pretty motivated to play really well last week. Walker probably had the better of him on a few occasions, but you noticed that look in Charlie's eye. He was going to have a good game.
12: Yeah, for sure. And I think I said last week, we probably expect Chugger to go do the job every week, which isn't really, you know, you're playing on some really good key forwards and sometimes they're going to get the best of you, especially if that delivery comes in really well, which it did last week. So, but yeah, he's super. But the way he's set up today, he was unreal.
1: Yep. And in the last quarter, you came off and had a chat to Jared. You must have been pleased when you came back on the ground, got the ball out of the middle.
12: Yeah, we were just talking about how we were going to close out the last few minutes down the stretch. So, yeah, we were just getting a few positional changes before. It was a good time to come for a spell anyway. So, yeah, no, it was good.
1: And Hudson Graney on fire early, like, you must have been really pleased with his game. 6 goals in these conditions, a great effort.
12: Yeah, when we can get him a bit of space, which we afforded him a little bit of space early and that we got the ball to him a couple of times. And if those kicks are out in front, he's pretty hard to stop when he gets a run and jump at the footy. So, yeah, it's good. Yeah.
1: And you must be pleased with the gradual improvement of young players like Stevens and O'Neill and these fellas. Like, young Stevens, he's a very competitive young fella.
12: Yeah, absolutely. Yeah, he's... Nico's awesome, Isaac O'Neill, but whole back six was really good, and it's a young back six too, so Charlie sets them up, and the way Berkey and the boys can go out their footy, yeah, it's awesome. They were huge today.
1: Yep, and did you get through without any injuries apart from Isaac Cassidy?
12: Yeah, Cass with a hammy. There's a few knocks, see how they come up. But yeah, there was always going to be a few sore bodies after a game like that.
1: Yep. And you find yourself in a very good position after 9 rounds with a 6-3. Like at the start of the season, you would have taken that. Now it looks like you're in a great position to challenge for third spot.
12: Yeah, I think we certainly knew that today was a big opportunity, a bit of an 8-point game. If Middleford had beaten us, they'd probably go that game away, and it becomes really hard back on the back half of the year. But, 6-3, yeah, we certainly can't complain about that.
1: And also, for the first time since you've been coaching, both Wodonga teams have won. Raiders beat Albury by a goal.
12: Oh, I actually did hear a few people talking about that just in there. So, yeah, it's obviously they got the new coach in, and, yeah, he's got them going a bit.
1: That's right. Yeah. But anyway, you just concentrate on your own game.
12: That's it.
1: And you've done really well the past 2 weeks. So, like, you started with the Yarra win, which was a hard-fought win, but you must be really pleased with the way the club's going in the senior footy, and also in the A-grade netball. They're going well.
12: Yeah, it is. It's been really positive. I think we've certainly changed up a few things, the way we want to play our footy. I think the netball did the same. They changed their structure a little bit, which, it seems to be working so far, so we just keep trying to tick off 1 week at a time.
1: Yeah, that's all you can do, Jack. But next week, a big challenge against Wang. They're the only team you haven't played, but I'm sure you'll be ready for it because you've been really good the last couple of games, in particular when you played away against opponents who've had plenty to play for.
12: Yeah, we certainly, we're not certainly getting too ahead of ourselves, and we know that Wang are a great test, and, you know, the both the Wang sides are the barometer at the moment. So, we'll be up for it again next week. And, yeah, it's the great thing about this competition is every side is really competitive. So you butter up again next week and hopefully you can come and do the job.
1: Yeah, for sure. Anyway, thanks very much, Jack. We'll look forward to catching you in a couple of weeks when you host Corowar at your ground.
12: Beauty, mate. Thank you.
1: Thank you. Well done.
0: Thanks to Ian down there at ground level. And, Nat, you got a few more stats there for us you want to go through?
11: Oh, I think I just about did them all. Noah Bradshaw, 15, and that was about it. Jorgensen, 22. Sabrzynski, 15.
0: While you're going, Nat, we may as well do our votes in the Player of the Year. Thanks to the Yakandanda Hotel for our Player of the Day. But
11: I gave 5 to Hudson Guarani with 6 goals. I gave 4 to Charlie Morrison. He was good all day, ran out of the back line. I gave 3 to Jorgensen. He was terrific. Jackson East was probably Murdoch's best player, just ahead of Mitch Del Bosco. And apologies to Matt Wilson, who had 2 running bounces, as well as his stats, and Jack O'Sullivan in the last quarter, he had some really important centre clearances.
0: And, Reece, you may as well do your votes while we're going.
3: Yep, mine are similar to Nat's. I gave 5 votes to Hudson Guarani. He was just a barometer up forward there for him. 4 votes to Adam Jorgensen, particularly in that second half. I thought he really got him going, and even when Myrtleford were challenging, he was the one to really step up and sort of stop the flow a little bit. As was the 3rd vote for Charlie Morrison. I thought his play was what really set the game up for Wodonga early on when Myrtleford were pressing.
11: It was outstanding.
3: He was. He was hard. He was physical. He used the ball well.
11: He even had shots at goal.
3: Yeah, he did too. Yep.
11: Yeah. He was really good. Big memories of Nick when they played back pocket for...
0: Forward pocket, thanks, Nat.
3: Back pocket plumber,
0: you would never have seen me in the back pocket, trust me.
3: I gave Matthew Sorenzinski 2 votes.
11: He was quick.
3: Yeah, he was quick. He was clean with a footy in trying conditions, and he did some really good things, particularly in that first half. And, yeah, he wasn't bad in the second half either. And I had to give a vote to Jackson East. I thought he tried his guts out for Myrtleford. I thought he...
11: Overtime, didn't he?
3: Yeah, he showed his class. He just kept going. He really tried to will him over the line, particularly when the game was
11: Smith
3: there.
11: And was good when he went into the ruck too.
3: He was, yep.
11: But, they missed goals that they should have kicked some of those.
0: They did.
11: Yep. The players for Murdoch.
3: I could have given votes. I'll give Liam Andrews a shout-out. I thought he was really good in the back line. He did some good things there. Yeah. Maraca was pretty good also, particularly in the second half for the Saints.
11: Turned it over a little bit.
0: Yeah.
11: Goals
0: he was good early in and under.
3: Yeah. He was winning the ball in those tough conditions. Yeah, and Mitch Del Bosco was really good too. Probably could have almost got a vote.
0: I probably could have given votes to about 10 different players.
3: Yeah.
0: It was pretty close. I actually gave 5 votes to Jorgensen. I thought across the 4 quarters,
3: yep.
0: he was arguably Wodonga's best player. I had Guarani with 4 votes for his 6 goals. I actually gave 3 votes to Jackson East. I thought he was Myrtleford's best player.
3: Mm.
0: I gave 2 votes to Mitch Del Bosco.
3: Yeah, he was good.
0: He was good all day as well. And then I gave one vote to Jack O'Sullivan. I thought for his centre clearance work throughout the day,
11: he was
0: fantastic.
3: He's another one that stood up, particularly in Myrtleford, were challenging.
0: Apologies, you know, as I said, could have given votes to about 10 or more different players on both teams.
11: And you've got to remember, Jack O'Sullivan was roving to a losing ruck.
3: Yes.
11: The other thing too, Myrtleford lacked crummers up forward when they kicked the ball forward.
0: They had a few of their forwards going to the same spot all the time.
3: Yeah, like a seagull to chips, really.
11: Yeah, and they went up against each other instead of one down, one up.
0: Exactly, yep. So we've got Ian down at ground level in a moment. We're just going to grab Craig Miller. So,
1: yep,
0: we got you there, Gambo.
1: You can hear me all right, Nick?
0: Yep, gotcha.
1: Yep. Everything right?
0: Yep.
1: Okay, Craig, first of all, you knew they'd come with a lot of intensity. You had early control of the game, but you didn't put the score on the board. That must have been disappointing.
12: Yeah, it was. The first sort of 12, 14 minutes, I thought we did really well to control the game, but unfortunately we lost our way there a bit, and I think they kicked 5 goals in the first quarter. So, it was disappointing that the game got out to that, and I felt like we were playing catch-up for most of the game, and I thought we were good in the last quarter to draw back the result and get within a kick of potentially winning the game. Wodonga were just too disciplined, had good numbers behind the ball, really well drilled and well coached, and they were too good today.
1: Yep, and Riley Smith, when he went in the ruck, made a huge difference, but you probably didn't get his hit-outs to advantage. Is that how you saw it?
12: Yeah, I mean, they're a pretty good stoppage team. I mean, I watched a lot of vision on them, and they're very good at that. So, I mean, I thought our midfield was good. I think centre square bounce, we had it our way early. Last quarter, I felt like that, you know, Tom really got to work inside. His old experienced head was just strong inside and got some important sort of territory for them with the conditions the way they were. So, we're disappointed that, I mean, I think, hit-outs were strong for us, but we've just got to, you know, change the mix-up a bit at times. I think we've just become a bit predictable with the way that we're doing it. And sometimes in these conditions, you just need a little spark to come out of a ball up. And unfortunately, we weren't able to get that today as often as we would have liked.
1: Yep, and Hudson Graney on fire early. Did you consider moving Brady Sharp off him, or was it just...
12: No, not really, to be quite honest with you, Gambo. I mean, I just thought that the way that the ball... there was a free kick in one of them. Another one was where the ball was transitioned down the ground with no defence from our midfield and from our forward. So... No, I wasn't concerned. I mean, he's a very good player, clearly. But I thought in the 1v1 battles that Brady actually did very well. And then late, he took a really good mark and kicked it from 50. I mean, he's a quality player. But by and large, I thought Brady held his own today, despite the outcome of the 6 goals that Garonia kicked.
1: Yep. And Cooper Thomason, I notice he's in a moon boot. What's his injury?
12: Yeah, he just hurt his ankle, so he'll be in that for 2 or 3 weeks. We should get him back. Hopefully in 4 weeks. You'll need a good week or 2 of training. So, it's disappointing. He's had a reasonably... he had an inconsistent start to the year. His first sort of 3 or 4 games were super. Then he sort of lost his way a little bit. But I thought last week he was running himself in some really good form against a really good defence. And it's a real bugger that he hurt his ankle. But he'll be back. He'll be fine in 3 or 4 weeks' time.
1: Yep, and there were positives, the way you fought back. And, the last quarter, you did kick straight. But in the end, they just held on. But, the two sides, they're very evenly matched.
12: Yeah, they are. Similar game styles. But I just thought that they're really mature, experienced players stood up when they needed to. And I thought our guys were good. I think Simon Curtis, as last quarter, was super. Clearly, he's... the last 3 or 4 weeks, he hasn't been around. But, I thought that he really stood up. Josh Marakas, given some really good inside stuff for us. We just didn't take our moments like we did. And when the run-up was just too big. You can't give a 5 or 6 goal run-up to any Ovens and Murray club and expect to win it back. So, you know, Albury experienced it last week against them. We've experienced it again today. So, we'll lick our wounds and we'll just get to work during the week and hopefully turn up better next week against Rovers.
1: Yep, it's going to be a big challenge, but I'm sure you look forward to preparing for that game.
12: Yeah, absolutely. I mean, we want to play the best every week. And, we've played some really strong opposition in the last month, and it doesn't get any easier over the next month, to be quite honest with you, Gambo. So, we'll need to play our very best. We'll need to have a big week on the track if we're going to try and knock the Rovers off.
1: Yep, and... any players likely to be back from injury next week? Because there's a few out at the moment.
12: Yeah, no, I don't think there'll be too many to come back, mate, to be honest. I mean, a few of our injuries are quite serious, so they'll be out for periods of time. But, you know, there were some really good performances today at 12 o'clock with our group, and they had a good win in tough conditions today for them. So there'll be a few guys that will be putting their hands up there to be get an elevation into the senior team. And there's a few guys that are probably just a little bit out of form at the moment. So, you know, we'll wait to see what the week looks like before we hook into Rovers next week.
1: Yeah, for sure, Craig. Anyway, we've been really pleased to broadcast this game. I felt it was the match of the round, a 3-4 game, and it lived up to it. And I know you're disappointed with the result, but it's really good to be at Myrtleford for the first time this year broadcasting.
12: No, thanks, Gambo. Really appreciate OKFM's support.
1: Thanks very much.
0: Thanks to Ian down there at ground level. And just quickly before we do go to a break, we'll do Gambo's votes. So he gave 5 to Garoni, 4 to Jorgensen, 3 to Del Bosco, 2 to Morrison and 1 to McPherson. So looks like Hudson Garoni will be the Yakandanda Hotel Player of the Day. He's got 19 votes out of a possible 20. So he wins our Player of the Day as we go back to the studio.
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6: Hey, so
7: thanks very much to all listeners today and people who've been listening on the internet as well. I've had messages from people in Melbourne and around the area. And Wodonga, 11-4-70 have defeated Myrtleford, 8-13-61 on the steel line of Albury scoreboard. We will now go through our votes for our player there.
6: We've done that.
7: Yep, today we've got Hudson Grani for the Yakandanda Hotel. He can get an award there. And I've got votes here from the Norman's Oval. And thanks very much to Damien Lappin, yep. And he's given 5 votes to Jackson Hewitt from Wang. He probably will be returning to the Bush Rangers soon.
6: Yep, mm.
7: Four votes to Michael Bordingnong, Wang. 3 votes to Ben Rigoni from North Albury.
6: Good player.
7: 2 votes to Matt Hayden from Wang. Yep. And 1 vote to Jack Penny from North Albury. He said there was lots of turnovers and he felt it was an ordinary game. But anyway, Wangaratta, it looks like they got the final result in their favour. North Albury very competitive.
6: Final score in that game was Wang 11-14-80 defeated North Albury 8-14-62.
7: And we've got a message here from our general manager says in very close games, and he said the Raiders, it's a win for the ages. So Wodonga Raiders beating Albury by 6 points. You've given the votes there with Tom Brasher best on the ground and Nathan Clark second. Jake Gaynor got 1 vote for Albury. He's second in our Player of the Year award. But
6: so it was 5 to Brasher, 4 to Clark, 3 to Baxter Jones, 2 to Snelling from Albury, and 1 to Jake Gaynor.
7: So
8: That is enormous, Gambo, in the context of the season.
7: Mm. Yeah, so let's go through now with the ladder, which is the thing with Lavington. They got back on the winners' list. Adam Snyder will be a very relieved man when he leaves the Corowa ground tonight because they've won by 5 points. They've found a way to win a close game. And it was what was their final score, Nick? Lavington compared to Corowa's was about the same number of scoring shots.
9: 78-73, wasn't it?
6: So it was 11-12-78 to 11-7-73. Yeah. So 5 point win to Lavington.
7: 5 more scoring shots. That's why I always like to know the scoring shots.
9: Yep. I think Oosterhoff went with about 5 goals, didn't he?
7: Yeah. So how many did the Rooster get? And Bradkey. That's what we need to look at in that game.
9: Bradkey did well.
7: Yep, yeah, so
6: I'll
7: who
6: tell you in a moment.
7: They're both very good full forwards for their clubs. So,
6: So for Cora Rutherglen, Bradkey kicked 4, and for Lavington, Osterhoff kicked 5.
7: Yeah, gee, that shows the value of a good key forward.
8: He's been playing well for each week. lately?
7: Well, last week, for example, 90% of the game, him and McQuaid were out of the game. That is, if Lavington want to make the finals and get that fifth spot, he's got to be in the game.
8: Yeah.
7: Like they cannot afford a repeat of what happened last week. Which
6: so
7: we saw.
6: So the ladder, as it stands in the Ovens of Murray, obviously the Wangaratta and North Albury game isn't completed, but Wang Rovers on 36 points. Wangaratta will move to 32 points with their victory. Myrtleford and Wodonga are now equal on points with 24 each. Myrtleford has the better percentage by 9%. Yarrawonga keep their spot in the five. They've got 16 points, so they're two games behind both Myrtleford and Wodonga. They've got a one-game advantage over Albury, Lavington and Corra-Rutherglen. So Corra-Rutherglen move into eighth spot with their victory.
7: No, they lost.
6: Corra-Rutherglen lost. They're still on 12 points. Albury, Lavington and Corra are still on 12 points. Albury have got the best percentage out of those three sides.
8: They play Yarrawonga next week, isn't it, Gambo? And the winner will be in the five.
7: Yeah, that's our broadcast game.
6: So North Albury are on 8 points. They've got two wins. And Raiders are obviously still on the bottom, but they do have 4 points now. And they'll be hot on the heels of North Albury if they can get a couple more wins.
8: It's great. The new guy, Kane Gray, we spoke to him yesterday, is very positive. And you know a bit about him, Nick?
6: I don't, actually. I actually haven't met him. So.
8: We spoke to him yesterday, and he's very positive. And it's terrific that, he's had a win. And they've got a lot of good young players. He's got faith in them. He likes the way that Stephen King coaches. And so go out there, enjoy yourself, do your best, and freedom.
9: Just back yourself a bit.
8: Yeah, back yourself is what he told us. Don't make a mistake, don't make a mistake. He loves his football. He's a footy person. And, he said, I'm not going out there to lose every game. I'm going out there to win every game.
7: So let's look at the ladder now. It's fascinating now that you would look at the ladder now. The two Wang teams are the standout teams. Myrtleford and Wodonga have got a real battle now for third spot, both on 6 wins and 3 losses. Myrtleford have got the better percentage. Both have got tough games next week against the two Wang teams. Myrtleford travel to Rovers and Wodonga host Wang. But when you look now, they are 2 games clear of Yarra, who haven't been playing well lately. And that margin for Yarra was disappointing today. What was the final score in favour of Rovers, who look clearly the team to beat them?
6: The final score was Wang Rovers 19-12, 126 to Yarrawonga 8-12-60.
7: So the problem for Yarra is they're not scoring enough.
8: Yeah, who kicked their goals? It'd be interesting to see whether Williams got any.
6: Williams got two. I'll just bring up the goal kickers.
7: For Rovers as well.
6: Yep, so Fraunfelder kicked 2, McKenna 2, Williams 2, and then singles to Fothergill and to Willie Wheeler. For the Wang Rovers, Christie kicked 6, Cooper with 3, 2 each to Wilson, McCarthy and Cleland, and then singles to McCartney, Allison, Damon and Commonsoli.
8: So Cleland must have come into the selected team, Gambo.
7: Yes, these things happen. So we've got votes here, thanks to Justin Kelly. He's given 5 votes to Ed Damon from the Rovers, 4 to Will Christie. He thinks Christie might have kicked 8 goals. So we've got that anomaly, of course. We'll check that out.
8: Check that out.
7: 3 votes to Alex McCarthy. 2 votes to Jai Del Sotto, first game for the season, and 1 vote to Willie Wheeler. So Del Sotto for the Rovers is his first game, and he's got votes from our correspondent. And thanks to Justin and also Brendan Clark from Yarrawonga assisted Justin as well. So it's great we've got correspondents who are giving those votes. So so far, looks like the leaderboard hasn't changed a lot because we've got the two leaders, Riley Smith from Myrtleford and Jake Gaynor from Albury. Jake's got 1 vote, but he'll just be 1 vote behind the leader in Riley Smith. And
8: looks like Damon got the honours against Elliot.
7: It looks that way, and Tim Broomhead didn't get a vote, but Willie Wheeler got 1 vote. So Willie now goes into third spot on 9.
8: You mentioned if Anderson played on Broomhead.
7: Well, quite likely. That's the thing. That it was a very competitive game at the Normans Oval, but based upon the score.
8: Yeah, well done to North Albury.
7: Yeah. So the big question I've got now for the three of you is, at the halfway point, Yarrawonga in fifth spot on 4 wins. How many wins will make fifth spot at the end of the season?
8: I'd say 10.
9: Yeah, I'd say 10 as well.
7: Nine?
6: I think, I reckon 8 or 9 wins will get you in finals.
9: The thing is, percentage is going to come into it.
6: I think percentage will be a big part.
8: And there'll be a few upsets. People that had Raiders down for a win now.
6: I think so. We'll obviously get a better idea next week. But Yarrawonga's got a very winnable game next week against Albury. And obviously, Albury can

0: hype about the 150th year. Like, every week we hear, oh, it's 150 years. Like,
1: Gambo.
0: Those sort of things don't win your games of footy on the ground. Like, the last 2 weeks, they've gone into the games against the two Wodonga teams as favourites. Like, they've lost another close game. You might as well say this is the fourth game they've lost this season by a goal or less. Mm. Like, are they lacking leadership out on the ground?
1: I'm talking to a Norby person, and they said that guys in the seconds are battling their ballers out, not getting games in the seniors, and now some have gone out to district leagues, and guys that are playing in the seniors are getting games whether they perform or don't.
2: I think there'd be a completely different conversation if they'd won the games that they lost.
3: Yeah, that's right.
1: Yeah, they lost them, though.
2: Exactly.
0: They've lost four games by a goal or less.
2: That's right, but if they've won four games by a goal or more, well, then there'd be a completely different
1: story. The day they played Coral Rutherglen got about 9 out of 10 centre clearances in.
2: But they would probably be sitting in third or fourth spot if they'd won those games.
1: In that game, they didn't have Muller. They didn't play Bowden, and they put Kelly into the ruck. He was playing well, and at the start of the last quarter, he's on the bench.
0: Mm. So we're all being fun at three-quarter time against Raiders. That's what I'd like to know, because in those games the game at Corowa, they were in front of three-quarter time. So who was leading at three-quarter time?
2: Raiders led by a point at three-quarter
3: time. That's right.
0: Yeah, so that's the first time that Raiders have been in front at three-quarter time, admittedly by the narrowest possible margin, but that was been massive for the home crowd. Like, they would have got right behind, and I hope those netballers at Raiders, they get right behind the football, because those girls have carried the club for a long time, but now, they're footballers...
1: They're very close, Nick.
0: They are. And, like, well done to Kane Gray and his team, and Albury have to respond.
3: I think when you're talking about those kind of losses, you just wonder if it is between the ears. Maybe did they think they've sort of automatically won the game going in?
0: Well,
3: could that be a bit of a factor? I'm not saying that,
0: this
3: but
0: comment
3: could
0: that,
3: it be?
0: Say 10 years ago when you had Hyde, Mackey and O'Hara playing at their peak, they were leaders on the ground. Hyde and Mackey in particular were players that if you did something wrong, like, they would let you know.
3: Yes.
1: But they were living and training and playing at the club.
0: That's right, yeah. And O'Hara could do something in the last quarter that would help you win the game. But I'm just wondering whether... Now, they've got two ex-AFL players in Patton and Cousins. Whether those players are living up to the expectation of, as far as leadership at the club goes.
1: But Isaac Muller spoke to us on the radio there a year or so ago, and he said they've got a lot of travellers.
0: Yeah, well, that's an issue, no. Yeah,
1: and so where are they training at?
3: I'd have to watch them, honestly.
0: We'll look forward to seeing them next Saturday, because both teams, Albury and Yarra, have got a bit to prove. You'd say the two former heavyweights of the league, and now they're battling for a spot in the five. So, Nick, we'll be back shortly to continue our wrap-up of the Ovens of Murray and other leagues.
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0: Yep. Yeah, so just for the benefit of listeners joining us, so in our broadcast,

0: match. Wodonga 11-4-70 have defeated Myrtleford 8-13-61 on the Steel Line scoreboard. The Yakandanda Hotel player of the day is Hudson Garoni from Wodonga with 6 goals.
1: 19 of a possible 20 votes.
0: Yep. So that's the way it went.
2: Who gave him 4, Nick?
0: So, I thought Adam Jorgensen was really good.
2: Yeah, he was.
0: The thing I liked about Adam's game was that goal he got in the third quarter, and that when he run down the ground.
2: Oh, I'm not knocking him.
0: No, you're not.
2: You could have given.
0: Yeah, it was close.
1: Yeah. There's multiple players that could have gotten votes. Probably unlucky.
2: There's probably about a dozen people you could have given votes to today.
0: Yeah, well, after quarter time, Myrtleford didn't do too bad a job restricting Hudson, but he kicked 4 goals in the first quarter.
1: Yeah.
2: But in the third quarter, Myrtleford kicked 6 points, but they had to kick 3 goals.
0: That's the way it's gone.
2: That's how it is.
1: Two of the first 3 points were gettable.
0: So other winners in Albans at Murray today were Wangaratta Rovers, Wangaratta, Lavington by 5 points, and Wodonga Raiders by a goal over Albury. And we'll just go through some scores from the Ovens and King and Tallanga leagues now.
3: Yeah, I've got the TDFL scores. So Wigunya 14-13-97 defeated Midder 9-10-64. So good win there to Wigunya.
2: Yeah, coached by John Lucci, a Saints man.
3: Yeah. Barnawatha 10-14-74 defeated Yakandanda 6-11-47. So a bit of a reality check there for Yakandanda. Mm-hmm. So we've got Chilton 10-8-68 defeated Rutherglen 4-6-30. Tallangata 11-9-75 defeated Beechworth 4-5-29. Kiwa Sandy Creek 24 goals 32-176. You probably feel they left a few out there by the look of that score. Defeated Wodonga Saints 3-1-19. And a close game at Deterang in the end in the seniors. Thaguna 10-7-67 defeated Deterang Mount Beauty 7-6-48.
0: Yep. Mm-hmm. In the ONK, Warrawley 11-8-74 defeated North Wang 9-11-65. Michael Newton kicked 5 goals. M. Delore, don't know a lot about him, he kicked 2, but Jesse Smith kicked 2 as well. So Warrawley led all day, and in the end they had a victory. We've got another result there with Tarrawinji. They defeated Benalla All Blacks by 4 goals. So the score was 9-16 Tarra to 7-4-46, the All Blacks. Moreau 12-6, defeated Millawarr 8-7. So that's an important win for Moreau in their quest to get into the
2: five.
0: And in the Ovens and King League, we've got our correspondent who's been up at Bright, the King Valley, who were forfeited the seconds. They were competitive with Bright 19-13, King Valley 3 goals 1. So it was a better game to watch than what the scoreboard says. So thanks very much to our loyal correspondent who sent in those scores from Bright.
3: We haven't got a score from Goorambat and Greeter by the looks of it yet.
1: Haven't heard anything there, Gambo?
2: Any news from Goblin Valley here, our club were written
0: about. So we'll just go through the ONK. What that means now is that Rowley will be on top of the ladder from Bright, who and then North Wangaratta would be third. Bonnie Doon had the bye, and more you have kept themselves in contention for fifth spot. And so we've got any other scores, Reece?
1: Not in the Ovens and King. We're still waiting on
3: a
1: couple.
3: I've got a couple from the GV. So Rochester 10-16 defeated Maroopna 10-8. Seymour 9-7 defeated Shep United 5-16. So a bit inaccurate there by Shep United. Shep Bears 15-9 defeated Euroa 5-8. Kyabram 12-10 defeated Benalla 9-11. And in the game between Mansfield and Tatura, Mansfield 9-18 defeated Tatura 6-6. And then the last game, Echuca, big winners 19-10 defeated Shep Swan 7-8.
0: Yep, and we'll just get off local footy for a moment, but Dustin Martin, he kicked at least 1 goal for Clarence today in the game he played down in Tasmania. It looks a little bit different, Dusty, wearing the Swans colours, but he embraced the red and white colours today. And
1: good to see.
0: Yep, so he still kicks accurately for goal.
3: Mm-hmm. In the AFL, approaching halfway through the second quarter, West Coast 5-5, North Melbourne 2-5.
2: Oh, no.
0: Okay, we'll go through the VFL. And did the Tassie Devils win?
4: Hang on a minute. First of all, I'm just trying to find out for you. Yes, they did. Tasmania beat Richmond by 63 down in Launceston.
2: We've got the number one Devil here.
3: Close game at Williamstown.
4: Yeah, Williamstown beat GWS by 10 points. Western Bulldogs defeated Sandringham by 11 points.
3: Other way around. Sandringham won.
4: Oh, sorry, yeah, Sandringham won by 11. My apologies. Sandringham won by 11. Werribee won by 26. Geelong won by 113 against Gold Coast.
5: Close one.
4: Also Sydney Swans beat Southport by 36.
3: Yep.
4: Yeah, that's it.
0: And when you see the Sydney Swans result like that, you think how Kyle Rutherglen would have needed their players today.
3: Angus Curry had 14 disposals for the Swans, and Longmire had 10 disposals and kicked 1-1.
4: Ooh.
0: Yeah, so
2: put them in the Kyle Rutherglen team and it's a W.
1: Probably a different result, yeah.
0: And that's why it's so important, like when you do your selection, you've got to look at who's playing VFL football. And, like, unfortunately for Kyle Rutherglen, they had a few changes this week. And, like, next week they play at North Albury. That's going to be a very good game. Like, it could go either way.
2: Close to the coin.
0: It's at, Coral have probably got the goal kickers. North have got a good defence, so that's anyway.
1: Well, if Broomhead can go forward and kick those goals like he did a couple of weeks ago, a couple of quick ones, you just never know what they could do for them.
2: Home grain advantage probably might get the game.
0: So it must have been a very good game out at North Wang with Warrally winning by 9 points. So they led all day, but North Wang, no doubt, they're right in the mix this year in the Ovens and King, and Warrally have just got home narrowly, but Michael Newton would be pretty relieved as he heads back to the farm, which is not far from here.
2: Yeah, and Ian Vesio would be relieved as he gets in his jet and flies back into Wangaratta.
0: He didn't have far to travel a day going to North Wang.
2: No, but he still travels by jet.
0: Yeah, so
2: otherwise, he's
3: a frequent flyer.
1: They've got a runway out there, have they?
0: So.
2: And Omo had to go to Chilton on the way to how long?
0: Yeah, so the four winners that we've got, for the benefit of people just tuned in the O&K, we've got Warrally won today, Bright over King Valley, we had Moyu winning over Millawar, and we had Charra winning by four goals over Benalla, which probably puts Benalla on the bottom of the ladder now. That's the results we got from the O&K. Bonnie Doon had the bye, and we just hope we can get a greater Goombat score, but that's the way it's been here with Wodonga winning by 9 points in our broadcast match, and what was a great game to call.
2: Yep.
1: Yeah, had a great time.
2: The conditions were good.
0: They were, yeah. The ground's in good condition. Like, we are getting close to the shortest day of the year. Got to remember that too. And as darkness is getting
2: close. It was dark here before half time.
1: Just really quickly, I want to say thank you to the Myrtleford Footy Club for the wonderful sandwiches that have been brought up to the commentary box. Been very feverishly dined upon.
3: By yourself.
1: There's a bit of parsley if you want. No, it's been fantastic to commentate there.
0: And thanks very much to the Akandanda Hotel for our sponsorship of our game. And we look forward to giving the award to Wodonga's Hudson Garoni. And
2: thanks to our panellists in the studio. Well done, little Dave.
1: Thanks, Dave.
2: Little Daniel.
4: Parsley.
1: He's won the Parsley, Matt. The Parsley Award.
3: So as we approach 5:15, we've got about 3 or 4 minutes left before we go off air. We're looking forward to next week, Nat, because I think next week between Aubrey and Yarra is going to be a cracking game.
2: We're back in your territory, Nick. You got the chauffeur-driven vehicle?
3: Yeah, I'll be driven in. No, I won't really. flying in on the corporate jet. I might get Ian to drop me off on his way. Ian Vesio.
1: What exactly is his station's budget?
3: It's obviously been good to broadcast here. We've obviously had a cracking game between Myrtleford and Wodonga, third versus fourth, and now both sides are equal on points. So it just goes to show how close the middle part of the ladder is. So it
1: just shows that percentage, how important it's going to be, especially toward the pointy end of the season.
3: Percentage is going to be very important come the back end. But as I said, our broadcast game next week will be from the Albury Sports Ground for the game between Albury and Yarrawonga. Looking forward to seeing Albury for the first time in season 2026. Yeah. And obviously Yarrawonga have had a couple of disappointing losses the last couple of weeks, so they'll be looking to bounce back.
1: Interesting to see that one.
2: You notice the Rolls Royce is parked behind the broadcast box.
1: So what are they like on fuel these days?
2: Where's he going to park in Albury?
3: We're just talking rubbish now. So on behalf of the commentary team, thanks very much to everyone who's listened in, and safe travels home wherever you're travelling to or from.
1: Thanks again for listening in.
3: Yeah, and thanks for listening in. Look after yourselves, and we'll
2: have a great weekend. And Gambo will be on Focus with Gambo, whatever, on Tuesday about 7:45.
3: And then we've got the sports show on Friday night from 5:30.
2: Yep, and we gave Kane Gray a few tips, and he took that on board, and look what happens.
3: I worry about whoever you're interviewing this week. So, on behalf of the commentary team, Maddie thanks very Allen. Much, everyone. With Wodonga victorious by 9 points on the Steel Line Albury scoreboard, Yakandanda Hotel Player of the Day was Hudson Garoni with 6 goals. And we'll do you farewell. Back to the studio, David. Safe travels and good night. Mm-hmm.

0: Okay, ladies and gentlemen, that brings our broadcast to an end for today in the SSNA Ovens and Murray football. And today's winners were Wodonga over Myrtleford. Okay, today's broadcast was brought to you by these following sponsors. Our major sponsor for today was Steelline Albury. A very big thank you to Trevor Jones and staff. Our major weekly sponsor and scoreboard sponsor is also Steelline Albury. Thank you to Trevor Jones. The player of the day is brought to you by the Yakandanda Hotel. A very huge thank you to Dale, Brittany, Jackson and Sian. Our other sponsors for today were Jones Plumbing Plus Corowa and Jones Plumbing Plus Lavington. Nutrien Ivone Agency. A very big thank you to Bernard Ivone, who is the best stock and station agent around. Azai and Nusa Service Centre, Wodonga. A very big thank you goes out to Steve Nusa and everyone. Myrtleford Furnishings and Floors. A very big thank you goes out to Janine Botter and the amazing people there. And Cohen Homes Wodonga, a very big thank you to Danny Cohen, who is a great supporter of local sport. On behalf of Oak FM 101.3, we'd like to thank those businesses for sponsoring today's broadcast of the SSNA Ovens and Murray football. A very big thank you goes out to our commentators for today, Ian Gambold, Nick Jesser, Nat Gelotti, and a very big thank you to Rhys Livermore, who joined us today again as a special commentator or special guest commentator. Thank you very much, guys, for doing a wonderful job, as always, bringing Ovens and Murray football to Oak FM listeners every Saturday. Okay, let's take a quick look at the AFL. And earlier on today, Melbourne took on Essendon at the MCG. The final score, Melbourne 95, Essendon 50. Melbourne won by 45 points. In the match between North Melbourne and West Coast at Optus Stadium in Perth, it is almost half-time in that game. North Melbourne, 25. West Coast, 37. So West Coast lead by 12 points. Oh, actually, someone has just kicked a point. It was North Melbourne. Yes, North Melbourne just kicked a point. North Melbourne is now 26. West Coast is 37. West Coast lead by 11 points as they approach half-time in that game. And later on tonight, Port Adelaide will take on the Sydney Swans at the Adelaide Oval. Coming up next on Oak FM 101.3, we have a variety of music to take you up to 6 p.m. And then at 6 p.m, he's back. Yes, he's back. The legend Frank Mackay with Saturday Jukebox, taking you right through to 6 a.m. tomorrow morning with some great music from the 1960s and with the odd 1950s thrown in as well. So, yes, join Frank Mackay at 6 o'clock with Jukebox Saturday night. Take care, everyone. Have a great weekend and good night.
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across a short strait of sea miles. The great Egyptian age is but a remnant of the Atlantean culture. The antediluvian kings colonized the world. All the gods who play in the mythological dramas, in all legends from all lands, were from fair Atlantis. Knowing her fate, Atlantis sent out ships to all corners of the earth. On board were the 12. The poet, the physician, the farmer, the scientist, the magician, and the other so-called gods of our legends, though gods they were. And as the elders of our time choose to remain blind, let us rejoice and let us sing and dance and ring in the new. Hail Atlantis!

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And I'll admit I wasn't very smart. So I went out and found myself a guy that's so much wiser. And he taught me the way to win your heart. My friend, the witch doctor, he taught me what to say. 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

heads. 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
1: Oi, Wenderetta! The Premix King is now in town, Parford Road, right next to Spotlight. 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We're stacked to the roof, open late and making it way too easy to throw a proper sesh. So, light up the eskies, because the only thing missing is you. Come find out why we say, the party starts here. And remember, if you're not shopping at the Premix King, you're getting ripped off.
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at midnight. She make me feel so good, love. I wanna say she make me feel alright. 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Watch come to my house. She knock upon my door.

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0: Hey, come on, Johnny. Let's get going. Here I am, Johnny.
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0: eh, bird?
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0: I'll come out for a bit of snot, eh, darling?
1: Cool, you don't need a shave.
0: Yeah, I know, a little marvellous here,
1: I'll pass Dr. Tyndall now. Only 5 minutes, I've got to go.
0: Yo.

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What's all this?

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1: Now here's a little story. To tell it is a must. About an unsung hero that moves away a dust. 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

0: We said, here, hang on, Dad, you're getting past your prime. 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I say, I say, I say. My dustbin's full of lilies.
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Every morning at the mine, you could see him arrive. He stood 6 foot six and weighed 245, kind of broad at the shoulder and narrow at the hip. And everybody knew you did.

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He just drifted into town and stayed all alone. He didn't say much, he kind of quiet and shy. And if you spoke at all, you just said hi to Big John. Somebody said he came from New Orleans, where he got in a fight over a Cajun queen, and a crashing blow from a huge right hand sent a Louisiana fella to the promised land, Big John.

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Through the dust and the smoke of this man-made hell walked a giant of a man that the miners knew well, grabbed a sagging timber and gave out with a groan, and like a giant oak tree just stood there alone, Big John.

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With Jackson timbers, they started back down. 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

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And I'm gonna tell you what I'm gonna do. 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
1: Remember when you ran away and I got on my knees and begged you not to leave because I go berserk? Well, you left me anyhow, and then the days got worse and worse, and now you see I've gone completely out of my mind. And they're coming to take

It was a joke, and so you laughed. You laughed when I had said that losing you would make me flip my lid. Right? You know you laughed. I heard you laugh. You laughed, you laughed, and laughed, and then you left. But now you know I'm utterly mad. And they're coming to take

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Well, I got a gal with a record machine. When it comes to rocking, she's a queen. We love to dance on a Saturday night. A hall alone where I can hold her tight. But she lives on the 20th floor uptown. The elevators are broken down. So I walk 1, 2, fly 3, fly 4. 5, 6, 7, fly 8, fly 9. I'm on the 12th, I'm starting to drag. 15 before I'm ready to sag. Get to the top, I'm too tired to rock. Well, she called me up on the telephone. Said, come on over, honey, I'm all alone. I said, baby, you're mighty sweet, but I'm in bed with an agent. Just went on for a couple of days.

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And then one day on the hit parade,

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0: Wandaretta. The Premix King is now in town, Parfig Road, right next to Spotlight, your party specialist. We've got enough to sink a footy team and still have leftovers for the afters. Open late, deals so good they should be illegal. This is where your weekend actually begins. So don't be the mate who rocks up empty-handed. Be the hero who fills the esky. Come find out why we say, the party starts here. And remember, if you're not shopping at the Premix King, you're getting ripped off.
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Escape to Sandbar Hills in the heart of Victoria's stunning King Valley. 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

For the next 60 minutes, you'll hear the best of the best country music in the world, songs that'll touch your heart and comfort your soul. I'm Rex Mitchell, and this is Shiloh Country. When Confederate General Thomas Stonewall Jackson fought in the Civil War, he had no idea that 100 years later, a descendant of his would fight his way to the top of the country charts. Today we spotlight the life and the career of Stonewall Jackson. And an 11-year-old boy sees a dramatic vision predicting the invasion of his country. We'll find out what he does about it at the end of the show. But first, this timeless classic from Ronnie Millsap. The year was 1977. You were in love, and life was almost like a song.

Few people marry their first love, and no matter how old we are, broken hearts are never free. But in childhood, we all seem to go through more heartbreaks than any other time of life. Later on, we become more hardened to these traumas, more cautious and perhaps more wise. But there's something beautiful about the innocence of childhood and the pain of your first love, a time when dreams are as big as the western sky, and when love ends, it's almost like a song. That was Ronnie Millsap.

0: Chris Ledoux has heard the call of the wild. He owns a ranch in Wyoming where he raised his family, and lately he spends more time with God. I guess we'd all better get used to that down here if we want to be with him up there. Heaven, I understand, is by invitation only, and there's a very short guest list. And incidentally, the accommodation is permanent.
1: A drink brought me up every morning. A pill brought me down every night. I was so out of control. I thought I was losing my mind. But I had an old gray-haired mama who never gave up on me. One night outside an old

Bruce Haynes, on a first-name basis with the author of the universe. Indeed, a heavenly high. After the break, a subject that may be too painful for you to discuss, but T. Graham Brown does exactly that when Shiloh Country returns.

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3: I'm Rex Mitchell and welcome back to Shiloh Country. This is where we play one great song after another. For many years, domestic violence and sexual abuse were only discussed in private, and as a result, many children were scarred for life and offenders were rarely caught. Back then, God was the only one who knew. Here, in Which Way to Pray, T. Graham Brown exposes a darker side of life.
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On clear sunny days, on vast green lawns throughout Europe, there are endless rows of freshly painted wooden crosses, men and women who gave their lives for their country in World War II. But who are these people? Whose son, whose daughter, husband, wife, brother or mother? And where did they fall? And why did they fall? And for what?

Lane Brody wrote the song, and she was joined there by Colin Ray, considering all the unsung heroes. When Confederate General Thomas Stonewall Jackson fought in the Civil War, he had no idea that 100 years later, a descendant of his would fight his way to the top of the country charts. We'll spotlight the life and career of Stonewall Jackson when Shiloh Country returns.

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6: I'm Rex Mitchell and welcome back to Shiloh Country. In 1956, when Elvis Presley was on top of the pop charts with his first number one record, Heartbreak Hotel, an unknown farmer drove quietly into Nashville. 3 years later, however, this song would be number one on the country chart for Stonewall Jackson, and he would be jostling Elvis Presley at the top of the pop chart.

Stonewall Jackson was born on November 6, 1932, in Emerson, North Carolina. His father, Wayman Jackson, named his unborn son after the Confederate Army general to whom he claimed to be related. Sadly, Stonewall never saw his dad. Wayman was a railroad engineer who was injured at work and died shortly before his son was born. Almost destitute, Stonewall's mother bundled up her family and hitchhiked to Georgia to work on her brother-in-law's farm. After she remarried, Stonewall was battered by his stepfather, so at 15 he ran away from home to join the army, lying about his age. He was discharged, though, when they discovered the truth. 2 years later, however, he joined the Navy and served his country for 4 years. In 1954, he returned to Georgia and saved $350 working as a sharecropper to pay his way to Nashville. He drove into Music City in a grey 1955 Chevrolet pickup, and his fortunes changed instantly. That day, uninvited, he walked into the offices of Acuff Rose Publications. Wesley Rose was impressed with his singing and songwriting ability and arranged for an audition with the Grand Ole Opry's George D. Hay and W.D. Kilpatrick. On day two, they gave him a contract, even without a hit song or a record deal. They'd never done that before. The following night, he appeared on the Opry's Friday Night Frolics. There, Jackson met Ernest Tubb, who subsequently took the farm boy under his wing, opening the door to a contract with Columbia Records. Stonewall toured with Tubb and later George Jones, who incidentally wrote this next song. And I guess it's a warning to all of us that what we sow is what we'll surely reap.

On the night of his Opry debut, Stonewall Jackson was given four encores, and in the following years he enjoyed two number ones and 10 top 10 hit records. He even appeared on Dick Clark's American Bandstand. But by the end of the 60s, his career had begun to wane. He lodged his final chart record in 1973, after which he went into semi-retirement, doing occasional gigs and regularly singing at the Opry. By now, he was concentrating more on gospel music. And here, backed by the Oak Ridge Boys, is a track from his 1969 Columbia album, The Old Country Church. And the song says it all.

0: Today, we turn the spotlight on Stonewall Jackson, the man who in the 1960s declared war on the country charts. After the break, Jessica Andrews steps a little off the beaten track. That and more when Shiloh Country returns.
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0: From the heart of Shiloh Country, I'm Rex Mitchell. I've often said good songs are very hard to find. Well, they're out there, you've just got to look a little deeper than the chart listings, that's all. Here's a song buried on Jessica Andrews' Now album. It's track 14, and if you got bored by track 5, you probably missed it.

0: Nothing loved is ever lost. God, don't give up on us. That's a profound thought from Jessica Andrews. Interesting, isn't it? The maverick who spends his entire life living only for himself wonders why he runs into a dead-end canyon at the end of his trail. Waylon is gone, but for Willie, there's still time to reflect.
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0: Just two of the many Texas outlaws, Waylon Jennings and Willie Nelson, with, thankfully, a good-hearted woman. After the break, an 11-year-old boy sees a dramatic vision predicting the invasion of his country. We'll find out what he does about it when Shiloh Country returns.
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0: I'm Rex Mitchell and welcome back to Shiloh Country. It's 1886 in the small town of Karakala, Armenia. For the last 7 days, an uneducated 11-year-old boy has refused to eat, drink, or sleep. He's been receiving a series of disturbing supernatural revelations, prophesying the future of his nation and his Christian community. These writings, drawings, maps, and charts have required all his time and energy, and this is what he's been told. Peace will be taken from the earth. Armenia will be overrun by the Turkish army. Armenian Christians will be massacred unless they migrate to a land across the ocean. And God promises to prosper everyone who'll heed his warning and go to this country where they'll be free from persecution. The boy is unaware that the land God refers to is the United States of America. And no one in the town of Karakala knows when they're supposed to leave. The Armenian and Russian Christians, however, are certain that God will tell them when it's time to go. And so many years pass by. The little Russian boy has become a man of 25, and now he hears God's warning voice again. The time has come. He tells his people, "Now is the time to leave Armenia." Unbelievers scoff, but God-fearing Christians pack their bags. Some leave their homeland in the first year, and others when they've settled their affairs. This young man, who God spoke to when he was just 11 years of age, leaves in 1905 with his wife, 5 daughters, and their 13-year-old son, Isaac. But it is 1912 before the last Christian to follow God's warning flees Armenia. 2 years later, World War I breaks out. Turkey, fighting in an alliance with the German Kaiser, overruns Armenia, and in Karakala they slaughter every living soul. The faithful Armenian and Russian Christians, however, took God at his word, migrated to America, and were spared. Many of them, including the relatives of the young boy, settled in Los Angeles. There they prospered, exactly as had been prophesied. Isaac, the son of the man who God used to save the Christians at Karakala, grew up in California, married, and had a son of his own. He named him after his father, Demas. And then, in 1951, the younger Demas, now an American farmer, is given his own divine revelation. But the fruit of his vision can now be clearly seen. God showed him an international brotherhood of like-minded men, spirit-filled Christian businessmen who would testify to the wonderful saving power of Jesus Christ. Their prayers, their fellowship, and their ministry, God revealed, would touch the entire world, a world burdened down by the wages of sin. Today, we know this organization as the Full Gospel Businessmen's Fellowship International. And from their first meeting in Los Angeles, California, in 1952, there are now 5,000 chapters in 120 countries. And the man God chose to establish it was Demas Shakarian Jr., the grandson of that 11-year-old boy from Kala Kala, Armenia. Yes, my friend, God promised that he wouldn't do anything that he hadn't first revealed to his servants, the prophets. I'm Rex Mitchell, and this is Shiloh Country.

Pat Boone singing one of his father-in-law's favourite songs, Just a Closer Walk with Thee. And Red Foley would have been pleased to hear it. That's Shiloh Country for this week. Thanks for joining us. Next week you'll hear another 60 minutes of music that'll touch your heart and comfort your soul. Tim Mitchell was our engineer, with technical assistance from Travis Turk, Jim Raylan, Jim Gilmore and Michael Stanton. Shiloh Country is a production of Shiloh Media Inc. and is produced in part at the studios of Audio Productions, Nashville, Tennessee. I'm Rex Mitchell, and until we meet again in Shiloh Country, goodbye and God bless you.

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0: It's time once again to take a walk back in history as we present On This Day, a tabloid of people, places and events from today and yesteryear, and is produced by Cliff Wolstenholme in the studios of 101.3.
1: On this day, June the 14th, in 1777, America adopted the Stars and Stripes as its national flag. 1884, the railway line between Sydney and Melbourne joined at Albury. 1893, gold was discovered at Kalgoorlie in Western Australia. And in 1946, the death took place of TV pioneer John Logie Baird. 1987, Pope John Paul II ended a week-long pilgrimage to his native Poland with stern lecture about human rights to the nation's communist leadership. In 1997, William Henry Bill Collins, Australian race caller, nicknamed the Accurate One, and was also a host of TV's Sunny Side Up variety show, died aged 69. In 2017, 24 stories high and home to 600 people, Grenfell Tower in West London erupted in flames. 79 people were confirmed dead. Our birthdays today: 1909, Burl Ives, American troubadour and actor. 1929, Alan Davidson, Australian cricketer. 1930, Ross Higgins, an Australian actor who portrayed Ted Bulquit in TV's Kingswood Country. 1937, Brian Bury, Australian radio and TV performer. 1961, Boy George, English singer. 1963, Grant Kenny, Australian swimmer and Iron Man. And 1969, Steffi Graf, German tennis star. And our hit of the day, 1986, On My Own with Patti LaBelle and Michael McDonald. Our trivia today: Britain's first escalator was installed in Harrods in 1878. And this has been Elaine Craven with On This Day for 101.3 FM.
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0: it's Canandra. It isn't Canawindra. It's Canandra. Canandra, right?
1: Oi, Wenderetta. 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So, light up the eskies, because the only thing missing is you. 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And remember, if you're not shopping at the Premix King, you're getting ripped off.
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